0: Okay, guys, we're here again with the polycule question. We have some St.
1: We got a
0: Louis.
1: few more.
2: So starting off, do I need to say my name?
0: Yeah, introduce yourself.
2: So, all right, I'm Matthew. I went to college with Marin and Gracie.
1: Oh, too much info, too much info.
2: Okay, my bad. Anyway, for the polycule question, for my musician, I'm gonna go with Gum MP3, prominent house DJ. For my actor slash actress, I'm gonna go with Zazie Beetz. And for my miscellaneous, I'm gonna do kind of a fun pick. I don't really know her name, but the your nonprofit boss on TikTok, Instagram, Reels, all of that.
0: That's a good
2: Yeah,
0: one.
2: so that's
0: Good
2: gonna be my
0: one.
2: miscellaneous.
0: All right, introduce yourself.
3: Hello, my name is Spencer. My musician is going to be RuPaul, but only for RuPaul's music, no other aspect of RuPaul. My actress is going to be Chanti Beluga. And
0: Yes.
3: then my miscellaneous is Ira Glass.
0: Oh my God. Fabulous.
4: I'm Nick. The only actor I could think of that was C-list, Andy Richter. That guy's a C-lister for sure. And then Slater, I think, is also a C-lister for a musician.
0: Oh, a St. Louis pick too.
4: Yeah.
0: That's awesome.
4: I'll go Jerome Powell for my
1: Slater would be
4: miscellaneous.
1: crazy in a polycule. I like that.
5: I don't have three. I don't know what the hell I'm
1: You
5: gonna
1: don't we
5: say.
0: can yeah, we can
5: I
0: wait.
5: ain't got it.
6: You are now listening to Lush Rimbaugh.

0: Okay, do you want to talk about Ween?
1: Ween.
0: I know that we've been talking a lot about Ween.
1: We have been talking a lot about Ween, and all of our fans who listen every week, like all like 2,000 of them, have been asking after playing what Diener was talking about last week. They're curious what exactly he was talking about.
0: What was Diener talking about? What was Diener talking about?
1: And today we have the answer for you.
0: Yeah, go ahead, Gracie.
1: The answer is that Diener was talking about.
0: Also, if you don't know what on earth we're referring to, there's a Ween song that's called What Diener Is Talking About.
1: And they asked the question, is this what Diener was talking about?
0: Is this what Diener was talking about? And you know what? Since then, I have thought about that a few times. I've had a thought and I've been like, oh my God, I wonder if this is what Diener was talking about.
1: This was, in fact, I think that Marin and I did experience exactly what Diener was talking about on our road trip, and that's part of the reason we're bringing it up. Something about being in Oklahoma makes you feel really in touch with Ween, I think. And I felt it when we were driving down like no man's land among the rocks. It's kind of an indescribable, like unquantifiable thing. But it's more so you need to experience something and then you'll understand it. It's not something you can put into words, in my opinion.
0: Didn't you have a friend who had like a theory about this?
1: Yes, I had a friend who was like driving all of your shit from college back home after you graduate and like your tiny little bajankety car.
0: Oh.
1: Oh, was that not what you were talking about?
0: No, but
1: Oh.
0: I like that. I like that. I thought you told me that you had a friend who was like at some point in your life, you like have a realization where like this is what Dina was talking about, but they hadn't had that realization yet. They just felt that
1: Oh.
0: it was coming.
1: Maybe.
0: Maybe that was a dream I had that you told me that.
1: I
0: I had
1: don't
0: a dream last night, where Bailey is dog sitting a dog currently, and she was like, oh, he's coughing a lot. I have to take him to the vet. And I had a dream that the vet was like, oh, we actually need to remove his eye right now. Like, you don't have time to call the parents. Like, we have to remove his eye. So,
1: For context, Bailey is Marin's sister.
0: yeah.
1: What do
0: On the
1: you think it
0: topic,
1: is?
0: what?
1: Oh,
0: What do I think what is?
1: Diener was talking about.
0: Oh, I don't know yet.
1: Oh.
0: I don't think I know yet what Dina was talking about. While we're on the subject of Ween, I've also been asked that we discuss the album cover.
1: The one with the boobs.
0: Yeah, so if you have any sort of device right now, which you should because you're listening to this right now on some sort of device, Google what Dina was talking about album cover and you'll know what I mean. This makes me want to listen to the song less, and I've been told that that's not the correct takeaway.
1: Well, first of all, I don't think Ween is for girls.
0: Really? You don't think Ween is for girls? You don't think
1: Something
0: this
1: tells
0: album
1: me.
0: cover of this woman with her under boob out is telling me that Ween is for girls? But it's a girl on
1: Also,
0: the cover.
1: she has like infinite midriff. Like, there's so much, like, okay, not to like break down the anatomy, but like her belly button is so far from the bottom of the screen.
0: Yeah, that's true.
1: Like, this is not a biologically correct image.
0: Interesting. Now that you're saying that, I am noticing that that's a really big belt she's wearing underneath her belly button.
1: One comment says it speaks to the brotherly bond the guys share. Whatever it's really about, the lyrics imply empathy between close friends. This is compounded by the fact that it was the first song they played when returning to stage after their breakup.
0: Oh, I
1: Talking
0: thought you
1: about what
0: meant
1: Dean was
0: the
1: saying.
0: cover. I was like, this is symbolizing brotherly love. I don't
1: Okay,
0: think it's about.
1: whenever I read that, I also thought they were talking about that. And I'm like, yeah, like nothing better to unite men than
0: Underboob
1: that.
0: and midriff. Wow. Okay. See, whenever I have, I guess what I thought Deanna was talking about is whenever I'm like doing something and I'm like, this is what adulting is and it sucks. And I'm like, oh, this is what Deanna was talking about. Deanna was talking about when you have to go get groceries and you don't want to bike there, but you also don't want to order delivery groceries.
1: I mean, I think that it's like almost an epiphany moment, so it could be anything, you know?
0: Yeah, but I thought of it as more of a bad thing. It's like you're suffering and you're
1: Oh.
0: like, oh, so this is what Deanna was talking about.
1: Yeah.
0: Deanna was talking about suffering.
1: I think ultimately it's a more psychological exploration than we first give it credit for. The
0: Yeah.
1: question.
0: The real prize isn't what Dina was talking about, but it's the friends that we make along the way.
1: Yeah, it is. I wonder what Tao Lin has to say about this. That's
0: Oh.
1: all that's what I'm thinking about right now.
0: Can you
1: 'Cause I
0: explain
1: feel
0: to the group and also to me who Tao Lin is? Because I've never understood.
1: he's just like this writer and kind of modern philosopher who his current appeal to, well, current appeal to me is that he's really, really worried about continental shifting. He's just like an anomaly. And has some really interesting social critique,
0: I
1: but also some
0: actually
1: really
0: just
1: kind of.
0: saw a what if video today about what if a hole opened up at the bottom of the Mariana Trench and
1: Oh.
0: the entire ocean started draining. And one of the things was that even if it's like a 20 meter radius hole or diameter hole, it would take a really, really like hundreds of years, I think.
1: Oh, well, that's
0: Thousands
1: not
0: of
1: that
0: years,
1: long. Oh.
0: maybe. For the entire ocean to drain. But and there would be a lot of water left because eventually like you'd just have a ton of disconnected basins. But one thing I liked about the video is they were just assuming that the Netherlands would take over.
1: After that?
0: Yeah.
1: Like, but then the Netherlands would fix everything, so it's like
0: Yeah,
1: really
0: well, I guess
1: inconsequential.
0: the not the maybe like the joke or the reasoning behind it is that the Netherlands has been working so hard to keep the ocean out, so they like have spent all they've been spending all of their time and energy on like keeping the ocean from flooding the Netherlands, that once their time is freed up by the ocean's draining, then they could accomplish anything and everything again.
1: Wait, that's so funny. Why aren't we talking about the Netherlands' war on ocean?
0: Why aren't we talking about this?
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0: 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Thanks.
1: I know what you guys are thinking. We haven't heard any fun facts yet. Don't worry. Okay, I have a few fun facts. I'll start with this one, which is that, so Gracie and I were driving, the road is hot, we saw a mirage. You know, if you've ever been on a hot road, it looks like there's water on the road ahead of you. Same thing as, you know, the classic desert mirage.
0: Mm-hmm.
1: And the way that those work, if you were curious, is that the road is really, really, really hot. And so the air right above the road is really hot, but the rest of the air is much cooler because it has more circulation.
0: Oh, okay.
1: The road is just hotter than the air, so it's heating up the air right above it. Which makes light reflect off of it. And so what we're seeing is a reflection of the sky, because the air is so hot that the light refracts off of it instead of hitting the road like it normally would and being absorbed.
2: So it's reflecting off the air right above the ground, not the ground itself?
1: Yes, correct.
2: Okay.
1: It's reflecting off the air right above the ground, which is why it sort of like hovers right above the ground. And that's, I think, I forget if it's an inferior mirage or a superior mirage, where it makes things look closer than they are. So in this case, it makes like the sky look closer than it is, but it can also make objects appear closer than they are.
0: Mm-hmm.
1: But the same thing happens in reverse when things are really cold. So for example, the ocean, when it's a lot colder than the air,
0: yeah,
1: it can make the air right above it super cold, and it'll refract the light in a way that makes objects seem further than they are.
0: Mm.
1: And a lot of people think that's actually what happened with the Titanic, because,
0: oh,
1: you know, the whole thing is, it's like, how they not see the huge,
0: right,
1: iceberg. It was right there, like there were people on lookout. But you know, with mirages, it can make the objects look further than they are. So they could have thought that the iceberg was a lot further out, or it was a lot smaller than it actually was.
0: Yeah.
1: And then when they finally got close enough to realize it was just a mirage, it was too late. And it created the problem.
2: That's fascinating.
1: Yeah. Anyway, I thought that was cool.
2: Yeah, that's a great and very relevant fact. Thank you.
1: Yeah. Shout out mirages. Pretty cool. Pretty cool. If you're ever stuck in the desert and you think you see water, don't trust it.
2: Yeah.
1: I don't know how you actually find water in the desert, but I think you're probably just screwed.
2: We should probably figure that out before we get to, like, New Mexico and Arizona.
1: That's a
2: though.
1: Good idea,
2: so
1: yeah.
2: If anybody has tips on how to find water in the desert, let us know.
1: Yeah. Otherwise, we'll check back in with you guys in a little bit when we're in the desert, see if we know any more

0: Wait, there
1: That's
0: was something
1: something.
0: else that I was thinking about, and I've literally just the other day, but I was like, why aren't we talking about this more? Oh, it was dogs being smart. Our other friend Kristen and I were talking about dogs that can sniff out cancer, because I was telling her about the fact that one of our friends had bed bugs. Somebody saw a bed bug in their office, and they brought in a bed bug canine, and the canine alerted to the presence of bed bugs. And we were talking about how dogs, you can just teach a dog to just smell and alert for whatever the hell you want. Cancer and
1: That's
0: pee.
1: crazy.
0: Cancer and pee, obviously bombs and drugs and stuff. Bed bugs? What do you mean you brought in the bed bug canine?
1: That's so, like, we are using it for very good things, but I feel like we're not optimizing the use of it. I mean, like, I think, aren't there like truffle smelling dogs, like
0: Oh,
1: truffle smelling
0: true, truffle
1: dogs?
0: hunting dogs, yeah.
1: Just like put them on the scent of anything. That's so crazy.
0: That bed bug canine is probably like the number one creature that loves bed bugs the most because you get rewarded for finding bed bugs. I bet that nobody loves bed bugs more than this dog that's trained to alert for bed bugs.
1: That's so endearing. Yeah, we hope that you guys have learned something new. I think we covered a lot of ground here.
0: We covered a lot of ground. Maybe Diener was talking about how smart dogs are. Maybe he was talking about suffering. I guess really it's up to the listener.
1: It is. It's up to interpretation. It's a beautiful thing.

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1: Thank you so much for tuning in for episode 2 of our road trip series. I'm going to start us off with some music, and then we'll get into some things that we've been chatting about on our road trip.

0: Okay, guys, we're here again with the polycule question. We have some St.
1: We got a
0: Louis.
1: few more.
2: So starting off, do I need to say my name?
0: Yeah, introduce yourself.
2: So, all right, I'm Matthew. I went to college with Marin and Gracie.
1: Oh, too much info, too much info.
2: Okay, my bad. Anyway, for the polycule question, for my musician, I'm gonna go with Gum MP3, prominent house DJ. For my actor slash actress, I'm gonna go with Zazie Beetz. And for my miscellaneous, I'm gonna do kind of a fun pick. I don't really know her name, but the your nonprofit boss on TikTok, Instagram, Reels, all of that.
0: That's a good
2: Yeah,
0: one.
2: so that's
0: Good
2: gonna be my
0: one.
2: miscellaneous.
0: All right, introduce yourself.
3: Hello, my name is Spencer. My musician is going to be RuPaul, but only for RuPaul's music, no other aspect of RuPaul. My actress is going to be Chanti Beluga. And
0: Yes.
3: then my miscellaneous is Ira Glass.
0: Oh my God. Fabulous.
4: I'm Nick. The only actor I could think of that was C-list, Andy Richter. That guy's a C-lister for sure. And then Slater, I think, is also a C-lister for a musician.
0: Oh, a St.
4: From
0: Louis pick too.
4: Yeah.
0: That's awesome.
4: I'll go Jerome Powell for my
1: Slater would be
4: miscellaneous.
1: crazy in a polycule. I like that.
5: I don't have three. I don't know what the hell I'm
1: You
5: gonna
1: don't have
4: say.
0: to. Yeah, we can
5: I
0: wait.
5: ain't got it.
6: You are now listening to Lush Rimbaugh.

0: Okay, do you want to talk about
1: About
0: Ween?
1: Ween.
0: I know that we've been talking a lot about Ween.
1: We have been talking a lot about Ween, and all of our fans who listen every week, like all like 2,000 of them, have been asking after playing what Diener was talking about last week. They're curious what exactly he was talking about.
0: What was Diener talking about? What was Diener talking about?
1: And today we have the answer for you.
0: Yeah, go ahead, Gracie.
1: The answer is that Diener was talking about.
0: Also, if you don't know what on earth we're referring to, there's a Ween song that's called What Diener Is Talking About.
1: And they asked the question, is this what Diener was talking about?
0: Is this what Diener was talking about? And you know what? Since then, I have thought about that a few times. I've had a thought and I've been like, oh my God, I wonder if this is what Diener was talking about.
1: This was, in fact, I think that Marin and I did experience exactly what Diener was talking about on our road trip, and that's part of the reason we're bringing it up. Something about being in Oklahoma makes you feel really in touch with Ween, I think. And I felt it when we were driving down like no man's land among the rocks. It's kind of an indescribable, like unquantifiable thing. But it's more so you need to experience something and then you'll understand it. It's not something you can put into words, in my opinion.
0: Didn't you have a friend who had like a theory about this?
1: Yes, I had a friend who was like driving all of your shit from college back home after you graduate in like your tiny little bajankety car.
0: Oh.
1: Oh, was that not what you were talking about?
0: No, but
1: Oh.
0: I like that. I like that. I thought you told me that you had a friend who was like at some point in your life, you like have a realization where like this is what Dina was talking about, but they hadn't had that realization yet. They just felt that
1: Oh.
0: it was coming.
1: Maybe.
0: Maybe that was a dream I had that you told me that.
1: I
0: I
1: don't
0: had
1: know.
0: a dream last night, where Bailey is dog sitting a dog currently, and she was like, oh, he's coughing a lot. I have to take him to the vet. And I had a dream that the vet was like, oh, we actually need to remove his eye right now. Like, you don't have time to call the parents. Like, we have to remove his eye. So,
1: For context, Bailey is Marin's sister.
0: yeah. Oh,
1: What do
0: on
1: you think it
0: the
1: is?
0: what?
1: Oh,
0: What do I think what is?
1: Diener was talking about.
0: Oh, I don't know yet. I don't think
1: Oh.
0: I don't think I know yet what Dina was talking about. While we're on the subject of Ween, I've also been asked that we discuss the album cover.
1: The one with the boobs.
0: Yeah. So if you have any sort of device right now, which you should because you're listening to this right now on some sort of device, Google what Dina was talking about album cover, and you'll know what I mean. This makes me want to listen to the song less, and I've been told that that's not the correct takeaway.
1: Well, first of all, I don't think Ween is for girls.
0: Really? You don't think Ween is for girls? You don't think
1: Something
0: this
1: tells
0: album
1: me.
0: cover of this woman with her under boob out is telling me that Ween is for girls? But it's a girl on
1: Also,
0: the cover.
1: she has like infinite midriff. Like, there's so much, like, okay, not to like break down the anatomy, but like her belly button is so far from the bottom of the screen.
0: Yeah, that's true.
1: Like, this is not a biologically correct image.
0: Interesting. Now that you're saying that, I am noticing that that's a really big belt she's wearing underneath her belly button.
1: One comment says it speaks to the brotherly bond the guys share. Whatever it's really about, the lyrics imply empathy between close friends. This is compounded by the fact that it was the first song they played when returning to stage after their breakup.
0: Oh, I
1: Talking
0: thought you
1: about what
0: meant
1: Daniel said
0: the
1: earlier. Okay,
0: cover. I was like, this is symbolizing brotherly love. I don't think I know.
1: whenever I read that, I also thought they were talking about that. And I'm like, yeah, like nothing better to unite men than
0: Under boob
1: that.
0: and midriff.
1: Yeah.
0: Wow. Okay. See, whenever I have, I guess what I thought Deanna was talking about is whenever I'm like doing something and I'm like, this is what adulting is and it sucks. And I'm like, oh, this is what Deanna was talking about. Deanna was
1: Yeah.
0: talking about when you have to go get groceries and you don't want to bike there, but you also don't want to order delivery groceries.
1: Yeah. I mean, I think that it's like almost an epiphany moment, so it could be anything, you know?
0: Yeah, but I thought of it as more of a bad thing. It's like you're suffering and you're
1: Oh.
0: like, oh, so this is what Diener was talking about.
1: Yeah.
0: Diener was talking about suffering.
1: I think ultimately it's a more psychological exploration than we first give it credit for. The question.
0: The real prize isn't what Diener was talking about, but it's the friends that we make along the way.
1: Yeah, it is. I wonder what Tao Lin has to say about this. That's
0: Oh,
1: all that's what I'm thinking about right now.
0: can you
1: 'Cause I
0: explain
1: feel
0: to the group and also to me who Tao Lin is? Because I've never understood.
1: he's just like this writer and kind of modern philosopher who his current appeal to, well, current appeal to me is that he's really, really worried about continental shifting. He's just like an anomaly, and has some really interesting social critique,
0: I
1: but also some
0: actually
1: really
0: just
1: kind of.
0: saw a what if video today about what if a hole opened up at the bottom of the Mariana Trench and
1: Oh.
0: the entire ocean started draining. And one of the things was that even if it's like a 20 meter radius hole or diameter hole, it would take a really, really like hundreds of years, I think.
1: Oh, well, that's
0: Thousands
1: not
0: of
1: that long.
0: years,
1: Oh.
0: thousands of years, maybe. For the entire ocean to drain. And there would be a lot of water left. Because, eventually, like you'd just have a ton of disconnected basins. But one thing I liked about the video is they were just assuming that the Netherlands would take over.
1: After that,
0: Yeah.
1: like, but then the Netherlands would fix everything, so it's like
0: Yeah.
1: really
0: Well, I guess
1: inconsequential.
0: the not the maybe like the joke or the reasoning behind it is that the Netherlands has been working so hard to keep the ocean out, so they like have spent all they've been spending all of their time and energy on like keeping the ocean from flooding the Netherlands, that once their time is freed up by the ocean's draining, then they could accomplish anything and everything again.
1: Wait, that's so funny. Why aren't we talking about the Netherlands' war on ocean?
0: Why aren't we talking about this?
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0: 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Thanks.
1: I know what you guys are thinking. We haven't heard any fun facts yet. Don't worry. Okay, I have a few fun facts. I'll start with this one, which is that, so Gracie and I were driving, the road is hot, we saw a mirage. You know, if you've ever been on a hot road, it looks like there's water on the road ahead of you. Same thing as, you know, the classic desert mirage.
0: Mm-hmm.
1: And the way that those work, if you were curious, is that the road is really, really, really hot. And so the air right above the road is really hot, but the rest of the air is much cooler because it has more circulation.
0: Oh, okay.
1: The road is just hotter than the air, so it's heating up the air right above it. Which makes light reflect off of it. And so what we're seeing is a reflection of the sky because the air is so hot that the light refracts off of it instead of hitting the road like it normally would and being absorbed.
2: So it's reflecting off the air right above the ground, not the ground itself?
1: Yes, correct.
2: Okay.
1: It's reflecting off the air right above the ground, which is why it sort of like hovers right above the ground. And that's, I think, I forget if it's an inferior mirage or a superior mirage, where it makes things look closer than they are. So in this case, it makes like the sky look closer than it is, but it can also make objects appear closer than they are.
2: Mm-hmm.
1: But the same thing happens in reverse when things are really cold. So for example, the ocean, when it's a lot colder than the air,
2: yeah,
1: it can make the air right above it super cold, and it'll refract the light in a way that makes objects seem further than they are.
2: Mm.
1: And a lot of people think that's actually what happened with the Titanic. Because,
2: oh,
1: you know, the whole thing is, it's like, how'd they not see the huge,
2: right,
1: iceberg? It was right there. Like, there were people on lookout. But, you know, with mirages, it can make the objects look further than they are. So they could have thought that the iceberg was a lot further out, or it was a lot smaller than it actually was.
2: Yeah.
1: And then when they finally got close enough to realize it was just a mirage, it was too late. And it created the problem.
2: That's fascinating.
1: Yeah. Anyway, I thought that was cool.
2: Yeah, that's a great and very relevant fact. Thank you.
1: Yeah. Shout out mirages. Pretty cool. Pretty cool. If you're ever stuck in the desert and you think you see water, don't trust it.
2: Yeah.
1: I don't know how you actually find water in the desert, but I think you're probably just screwed.
2: We should probably figure that out before we get to, like, New Mexico and Arizona.
1: That's a good idea,
2: so
1: yeah.
2: So if anybody has tips on how to find water in the desert, let us know.
1: Yeah, otherwise we'll check back in with you guys in a little bit when we're in the desert, see if we know any more.

0: Wait, there
1: That's
0: was something
1: something.
0: else that I was thinking about, and I'm literally just the other day, but I was like, why aren't we talking about this more? Oh, it was dogs being smart. Our other friend Kristen and I were talking about dogs that can sniff out cancer, because I was telling her about the fact that one of our friends had bed bugs. Somebody saw a bed bug in their office, and they brought in a bed bug canine, and the canine alerted to the presence of bed bugs. And we were talking about how dogs, you can just teach a dog to just smell and alert for whatever the hell you want. Cancer and
1: That's
0: pee.
1: crazy.
0: Cancer and pee, obviously bombs and drugs and stuff. Bed bugs? What do you mean you brought in the bed bug canine?
1: That's so. Like, we are using it for very good things, but I feel like we're not optimizing the use of it. I mean, like, I think, aren't there like truffle smelling dogs? Like
0: Oh,
1: truffle smelling
0: true, truffle
1: dogs?
0: hunting dogs, yeah.
1: Just like put them on the scent of anything. That's so crazy.
0: That bed bug canine is probably like the number one creature that loves bed bugs the most because you get rewarded for finding bed bugs. I bet that nobody loves bed bugs more than this dog that's trained to alert for bed bugs.
1: That's so endearing. Yeah, we hope that you guys have learned something new. I think
0: Yeah.
1: we covered a lot of ground here.
0: We covered a lot of ground. Maybe Diener was talking about how smart dogs are. Maybe he was talking about suffering. I guess really it's up to the listener.
1: It is. It's up to interpretation. It's a beautiful thing.
0: Yeah.

0: I'm the guy dressed as Waldo at night.
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5: 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Conundrum Demure. This week we feature a wonderful conversation with an old friend, satirist, writer, social critic, and baseball fan, Bruno Milo. We also share a poetic piece titled Blue Dot Missouri. I'd like to say hello to all of our listeners across the globe. Thank you for tuning in. It's a pleasure to be with you. Let's get to it then. A sort of conduit, dear friend, vis-a-vis this week's conversation with Bruno Milo and yours truly, E.W. Conundrum Demure, for sure.

0: Is that you, Bruno Milo?
1: It is. What's going on, EW Conundrum, my old pal?
0: Not much, just, trying to get myself through the night. It's all right.
1: Clever.
0: Clever. Ladies and gentlemen, this is a regular contributor, one of our longest running regular contributors. The only time he's not here is when he is, away for a while. We don't want to get into that. He's writer, social critic, satirist, and baseball fan, talking with us from his place in the Hollywood section. Bruno Milo.
1: Thank you, EW Conundrum, for that glorious introduction.
0: Oh, you're more than welcome, my good friend. I'm happy to hear your voice, and I'm wondering how the summer treated you. We're just about at the end of it. How did summertime go?
1: Well, it always goes by too fast for my liking. I did get away and do a couple things. I was, as you mentioned, I'm a baseball fan and I'm a Red Sox fan. So one of the ballparks I've wanted to see for a while now is in Pittsburgh. And a month or so ago, I got away and I went to Pittsburgh and saw the Sox. They lost 2 out of 3, but it was still a great time. So I
0: So
1: think every baseball fan should go to Pittsburgh.
0: you saw the Sox, Red Sox playing the Pirates?
1: I did indeed.
0: Nice. And that was your first time. That's isn't there a bridge from the center city of Pittsburgh to the ballpark? It's called, I think, the Roberto Clemente Bridge.
1: Yes, there's actually more than one, but that is one of them, yes.
0: Did you go on it?
1: I did.
0: Yeah, was I think I don't know if I've been on it or I just imagined it. I was there in Pittsburgh. Maybe I just saw something on a newscast, but it re regardless, the view I remember, I'm at that age now, I can't tell reality from,
1: Believe me, I know the feeling, so.
0: but it was a beautiful view from the Roberto Clemente Bridge to the ballpark, as I recall.
1: Yeah, I have to say, I saw the game on Sunday. I was surprised by how few people there actually were compared to the night games. But anyway, as I sat there watching people cross the bridge, I thought that was a great view. I enjoyed that as much as I did anything else. So, anyway, yeah, I understand it is a great view. So, I liked Pittsburgh. It's one thing I noticed about it. It's a pretty clean city. And unlike a lot of places, which I actually kind of like too, because I'm weird, New York City in summer has kind of its own odor, I guess, or it's a large city smell. It's to me, it's a combination of maybe human sweat and garbage and humidity and carbon dioxide all mixing together. And I kind of like that smell. But in Pittsburgh, there was it wasn't it, it didn't exist in my opinion. So that actually, I was out there sniffing around. The guy's like, "Are you okay? Are you looking for cocaine?"
0: They thought you were giving like a subtle hint,
1: No, I'm kidding. No one said that, but I did wonder about that. So it's a really clean city, and there was a lack of, I would say, trash on the ground too. So anyone from Scranton may have culture shock upon going to Pittsburgh. So,
0: Even cleaner than Scranton.
1: oh yeah, I don't consider Scranton a clean city, but yeah, far cleaner than Scranton.
0: You consider Scranton your home city, I suppose.
1: I do.
0: Yeah. I think Scranton's a nice city, but Pittsburgh is, yeah, it's bigger, and I think they've bounced back more so from their Industrial Revolution roots than Scranton has, though. Scranton's getting there. They're getting better, I think, every year. The old industrial cities are beautiful in many ways. The architecture, and some of the buildings that were built back during that period, wealth coming from the Industrial Revolution, you don't see buildings of that sort of material or design built anymore.
1: No, not much. In Scranton, I don't know how long ago, it was in the 90s maybe, they built that office building for the insurance company on Lackawanna Avenue and tried to fit in with the architecture in Scranton. It is a fairly nice building. Unfortunately, the company didn't stick around very long. And I don't know who's there now, but the building still is.
0: Yeah, I know that building. You're right. It is kind of a nice building.
1: And it fits in with the architecture of the neighborhood, too. It's not a glass monstrosity that, you know, supposedly is the architecture of the day or whatever. So I like Scranton's architecture. In my younger days, no, I didn't appreciate it. But I wasn't wise enough to appreciate how beautiful it was, and now I can. So, yeah, I agree. Scranton's got some great architecture.
0: Definitely. Definitely. And you drove out there across the state?
1: I did.
0: That's a good, what, 5.5 hours or something?
1: Well, yeah, I guess so. I ran into some traffic, so it took me a little longer getting there and coming back. It was a little

0: Yeah, that was probably 12 or whatever, 14 ounces. I don't know. But whatever it was, that's the price. So, and the tickets were, I knew what they were going to be about going there. So yeah, I spent about, I guess for three games, I got two like nosebleed sections and they're about $40 a piece, I guess. And then I got one good seat day and that was about 80. So,
1: Yeah, that's expensive.
0: yeah, I mean, but those are the prices and I was willing to pay them. So I wanted to go. I've been watching that, the Pirates on TV for years and, all I can say when I watch it is I'd love to be there. So
1: So that was
0: I
1: one of the
0: was.
1: highlights of your summer.
0: Well, it was fun. Yeah, definitely. It's been a tough few months and yeah, that was nice to get away and do that. So
1: Did you go alone?
0: sure did. I went with all my friends.
1: Well, if I had more freedom, yeah, my wife keeps me on a short leash. I would have went with you.
0: Well, it's hard for me. I was telling somebody the other day that it's hard for me to get people to go to see the Rail Riders with me. Never mind going to see the Phillies or whatever. So, and I understand people are busy and they have their own lives and everything else. So, but I've asked people that I'm very close to repeatedly, especially my dad, many times on Father's Day, and he wasn't a man who liked to disappoint his children, but I was told flatly no every time. So.
1: Not because of you though. He probably had some other reason, I would imagine. Maybe he doesn't like the Yankees, and that's the Rail Riders are the Yankees AAA team.
0: Yes, but this was well before that, and it didn't really, I don't know what it was. He never really gave me an explanation other than he didn't want to do it, so.
1: Those AAA tickets too are a lot cheaper. So you're kind of like maybe referencing those as a comparison. Or you can get like they have those special days at the AAA ballpark too, where you can like get $2 beers or $1.50 footlongs. I don't know that that ever occurs at the big major league ballparks.
0: Well, it's all relative, I think. Even at the stadium here, a 12-ounce beer or 24-ounce beer is $13. So,
1: Is it that much? Yeah, but they have those special nights. That's what
0: yeah,
1: we.
0: I don't always go on there. I like going on Sundays, and for me, I don't have a family. I would understand why people with families consider stuff like that. I don't, so
1: So you don't have to worry about your budget so much.
0: I don't. No, not
1: Yeah.
0: really.
1: Yeah. And I was also thinking about Pittsburgh's prices at their ballpark compared to like the Yankees or the Red Sox or the Phillies. I bet you it's cheaper at Pittsburgh.
0: I don't know about that. It's not a brand new stadium. It's the 25th year, but I don't know how much cheaper Pittsburgh is per capita than New York, or you're probably right. It probably is a little cheaper, but it was expensive enough. And for the seats I had, and I called them nosebleeds because they were in the upper deck, but they were good seats. I could see everything that was going on. And at night I saw the ball well. So I really have no complaints about it at all.
1: That's great, man. That's great. So, anything else from the summer that you want to mention besides that nice road trip to Pittsburgh for a few days to watch the Pirates?
0: No, I just enjoy the weather and I've been disappointed by it. I mean, I don't know you complain to except other human beings who don't want to hear it. But I thought that it's rained way too much. I don't understand completely why we get so much rain. I feel we get a lot of rain, more than our share. And I thought we got a lot this summer. It makes things very vivid and they're very colorful. It's beautiful. But I'm grew very weary of rain. And so that's my major complaint, I think, about the summers and the last few at least. It's been really wet, so
1: I'll see what I can
0: but
1: do
0: you gotta
1: about
0: live
1: that.
0: with it.
1: I'll see what
0: You
1: I can
0: gotta
1: do.
0: live with it. And that's a minor complaint. I mean, I don't mind a summer rain every now and then, but every day, no, I don't want it to rain every day.
1: Yeah, I hear you. But sometimes the summer, like thunder shower, can be really fun.
0: I agree, but not every day. I mean,
1: No.
0: they get old after a while.
1: No, did you do a lot of grass cutting and things like that, or do you have people
0: Oh
1: doing that
0: yeah,
1: for you?
0: no, I do that. I like to do it. I'm weird like that. I like to cut my grass. I wouldn't call myself a gardener, but I know how to cut weeds and trim hedges and stuff like that. I was trained well. I'm Right now, my dad passed away a few months ago, and I'm living.

0: in his house, and I was out doing some yard work the other day, and one of the neighbors like, yeah, that's what it's like to own a house. And I was like, yeah, I've been doing this since I've lived here. It's nothing new to me doing yard work. So, and like I said, it kind of relaxes me. And it can be zen. There's only one aspect of yard work I really don't like, and that's raking leaves.
1: Yeah. Yeah. Why don't you like, do you know why?
0: It's kind of really boring.
1: It's boring.
0: Yeah.
1: You don't get one of the blowers.
0: Frustrating in a way. No, I've always used the rake.
1: Me too.
0: And that just when you get it all raked together, the wind comes.
1: Yeah, it's like the universe playing with you.
0: Yeah, so that's one thing I've never liked about it. My dad used to say that when that was my job, I'd always disappear. Now, I don't remember it that way.
1: No, of course not. Where's Tom?
0: He was here a couple of minutes ago.
1: I mean, Bruno, I should have.
0: I just slipped away. But I was usually back by dark, so.
1: Yeah, you probably were coming out to meet me and the rest of our crew to drink beer.
0: Who wants to rake leaves when you can do that? So.
1: Yeah, definitely. You know, I mean, we're you're in the sixth decade. I'm just about in the sixth decade. And I still look fondly on those days when we were like in our teens and our 20s, just hanging out in the, you know, in the nearby park, St. Joe's, drinking beer, and, you know, wherever the Found Off or the Silk Mills, and just listening to music or singing our own songs and talking, philosophizing. And those are some of my fondest memories, I have to say.
0: Oh, yeah, it was a lot of fun. There's no doubt about that. I'm sure people that I know of the similar age who grew up around here have similar stories. The one thing I sometimes mention to other people is one of our things that we did was our major source of really entertainment, I think, was driving around and drinking. And I feel that the kids these days and my nieces and nephews were deprived of that great opportunity because it's so much tougher to do now. So,
1: yeah, well, and we weren't like knocking back Fifth and driving crazily through the streets. We were like,
0: well, not all the time anyway.
1: Well, I don't ever remember. I know you're joking doing that, but we would like, you know, split six packs and sip on beers and listen to cassette tapes and talk and drive like slowly through our neighborhood streets, you know, in the little towns that we lived in, and then find somewhere to park and park there for a couple hours, you know, especially in the wintertime. That doesn't seem the same. I mean, we're not condoning everybody drinking and driving. I think we were just kind of like carousing the blocks near our home. Just, you know, to have, it's like we have music in there. We have shelter in there. We could all sit close and talk. I don't know. It's different than maybe normal drunk driving where you're, you know.
0: It's taking me way too little. The term drunk driving, I guess I should use, just throw it around, but that's not the way I meant it. But
1: I know, that's why I'm
0: that's
1: qualified.
0: What we were doing. But so I have to be more careful with your language, I suppose. That's the kind of society we live in now. So
1: we're going to cancel you.
0: But I'm going to say that, I guess, that's, and who knows, maybe that wouldn't be the worst thing that would ever happen to someone. So
1: getting canceled.
0: Yeah, we're a knee-jerk society, that's for sure. And one thing is, it's either the most horrible or the greatest thing that's ever happened, so depending.
1: Depending on who got canceled.
0: And depending on what happens. So.
1: Yeah, yeah. You know, it is a slippery slope, though. I mean, some people, I have no problem with them being canceled because I think they're jerks. But then you open up that door where the cancel culture goes hog wild, so to speak. And then people that you don't think should have been canceled are getting canceled. You might get canceled. So, you know, anything taken to an extreme, it gets out of hand.
0: Well, it's a horrible idea. What makes it any more? What makes people get, why do they have the right to cancel anyone? Because they don't like something someone has said? It's incredibly judgmental, and it's very much like banishment, which was kind of rudimentary, and it's goes back many decades and centuries. I don't think that's the way you should treat people. You have a problem with people, then yeah, you can call them out, I guess. But to totally try to strip them of their livelihoods and to say there's you're not worthy of living a life anymore and we're going to take everything from you because of something you said 20 years ago or something you may have done that, while it's not a crime, we find reprehensible in society for some reason. No, I don't think that's necessarily fair, and I think it was done in a blanket kind of way. And it was done during a time where it was hard for people to mount cases, and they weren't really given. There was only one side of the story in many instances. So, no, like I said, it was kind of like a witch hunt in a way.
1: What period of time was this? You're saying like
0: during COVID, I think, is when it really exploded.
1: Yeah. Yeah, but, and, you know, if someone commits a crime, as you said, that's different. It's just when someone does something that pisses somebody else off, and then a whole group sort of gets together and pushes them out. Yeah, it's, again, it's a slippery slope. It is. It's a slippery slope. You have to have a level of acceptance and tolerance in society if it's going to be free and open. But, you know, then we get to a point where we start saying, we don't want to have that kind of person in our community. And who's to judge? You know, I guess the laws, for sure. That's one reference that makes sense. You know, people that break the law, they shouldn't be in our society. That's why the law is there. I mean, depending on the crime, of course. Some people, it's a minor misdemeanor thing. No, but major crimes, yeah, they have to be removed somehow in a civilized way from society. But yeah, witch hunts are no good. They've never been good. No, we're not talking about anybody in particular, and I don't want to go down that road. I'd rather just be philosophical about it, generally speaking. Sometimes I think too, people love to get on the bandwagon because they like to, you know, feel power, or they like to fit in, or they like to use and have an opportunity to just object, you know, abuse somebody. I think some people get off on it.
0: Sure. It's a mob mentality. So,
1: yeah. Yeah. So, wow, we got into cancel culture a little bit there. How about, AI? What are you thinking about all that? You worried that they're going to take over the AI?
0: Well, unlike a lot of people, I've always liked Allen Iverson. So
1: no, if he not takes Allen over, Iverson.
0: Oh, AI,
1: artificial intelligence, silly.
0: Well, I mean, am I worried about it? Not really. I think I have other things that I can control that I worry about. I can't control what happens with AI, and I've heard the talk about it in the last few days. It's hard to escape. And there's two sides. For whatever reason, it's become a political thing, too, that I don't really understand. The left seems to think it's going to happen. The right wants to reject it. And both sides have what I guess are legitimate arguments. I'll say that I think that it's true that how is AI going to kill us? When are they going to kill us? And why can't we stop it if we know this might happen? So, no, I don't worry about what AI might do. I think that there are aspects of AI where robots or whatever, machines are taking people's jobs from them. That's a worry. Anyone's been in a grocery store where everyone's at the self-checkout thing, and there are some people who don't want to do that, and there's 19 people in the one line because there's only one cashier. It's a different kind of world in that way. So,
1: yeah, you know, I just was at the local grocery store with my wife, and we saw they have these new carts that while you're shopping, the cart has a computer on it, and it knows what aisle you're in, and it tells you about sales on items in that aisle, and then you scan your goods as you're taking them off the shelves right in your cart, and then they have bags right connected, like a bag dispenser on the cart, and you put the stuff in your, you put the after you scan them into the bags and put the bags in your, it's amazing. Like you as you're walking around the store, you're scanning everything, you're bagging everything, and then you go to this little location by the doors to leave the store, and somehow the cart, there's a something that reads that your cart to make sure you didn't steal, and then it and then everything was scanned, in other words. And then they tell you how much you owe and you pay right there in the cart. And then they let you leave.
0: I'm glad they let you leave once you pay. That's nice of them. So no, you're never leaving.
1: It's crazy. It's like you don't even have to talk to anybody, you know. You just have to. It's self-sufficient. Put a pair of headphones on. You just walk through with that cart. You don't even have to interact with anybody. I don't like it.
0: No, you're not an introvert. But for introverts, it would be good in a way. You don't have to talk to anyone or deal with anyone.
1: I guess so. That's true. I remember when I was a single dad or just a bachelor, sometimes the most fun I had was going to the grocery store. Really?
0: Well, I can understand why. And, you know, who's been there to the grocery store knows why. So, especially in the summer, I think. So,
1: why the summer?
0: Because people wear less clothing.
1: Generally. And you just... You like to see people in less clothing at the grocery store?
0: I just am a people watcher. So if they have less clothing on, I do observe that. I do not always comment on it. So.
1: It's not a sexual thing.
0: No, it's a clothing thing.
1: It's just you rather see more of the people rather than seeing them in big jackets and boots.
0: Absolutely. Though there are people who dress like that in the summer.
1: Really? In your neighborhood?
0: You haven't seen them? Yeah. See people in hoodies and...
1: Yeah, it's a style thing. I was like, yeah, the younger kids.
0: Is it called sweating your arse off?
1: That's what we would call it. They wear those winter hats, the skull caps, the cupolines.
0: Yeah, they all look like the guy from the Monkees.
1: Yeah, well, yeah, exactly. Well, good reference for certain people.
0: Yes, old people.
1: I don't understand.
0: Mike Naismith.
1: It's just like, you know, the seasonal stuff doesn't matter anymore. Yeah.
0: I'm actually, as somebody who never liked fashion convention, I'm all for it, but it has confused me, as I'm dripping in sweat. People walk by me in woolen caps and winter gloves and galoshes, and it's 85. So,
1: yeah, that doesn't seem right. That seems a little extreme. I look at you as you're sort of like a 70s, you know. Cut off jeans and Grateful
0: Those
1: Dead
0: were
1: t-shirt,
0: the 70s, buddy. Yeah,
1: and were. Chuck Taylors.
0: Yes,
1: you know,
0: made in China now.
1: Yeah, where they used to be made,
0: the U.S. of A.
1: They were. Do you know what state?
0: No.
1: Nah. But yeah, that and you still dress like that, basically.
0: Yes, I have just bought it. Well, just buy them. I was given a pair of Chuck Taylors for Christmas. So,
1: what color?
0: Oh, white, low cut white ones.
1: Low cut. You didn't get the high. Yeah.
0: No, my basketball playing days are over, and I don't think the person who got them for me, excuse me, could find the high cut ones for some reason.
1: You got to cut back on those Paul Malls, Bruno.
0: I'm fighting a cold.
1: Yeah, it's going. There's one going around. I kind of my throat's been a little bit scratchy.
0: Summer colds are the worst.
1: They are. But soon it'll be an autumn cold.
0: That was a Chinatown reference.
1: Was it?
0: Yes.
1: That's a line from Chinatown. Believe it or not, I have never seen Chinatown. Jack Nicholson.
0: Oh, really? I thought you had. I'm sorry. No. Yes, it sure is.
1: No, I should have seen. It's a great movie. I understand.
0: It is, yes. You should see it. Do yourself a favor, because you love Jack, so.
1: Yeah, I do. I think he's a great actor.
0: I agree.
1: Five Easy Pieces, I loved.
0: I was just telling somebody that the other day. That might be his best movie.
1: So. I think so. Yeah. Jack.
0: But I love The Shining, too.
1: Oh, God, yeah. Yeah. That scared the hell out of me.
0: Yep. Scary movie, that's why.
1: Yeah, the book I read, too, and the book was even scarier. I remember when I was reading that book, I'd be freaked out every time. I'd read it at night before bed, and I'd be freaked out after I shut the lamp off.
0: That is, he is such a prolific writer. It's hard to understand how he can crank them out, but he does. So.
1: Yeah, he's still doing it.
0: I know.
1: And I think he lives up in Maine, doesn't he?
0: Yeah. Didn't he get hit by a car about 10 or 15 years ago?
1: He did. He was hurt pretty bad.
0: Yeah.
1: Yeah. Listen to say hello to all of our listeners in Maine. We have some stations up in Maine that listen to us.
0: Oh, really?
1: Yeah. We love Stephen King, one of your native sons. So anything in pop culture that's been coming to your mind and you're saying, wow, that's cool, or what the hell is that, or why is that?
0: Well, I think I just mentioned one trend you said is that the way people dress during the summer. And I can understand it. I understand rebelling against certain trends. So that's part of growing up, I guess. And there's nothing really wrong with that. I'm just too old now, I guess, to have recognized it right away. My reaction was, why are they dressed so warm? Why aren't they sweating? So
1: We're not really there, are we? Are we at that phase?
0: I don't know. I feel that way sometimes, especially when I'm around much younger people. So.
1: Yeah, I spend most of my, well, most of my day, good number of hours most days with young people in the classroom, 18 to like 25. Some are older, but mostly in that range. And it's a trip when I'll make a reference to something that they just don't get, because I'm too old for the things that I'm referencing is too old for them,
0: Yeah, I totally understand. I work at a place where most of the people are a lot younger than I am, so. And they don't get my cultural references a lot of times either. So, and I don't get theirs.
1: And I try to find out, I try to figure it
0: Oh, I
1: out.
0: do too. Yeah, I mean, it's not like we're speaking a different language or I don't totally understand what they're saying, but some of the people, I mean, no, I don't know everything they're interested in. I know every movie or every song they like, so I don't, we don't listen to the same music.
1: No. But it is just a normal part of life, and it's nice to try to connect, but at the same time, you don't have to like try too hard and force it, because I don't know. It's like if there's a kegger, let's say, at a house because the kid's parents went away, we shouldn't go to that. That's something we should crash, even though we like keg parties, but they're just too young for us to be hanging out with.
0: Oh, probably,
1: So
0: yes. So I'll stop doing that.
1: you should
0: I
1: stop.
0: just had one this weekend. I won't do it anymore, though. There are a lot of people here. I'm still cleaning up, so.
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1: It's like there's a bar in Scranton that I go to often. Well, not often, but I used to go to often years ago when I was a lot younger. It's still there, same owners, and they have a part of the day on the weekend, usually Saturday is the prime example, where earlier in the day you got, the OGs are there drinking and talking and what have you. And then when it gets around 9 o'clock, all these younger folks that are 30 years younger, easy, come in, and they just kind of take over. And then the OGs kind of, most of them leave. And I think that's fine, right? I mean, we want to get home earlier usually, and the OG and the young ones, they're just coming out. We're ready to get out and get going. It's kind of interesting.
0: Yeah, it's a different generation, and I know the place you're talking about. I think it's an institution, so it needs needs some new blood, I guess. So,
1: The BOG? Yep, that's what I'm talking about.
0: I figured. So.
1: And it's still a great place. And I gotta say, the young people that go in there, they're cool. They're very
0: Yeah,
1: cool.
0: I think it's a very counterculturist kind of place, and I think the same kind of people that gravitate to college, there's always going to be that element, I think, and they're going to find the bug, so.
1: I remember I was there a couple years ago with my wife, and it was a Saturday, same thing. And it was, we were there for a few hours already, and the young crowd was coming, and I had a hat on, one of my cool hats with a little feather in
0: I
1: it.
0: know, to hide your receding hairline,
1: Yep,
0: sure.
1: of course. And these like two guys came up to me, and they were earnest. I don't think they were busting my chops. I asked my wife too, and she said, no, they meant it. They were going, man, that's a cool hat. That you look awesome, man. That's where, and I was like, thanks, thank you, thank you.
0: Had
1: And
0: they never seen a baseball hat before?
1: it wasn't a baseball hat. It was like one of those pop, what are they called? Or, God, the word is
0: I
1: escaping
0: don't
1: me.
0: know.
1: See, this is definitely
0: A fedora?
1: no, it wasn't a, it's not a fedora. No. It'll come to me. But it has a nice red feather in it, and they just were loving it. They loved the style. Yeah, it was
0: pretty
1: cool.
0: Did you know? That's great about your hat. That's a great story. Did you know that Travis Miles and I have a theory about who killed Kennedy, honestly?
1: Who?
0: You really did it? Travis Miles.
1: Who's Travis?
0: Travis Mills. You know who it is.
1: Travis. Oh, Travis Ignatowski.
0: Yeah.
1: Travis Ignatowski, another one of our regular contributors. Yeah, he's our urban hiker, a resident urban hiker. Who killed JFK? Tell us.
0: The fedora makers.
1: The fedora makers?
0: Yes. People stopped wearing fedoras when JFK became president because he did. The theory being that once he was dead, people would start wearing fedoras again.
1: Really? But
0: yes. Don't you think that's a solid theory?
1: I'm going to have to mull it over a little bit.
0: Well, wait till you read my 600-page book about it, so.
1: Yeah. Yeah. If it comes from the minds of you and Travis Ignatowski, I have to take it seriously.
0: That's right.
1: Yeah. The fedora.
0: I think it's very real. Very, very, very, very legitimate theory.
1: Well, when we're, off the phone.
0: Never heard before either, as far as I know.
1: It's the first I'm hearing of it.
0: Yep.
1: Do you and Travis talk about it when you're like in, a sort of safe place?
0: No. We don't care if we're followed, but in all honesty, I'm not sure he'll remember. Now, it was many years ago. I have always remembered it because, well, I told people about it, so
1: that's
0: and they have the same reaction you do in general, so.
1: Well, how would you describe my reaction?
0: Incredulous.
1: Yeah, that's a good word.
0: Thank you.
1: Yeah. You are a writer,
0: Yes, and I love words.
1: And you do love words.
0: What would we do without them?
1: I don't know. I love words too, very much. I like to talk to you this time of year because of the sports that are occurring now. We have college football, professional NFL football, and we have baseball, of course, getting into the end of the season. And I want to get into that a little bit. But before we do that, we always have our contentious part of the conversation. Anything political you want to get into?
0: Well, the midterms are coming. I'm not really excited about them. We'll see what happens. The Democrats should win, and all the factors are, I don't know if there'll be a blue wave or whatever will happen, but Democrats should win a majority. The president usually loses, or the party in power and the White House usually loses. So it should be a good year for Democrats. I'll say I will vote for John Fetterman if he runs again. So
1: really?
0: Absolutely.
1: I hate that guy.
0: Why do you hate him?
1: Well, that's a strong word. You're right. I didn't mean hate. I was just trying to get the point across. I think he misrepresented who he is when he ran for Senate. He sounds like a Republican. He works with the Republicans.
0: That's his job, is to work with the Republicans. He's supposed to be bipartisan. He votes Democratic 85 to 90% of the time. Anybody who expects him to vote 99% of the time with the Democrats should have their own heads examined. That's dogma. That's blind loyalty, and there's no reason for it. John Fetterman's issue, if you ask me, is he's Jewish. A lot of people have a problem with him because he's defending Israel. He's worried about Israel. He's worried about Israel's existence. And I agree. Everything Israel does is not beautiful and not right. But we've dealt with a lot of ugly characters in our history, including dictators. I don't like Netanyahu either. But if you ask me, the issue with John Fetterman is not that he's become a Republican. It's that he defends Israel. So,
1: is he Jewish?
0: Yes, he's Jewish.
1: I thought he wasn't.
0: Well, he is.
1: I don't know. I'm looking it up now as we speak. It says, no, John Fetterman is not Jewish.
0: Well, everything on the internet isn't true. No, and, okay, I'll say this. Whether or not he is Jewish shouldn't really matter. The issue would still be that he defends Israel. It's not that he's a Republican, because that's ridiculous.
1: Yeah, I mean, I think you are correct that people are upset with how adamant he is with his support of Israel. That is a big part of it. But I think there are other votes too that has not that have nothing to do with Israel that he kind of was in line with the MAGA Republicans that you know and it doesn't
0: Well,
1: upset people, you know.
0: no,
1: But
0: I don't understand that at all. He should be able to vote the way he wants to vote without people screaming at him. Maybe it's always been that way, or saying he's a Republican. But if you expect him to vote right in the line, maybe there are conservative Democrats. Maybe he's not as progressive, and I don't know what you're talking about, where how he's voted
1: well, I thought he
0: against
1: was
0: Democrat or what he's
1: progressive.
0: voted.
1: When I voted for him, I thought he was.
0: Well, I'm glad he's not.
1: I know you are, obviously, but I prefer a more liberal Democrat. And that's what I thought he
0: Well,
1: was.
0: this is pretty liberal, man. I mean, he votes with the Democrats 90% of the time.
1: I
0: You're
1: would not.
0: taking 10% of it and saying that's horrible. He can't do that. To me, that's not, it's just not fair. And I know we live in a society where fairness has gone out the window. Nobody cares about being fair to anyone, so.
1: Yeah, we are too quick to go, run to our little safe place where people who, you know, agree with us 100% are, rather than feel comfortable with arguing, which is not fighting, it's different. Arguing is, you know what it is. I'm just saying it for anybody who doesn't know. That's when you're just trying to convince the other person or the other side of your position by laying out your reasoning and your, the facts or whatever that you're using to substantiate your reasoning. That's arguing. You're trying to convince the other side, and you learn from that. You learn from that if you're open-minded. Even if you still don't change your mind 100%, you might have a little bit of a different understanding than you did before the argument. That's healthy, you know? But we don't, we're not even, yeah, we're less and less poised as people to do that these days.
0: We sure are, and I think that's our problem. I don't know. I think everybody knows why. There's one person who's to blame for almost everything, and he has changed the tone of politics in a way that was ugly before. He made it uglier. Of course, I'm talking about Donald Trump.
1: He's awful. He is
0: He
1: such a
0: is,
1: big
0: and
1: mistake. That's a big
0: I
1: mistake.
0: agree. I never voted for him. He's got one of the worst personalities anyone could ever want in a president. He may have one of the worst personalities anybody would want in a human being. I'm not sure that's his real personality. I think a lot of it is an act, but that to the side. Whatever he's done, a lot of it has been bad. And his last few months have been catastrophic almost. So,
1: I agree. I mean, you look at all the metrics. How could you argue with that? Everything is messed up. Everybody's.
0: it is. I mean, this was one of the worst decisions, and I mean, attacking Iraq that any president has made, certainly in my lifetime. And I lived through Iraq, and you did too. And I was born at the tail end of Vietnam, or actually, I was born during Vietnam. That seemed like we haven't learned anything.
1: No,
0: So.
1: that's another problem we have. Because I don't know if we don't know history, or
0: We don't pay enough attention to it, and yet we'll have talk shows, and there'll be generals and commentators and experts and talking heads that'll come on in the next few months, and when they're recapping every little horrible things that have gone on, and all the money we'll learn, we should learn from this. We should learn from history. We should remember, but no one ever does
1: Why is that?
0: because we don't pay attention to it. Oh, it would never happen again. We'll just throw money at everything. And now the deficit, which I didn't think was a problem, a real issue before, is certainly becoming one if you have to pay so much in interest all the time.
1: Oh yeah. Yeah, for sure. For sure that's an issue. So do you think the country will work to get rid of this guy and his party? Do you blame the party too that's allowing him to be this way? The MAGA Republicans? I'm not, Republicans, I knew Republicans when we were younger. They weren't MAGA people. They were different. Yeah, the MAGA is different, and not in a good way than regular Republican. I've always been a Democrat, and I've had differences with Republicans in the philosophy of what's best generally. Not always. Sometimes I agree with a lot of the stuff that they might say in principle. But yeah, do you also blame the MAGA Republicans for where we're at?
0: Well, I guess I don't really look at it that way, that I blame anybody except the people who are making the decision. The voters can only vote for, they only had two decisions.
1: Well, I mean the politicians in office, the MAGA Republican politicians.
0: I mean, they're all MAGA Republicans, because I don't know of any opposition in the Republican Party to Donald Trump.
1: Right.
0: So do I blame the Republican Party? I guess. But I'm not in love with the Democratic Party either. I think there's a lot of problems with the Democratic Party. So will I vote easily for Democrats in the fall? No. I'm very uncomfortable with the people I see running. And so, no, I'm not happy with the way the direction of the Democratic Party either. I think both are headed in the wrong direction from what I can see right now. So,
1: but
0: no, I don't like the country. Are they the better choice? I don't know. I really don't.
1: You got.
0: I'm not so sure
1: choice.
0: They are.
1: You got
0: to. I know. I understand. I have to make a choice, and I will. But I'm not, right now, I'm just not so sure that the Democrats are the better choice. So.
1: Oh, come on, man.
0: No. Why? What are the Democrats? What does this party do that makes them better?
1: Well, first of all, they fight against Donald Trump.
0: That's ridiculous. He's the ultimate evil. No, it's not.
1: Yeah, it is.
0: Because he's not running.
1: But
0: for one thing.
1: But if they're in power, they will stop a lot of the crazy stuff.
0: I'm not going to vote for some crazy progressive because they're running against a MAGA Republican. To me, that's two bad choices. I won't vote for either one of them.
1: But I don't know, man. I think you got to make.
0: You don't know. No, I don't. No, I don't make choices all the time. I write in stuff all the time on my ballot. Because I think both choices are horrible.
1: I don't know. I disagree with you there. I mean,
0: you can just okay.
1: I'm just.
0: But that's
1: telling
0: what
1: you,
0: I'm going to do.
1: I think.
0: Okay, you disagree. I don't care.
1: The extremism of the progressives is not about hate to the extent.
0: It isn't. Oh yes, it is. A lot of it is about hate.
1: No, it's not. It's about.
0: Yes,
1: acceptance.
0: Sure, it is.
1: It's about.
0: It's not about accept. That's ridiculous. Yeah,
1: it is.
0: They want to. They want to tear everything down. Why do we have to? First of all. It's virtually impossible to start a new political system. That ain't going to happen.
1: But basically, we need one, don't we?
0: No, we don't. We can work within the system that we have to make it. So have more parties then. There's no law against
1: the system. That's changing the system.
0: But no, it's not. It's just adding parties. It's not really changing anything.
1: I think if you have more parties to choose from that have a chance.
0: The Democrats should break up, if you ask me. There's two distinct sides. There's a nutty progressive side and a moderate side.
1: Well, the same thing with the Republican Party, right?
0: I guess.
1: You need another faction of the Republican Party. Maybe we just call them different names.
0: Not my opinion, you know, but maybe in yours, and that's fine. We can all have our different opinions. So.
1: Well, the MAGA Republicans are
0: off. Well, you keep saying that, but they're just people who voted a certain way and have certain things. They think you're awful. Neither side is right about the awfulness of the other. We're all human beings. However, you
1: I'm
0: don't
1: talking
0: agree,
1: about the politicians.
0: Whatever. They're human beings too. And half of them at least don't believe a word they're saying.
1: But I don't want to support a person like that. I want someone who's a backbone.
0: Well, let's admit it. A lot of people running as Democrats don't believe a word they're saying either.
1: I don't think that's the truth.
0: Well, you're so I mean, good for you. You're so idealistic and you have a belief in the Democrats I really can't understand. So
1: I also have an issue with a lot of what they do, too, because I think in many ways the Democratic Party is not much different than the Republican Party. They all take money from the same oligarchs, from the same corporate entities. They ignore a lot of the same big problems because they're difficult to address. And they're not for the people as much as they need to be for the people, in my view, the Democratic Party that's in charge right now. And I think that's why people want change. That's why people are going to the Democratic Socialists because they just want a different Democratic Party. And well, I guess that's what happened with the Republicans. The Republicans, for some reason, weren't happy with the Republican normal that I would call normal. So they went MAGA and then they got a Trump, you know? And we got a Trump. So I don't know.
0: I don't ever think Donald Trump is a real Republican anyway.
1: No.
0: There's a lot of ideas that aren't Republican.
1: He's an opportunist.
0: He's a, what do they call it, a populist. So, but that aside, no, I have no faith in the Democratic Party. They've totally disappointed me. I see no difference between them and the Republicans. And a party itself is corrupt. The system is incredibly corrupt. And there's nothing anyone can do to really change that. We have to live with it and try to make it a little less grumpy. Are you telling me there's going to be a bunch of reformers that are democratic socialists swept into power who all they really want to do is tear stuff down burn it? I mean,
1: I don't agree with tearing stuff down. Not to the extent that you might be talking about, like, you don't get rid of the police. That's ridiculous. You know, you need to have a system of law and order for sure. It's crazy, I think, to think a society would be safe and just if you didn't have the legal system and police to protect the people. But you don't want police to be abusing people. You don't want the legal system to be unjust. That kind of stuff, I think, you know, is something we want to try to limit and if not eradicate. But I guess you're concerned that if some of the progressive or democratic socialist Democrats get in charge, that's the kind of thing they're going to do. They're going to get rid of the police, or they're going to allow, you know, anarchy.
0: Well, that's what their plan sounds like. But no, I really wasn't getting a chance to say it. But no, that's not necessarily what I think. I think they do want to destroy stuff. But I also think that democratic socialism has been tried, at least in New York City, and was a grotesque failure.
1: When
0: Bill de Blasio was mayor.
1: He was a Democratic Socialist?
0: Yes, he's the most famous Democratic Socialist. Nobody would ever heard of it if it wasn't for Bill de Blasio.
1: I have to plead ignorance on that one.
0: I mean, well, he was the mayor of New York for 4 years, and he was horrible. New York went downhill as he was the mayor and deteriorated. So,
1: I don't know enough about that to say anything. I really don't.
0: Okay, well, you can check that out on your Google.
1: I will. Mom Donnie,
0: it was a horrible failure.
1: Mom Donnie,
0: I don't expect any difference from him.
1: They seem
0: First
1: to be
0: of all, one of the reasons, if I can be given a chance to talk, is it failed, is the system is terribly corrupt. New York is rife with corruption, and that ain't going to change no matter what the system is. You think you're going to get rid of corruption in New York City? Well, again, I admire your idealism, but it's going to take thousands of years before you do that.
1: Well, yeah. I guess that's above my pay grade and maybe my expertise. That's a tough one. I see that
0: corruption exists.
1: I know corruption exists. I don't know that I have any plan on how to specifically address it.
0: I didn't ask for one from you, but I don't think Mondami or anybody else does.
1: For some reason, maybe I'm a fool. You know, maybe I'm a sucker.
0: No, you're very idealistic.
1: I am, but I trust Mamdani. He seems to me like
0: to do what?
1: To make positive change for the masses.
0: Well, you, like I just said, you're an idealist, and for whatever reason, you believe in these progressive ideas, which I find kind of ridiculous. Some of them, there's no doubt about that. So I don't buy into the progressive. I think we should try and stay at a moderate course and try and work with the other side and not force ideas that we love, that the rest of America may not be so crazy about, down their throats, which the progressives have a way of doing. Now, you'll say the MAGA people do too, and they probably do, but
1: well, they are right
0: we
1: now,
0: shouldn't try
1: they?
0: And force our. Are they what?
1: The MAGA people right now are forcing stuff down our throats.
0: Like what?
1: There's a whole host of things. Tariffs.
0: Well, name one.
1: War. You know, ripping down agencies and institutions and regulations.
0: What agencies are they ripping down?
1: They're trying to make them basically, you know, without any power, like the EPA.
0: Well, again, these are all things that can be changed with the next administration.
1: I suppose.
0: Especially if, absolutely. If these are president edicts or whatever they call them, they could be wiped away with the next president can override them with his own executive orders.
1: You know what?
0: So this is a lot of hoopla about nothing a lot of times. I'm so tired of hearing about Trump's name on the Kennedy Center. Like, it really matters.
1: I think right now we're giving too much power to the executive branch.
0: Well, it has a lot of power.
1: But
0: we aren't giving any to it.
1: That the Supreme Court has with regard to its power, I think, is wrong.
0: Well, yeah. You should read the Constitution.
1: I do, and I read what
0: the president has a lot of power,
1: but not this much. Congress
0: He has the right to. I don't know about the executive orders thing. That's actually, I don't know if that's a new thing, or maybe in the Constitution, but it does give the president a lot of orders. That doesn't matter.
1: Well, that makes a difference, though.
0: No, it doesn't.
1: If well, yeah, because he has an effect on.
0: And Joe Biden signed all the things he signed with an auto pen, so it doesn't really make any difference. I'm saying it doesn't make any. It's the same kind of argument.
1: No.
0: Yes, it is.
1: You're not getting what I'm saying.
0: Well, the edicts. Yes, I do. He chooses
1: to have too many executive orders as a
0: and I know he renamed Lake Ontario. He renamed the Gulf of Mexico. Who cares? Nobody goes by it anyway.
1: I think you don't.
0: It's no one else does.
1: There's a better way.
0: Gulf of Mexico instead of the Gulf of America. You really care about that?
1: Yeah, I do.
0: Why? It's ridiculous. Yeah, yeah.
1: He has no right.
0: Why
1: to do
0: you care about that?
1: Because
0: but it doesn't
1: no right.
0: matter. No it's one has paid attention. No one calls it that. So what? He's arrogant. We all knew that before.
1: You can't let these people continue acting in this way.
0: What are you going to do? What do you mean you can't let them continue?
1: The soul of the country.
0: Again, what are you going to do about arrogance? How are you going to get rid of arrogance?
1: Well, you vote him out. That's what you do.
0: Okay. Well, he's good leaving.
1: Well, we need to pause though because we only have hardly any time left. Let me ask.
0: Well, that was contentious.
1: Let me ask you real quick: who's going to win the World Series this year?
0: I don't know, man. I mean, I'd love to see. I want the Red Sox to win it. Barring that, I hope Milwaukee does.
1: All right. We'll see if you were correct. You know,
0: or the Indians would be even better if they make it into the playoffs because they've gone the longest without winning.
1: Well, they're the Guardians,
0: and they're not the Indians anymore. I know. Whoops.
1: They're the Guardians.
0: Can't say that. Can't call them that.
1: Well, I agree with that. That's a bad
0: there's lots
1: word,
0: of American know. Indians or Native Americans or First Peoples who don't agree with you. So,
1: yeah, I don't know.
0: Again, look it up on your Google.
1: I'm gonna look it up on the Google. All right. Well, Bruno Milo, it's always fun. It's always a pleasure to reconnect with an old friend, even though you're wrong about most things.
0: Yeah. Well, I know that's not true. Not in this circumstance, anyway. Well, it's always a pleasure talking to you, too, EW. So get to vent a little and right back at you, buddy.
1: I'll talk to you outside in the real world soon.
0: All righty. Sounds good.
1: Later days.
0: Take care of yourselves.
1: You too.
0: Later days.
2: Blue Dot, Missouri. I am not sure how to navigate this societal, political reality. I would prefer to party with most everyone, share some fun time dancing with frivolity. But how can that happen when so many are lost in the fog of war? I guess it's a culture war, a class war, an economic war, an attack, oh so subtle, but nonetheless powerful. It diminishes the soul and spirit. We hear fear and are romantically nostalgic instead of clear, seeing the way it is today for real. An understanding that our ancestors left us with this raw deal. So much confusion and disconnected pain, illusion, prideful and vain, too are we, in an adolescent posture that I think will lead us to profound catastrophe in the way we live as human creatures on the surface of this globe. Hand me my robe. Can we come to terms? A consensus somewhere churns. Let us find a way to agree on objective truths. Chase away the empty boobs. Instead, we will work together to understand our old, odd roots. Let's gather up the peaceful and wise troops. And There you have it, episode 692 of Troubadours and Raconteurs, with yours truly, E.W. Conundrum Demure. I'd like to thank Bruno Milo for helping to make this episode possible. 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
3: I had the opportunity to go to the Art Mageddon Festival in Ditmas Park recently, and there I met a local mom and volunteer named Genevieve and her two children, Remsen and Pipsy. Genevieve got to witness Pipsy express herself creatively using spray paint for the first time and mused about how uniquely Brooklyn that moment was.
4: And like, I just turned 47 and I'm like, I could be in yoga pants in the suburbs. But instead, here I'm raising my two beautiful kids with adults who are amazing in a space that I trust. And like, I come back after leaving them alone and they've like broken out the spray paint. And it's baby's first day of spray painting.
3: I'm Calvin Williams. This is what Brooklyn sounds like.
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Good evening, Radio Free Brooklyn. Welcome back to another episode of Tighten Up Radio. I'm your host, Matt. You may have noticed that our opening song is a little different than our standard soul, funk, and disco fare. That was Promises, Promises by Naked Eyes. Sadly, the vocalist, Pete Byrne of Naked Eyes, passed away this week. So tonight's episode is dedicated to him. I will be playing some synth pop, some new wave, extended dance mixes. Let's get right into it. This is General Public, Never You Done That.

That was Soft Cell with one of the songs that isn't Tainted Love. Hope you're enjoying tonight's episode so far. 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You can give any amount that you'd like, but no matter what you give, it will help us put on more shows like this. Now we're coming at you with a little bit of Simple Minds. Here is Promise You a Miracle.

That was a flock of seagulls with "Wishing I Had a Photograph of You." Thanks for tuning in to another episode of Tighten Up. Thanks for listening to Radio Free Brooklyn. If you enjoyed tonight's episode, I'll be back same time, same place, next Friday, 11 p.m. Gonna leave you with one more cut from Simple Minds, just because I think A New Gold Dream is one of the best records of the 80s. Here is Someone, Somewhere in Summertime, and I'll see you next week.

0: Today, I'm at Martina's playground where I'm surrounded by skaters both young and old. But age is not necessarily indicative of skill. As Omar Rivera tells me, he's been teaching students for over 20 years and learns something new every day.
1: My name is Omar Rivera.
2: How long have you guys been skating?
3: 2 years?
2: Wow. 3 years.
3: Two.
2: Oh, my favorite trick that you guys do.
4: Kickflip.
2: Kickflip?
4: Yeah.
2: Can you guys show me what a kickflip looks like?
4: Oh, yes.
1: Some of their dads are here too, and they skate. It's pretty cool. It's a whole community thing.
0: I'm Victoria Principato, and this is what Brooklyn sounds like. .org

0: Hi, my name is John S. Hall, and you're listening to Radio Free Brooklyn. I would like to tell you why you should continue to listen to Radio Free Brooklyn, but I don't really have reasons. 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

happening, Brooklyn. How dare I interrupt the Beatles, I hear you say. I'm David Rogers. You are listening to Potluck Dinner here on Radio Free Brooklyn. This is not my usual gig. You can normally hear me on this station at 11 a.m. on Monday mornings on Down in Albion, where I bring to you the very best new music and emerging artists from the UK and Ireland. And this evening I'm doing something a little different. You see, I spent much of my summer in the UK watching live music, going to see bands, and really absorbing myself in the UK's music scenes. And I returned very excited because the vibrancy, the quality, and the diversity of UK music right now is like nothing I have seen for a very long time. And so this evening, I'm not going to play you new stuff. What I'm going to do is look back over the years at how UK music and Irish music has impacted and hit America. Ever since these people, the Beatles, touched down at JFK Airport in 1964, a lot of people here have been looking for the next British invasion. I would say British invasion never stopped. For the last 60 years, all that we've been doing is coming up with a ready supply of reinforcements and sending them over to the United States. They come in waves, I would say. Each wave different from the last. And that's what we're going to look at this evening. Those waves of British and Irish music crashing over New York and the US. What connects them and what that means for today, because I am convinced, more convinced than I have been for a long time, that we are on the cusp of another wave of incredible British and Irish music. So let's take you back a bit. We started with the Beatles, of course, the British invasion. They kicked everything off. We've had a few waves since then. These people, you will

Beatles opened the door to cracking America. Punk smashed the door in. That was, of course, The Clash with Rock the Casbah, followed by Transmission by Joy Division. Definitely a wave around about the late 1970s into the early 1980s. I could have played any number of artists from that time. One thing I would say those have in common is a very distinctly British sound. So we are talking alternative music here. We're not talking UK, British, Irish bands that emulated the sound coming out of America. We all know who they are. No disrespect to them. They were very successful commercially. These weren't necessarily the Joy Division took a long time to find their audience in America. And The Clash, did find them, culminating in that phenomenal performance at Shea Stadium here in New York in 1982. But that distinctly British sound is something that, that characterizes so many of these waves of alternative music. As is how we hear them. College radio and community radio, what you're listening to right now, has always played a huge role in discovering new music from outside of these shores. And with The Clash, Joy Division and their peer group, it was no different. Until around about 1981, college radio, community radio remained important. But in 1981, we found MTV. So it, of course, it still mattered what you sounded like, but then it also mattered what you looked like. And one thing that so many British artists have in spades is they look a bit odd. Not least of all, these next few artists, starting with a very cool but very odd-looking human.

introduce those tracks as the beginning of the MTV generation, and what better face for television than Robert Smith of The Cure. That was, of course, Friday I'm in Love. Before that, you heard The Smiths, and before that, The Human League. This is a special show for me on Radio Free Brooklyn. 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Here just for you, the listener. So if you like what you hear on this or any other show, please do show your appreciation by going to www.radiofreebrooklyn.org/donate, where every cent you contribute is appreciated. This show is my British invasion. We kind of started off with the Beatles, but everything really started off with the Beatles in terms of British music in America. What I'm playing for you tonight is the waves of British music that followed. And we started off with the punk and post-punk wave of the late 70s. And you've just heard some classic new wave rounding off the 1980s, where it was an interesting time around the world. And for alternative music, if nothing else, it's defined by being countercultural. And so context matters, economic, political, social context. The pushback against the Thatcher Reagan years of the 1980s defined a lot of music at the time. And I'd argue that something similar is happening now. My show, Dan and Albion, Mondays at 11 a.m. on Radio Free Brooklyn, is all about the new music coming out of the UK and Ireland. I think it'd be a stretch to say there's any big countercultural movement around political, economic, or social. But one thing I have observed talking to many, many bands and artists across the UK and Ireland is something that happened about 6 years ago, the global pandemic. It hit different countries differently, certainly here in the US. But what happened in the UK is we took a generation of young people, many of whom were taking their first steps in music, forming bands, rehearsing in the garage, and we locked them up in their homes, in their parents' homes, in their parents' spare bedrooms, often for months at a time. And during that time, they had access to very little other than maybe a guitar, maybe a low-cost laptop-based production program, and almost certainly the world catalog of music on streaming services. But we also gave them money, some of them, the lucky ones, which was quite a few of them, were paid to not go to work. So they had time, they had resources, and they had a bubble of people, which was often their band. And I'm arguing every Monday morning when I play my show that we are seeing the, as much as that was a very difficult time for many people, musically, we are seeing the benefits of that now. The number of UK bands that were formed or reformed during the pandemic is astonishing. Which is to say, context matters, as does place. And having a strong regional scene matters so much, as much as anyone, to these people.

Depeche Mode, Enjoy the Silence, and before that, the only one I know by the Charlatans. We are into the 1990s here on this special show. I am David Rogers, normally the host of Dan and Albion, where I bring to you the best new and emerging bands and music from the UK and Ireland. Tonight, we're doing something a bit different. I'm taking you through the successive waves of UK and Irish music that have found significant success in the alternative music scene in the United States of America. And there in the 1990s, I talked about the Charlatans and the importance of coming out of a scene. I think that's another ingredient, whether that's a geographical scene, Charlatans, of course, bursting out of Manchester through the 80s and 90s, or a music scene in the 90s. Clearly we had Britpop as well, but that strong regional scene, and particularly, and we see this at the moment, the strength and the health of the live music scene that exists, whether it's, we started out with Joy Division coming out of the factory, which, you know, later we saw in the same city of Manchester, the Hacienda, producing incredible live music, the Roxy in London, the Leadmill in Sheffield, creating a very distinctive scene, the Dublin Castle in Camden, Camden Barfly, Eric's in Liverpool, all of these anchor venues across the UK, with many in Ireland as well, so important. And like much of the music world, many of those venues are struggling, sadly, but the scene coming out of and building around those in the UK right now is incredibly exciting. You only have to look at beyond London, cities like Nottingham, like Sheffield, like Bristol, like Brighton, where there are so many exciting artists learning their craft. The UK is certainly not lacking an exciting scene right now, and nor, of course, is Ireland. Where just the next month, Fontaines D.C. will be playing in New York. They will undoubtedly sell out King's Theatre where they're playing. But they follow on from a series of great artists coming out of that country. We'll hear one of them shortly. But one of the other ingredients is sounding different. I talked earlier about sounding distinctly British, but also I think sounding different to anything else that's around at that time. And this band, who achieved not only incredible success in alternative music in the US, but I would say remarkable commercial success, is a great example of how a very distinctive sound can take you a long way in the US.

is the Cranberries. Before that, you heard Radiohead. This is Radio Free Brooklyn. I'm David Rogers. Tonight, I'm trying to walk you through the successive waves of British alternative music that has really made an impact on the United States, and argue that we are on the cusp of yet another wave. Introducing those two tracks and choosing those two tracks because I'm looking for the common ingredients across these waves. And one there, I think, is a very distinctive sound, something that sounds different to everything else you would have been hearing at that time. Radiohead and Cranberries certainly fit into that. I would argue a lot of what you're hearing out of the UK and Ireland at the moment also fits into that. The other ingredient, I think, is finding a moment in time, a moment in music, and making something music out of that. So with the Cranberries and Radiohead, we were well into the mid to late 1990s. There was, of course, Britpop. It's fair to say, as Britpop diminished, there was something of a hiatus in British alternative music. But the moment came when, and these two acts I've tried to pick to illustrate this, were doing a number of things. One is that guitar music had kind of fallen out of fashion, but the moment came when a number of acts thrust it back into fashion. And following the decline of Britpop, it took, well, a number of artists, but the one that I'm going to play next, to pick up the pieces of Britpop and reassemble them into something very, very different. This is Gorillaz.

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4: Welcome back to the Selector's Cut right here on Radio Free Brooklyn. I go by the name of Taj for Humanity, and this is episode 5, part 5 of this sample series. 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
4: I want you guys to remember we do this every late Friday night, Saturday morning, 1 a.m. on the East Coast, 10 p.m. on the West Coast. We get into this music thing. Let's start it off with some Shirley Bassey in 1971.

somebody who's really into the James Bond franchise, I really enjoyed that. That was good. That was good. Let's keep it going. 1971, Mariah, The Family Circle. And what do you know, these guys never really recorded that much, so this is a Crate Digger's dream right here.

0: Why don't you come on home?
1: These guys are singing their heart out. Singing their heart out. I love it. And what perfect time. What perfect timing. Well, we're here in New York City, middle of summer, in July. So why not get into some summer in the city by one of the best, well, my favorite producer, Quincy Jones, favorite arranger. This is 1973. Again, summer in the city. Right here on the Selectors Cut on Radio Free Brooklyn.

know, one thing I always loved about sampling, especially as a producer down in that basement, it doesn't only reward creativity, it rewards curiosity. I mean, you could be down there hours digging through records, vinyl, looking for a little snare, a hi-hat, a portion, a horn, or whatever it is you're looking for. But when you find it, it's just so rewarding. With that said, the night is over. Let's get into Before the Night is Over by Joe Simon, 1977.

I guess this is a good time to talk about some of this crazy weather we've been having. It's been a lot of bad weather, not just in New York City, just all over. But anyway, this is the Dramatics, 1972, In the Rain. Let's get into it.

This is definitely one of the most nostalgic horn sections I've ever heard. And especially being an 80s baby, it's just perfect, man. Miami Vice, all that stuff. But let's not even get into that. This is Glenn Frey, You Belong to the City. Recorded this in 1985. Song just brings back so many memories, man. It just takes me there. Let's get into it right here on Selectors Cut, y'all.

I mean, it goes without saying that every classic sample doesn't come from an old soul record. This is a Danish duo that I love, Teeth and Flavor.

0: You almost don't want it to end, right? I know I don't. But what better time than now to get into the Descendants, the hip-hop Descendants. We're gonna go all the way from 2005 to 2012.
1: Diamonds are forever.
0: Yep. Payoff time.
1: They are all I need.
0: These are the joints that we all know, so it's really no need for me to really get into much commentary. I just kind of let the second part of this show just ride out.
1: They won't leave in the night. I've no fear that they might.
0: So let's get into it. The Selectors Cut right here on Radio Free Brooklyn.

I usually don't talk over the hip hop part, but I had to say something on this record right here. It's definitely one of my favorites, produced by J Dilla, right? But there's no question as to why this song never gets old. It's a Quincy Jones sample, which is why I say it's my favorite producer.

In case you didn't know, we started the second section off with Diamonds from Sierra Leone with Kanye West and Jay-Z. 2005. Then we went to some Like Father.

0: When I was younger, we didn't have all of this fantastic technology, said the Egyptian pyramid overseer. Levers, pulleys, inclined planes. What's wrong with doing things the old-fashioned way? He asked, and began listlessly whipping the slaves.
1: You've been listening to The Peculiar Utterance of the Day by Tom X. Chow.
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0: Hello, hello. You are listening to Punkish on Radio Free Brooklyn. I'm your host, Hannah, and that was Sucker by Femcel. If you've tuned in before, then you know the drill. Each week, we explore the breadth of the punk music scene and a little more through artist interviews, curated playlists, etc., etc., all while proving to moms near and far that it's definitely not a phase. So sit back, relax, and join me for the grand old time that is Punkish. Okay, so tonight in the studio, I have the one and only Brooklyn-based musician, Jane Starr, here in the studio. Welcome.
1: Thank you.
0: Of course.
1: You have a perfect podcast voice.
0: Thank you.
1: It's like, if you Google podcast voice, it's perfect.
0: My friend Sam has a really good podcast voice. Shout out Sam Wolf. If you're listening to this, he has like the perfect, it's like Radio Free Brooklyn. Like,
1: I know, I can already hear
0: it. You know what I mean?
1: I can.
0: But yeah. Thank you. That's a really nice compliment. I appreciate it.
1: It's like ASMR.
0: Oh my God, thanks. Everyone tune into Punkish for some ASMR. But thank you for being here on this like fall-ish day.
1: It's winter.
0: Isn't it crazy? It went from actually the dregs of summer, not the dregs, that makes it sound like it's actually the end, like very hot summer, to now it being like I had a very puffy coat on yesterday.
1: I like it. I don't like summer.
0: See, I don't like winter.
1: We're a perfect duo.
0: I know. Well, and the perfect duo is here in the studio. So before we dive in, I have to do this every week because we're going to talk all about your music background, the bands you're in, recent album that may have been released, upcoming shows, etc. But before we do, can you tell us all, what are you wearing this evening?
1: What am I wearing?
0: Yes.
1: Oh my God, it's a sexy question. I'm in pants and a striped t-shirt and a little plaid bomber jacket.
0: It's a cool jacket. I like it.
1: And ballet flats, because, you know, classic.
0: Classic. Yes. No, it's a great outfit. I, on the other hand...
1: No, I was going to say you look a lot more comfortable than I am, but I came from work, so...
0: That's true.
1: I have to look a little bit...
0: I like your outfit a
1: Thank
0: lot.
1: You.
0: I worked from home today, and think I am going to try to go on a run later.
1: I should do that.
0: So I was like, if I'm already dressed to run when I leave the house, I don't have an excuse to not, you know?
1: Yeah, yeah.
0: So that was my thought process.
1: Okay.
0: Alas, here I am, very comfy nonetheless. But okay, so tell us a little bit about yourself. I guess before we dive into music, like, who are you? How long have you been in New York?
1: Oh,
0: where
1: God.
0: Do you hail from?
1: I'm proud to say that I'm from Atlanta.
0: Okay.
1: I love Atlanta, but I love New York, and I've lived here for like 6 years now.
0: Nice. What did you move here for?
1: I moved here to become a tattoo artist, which was... That wasn't...
0: No, you ended up not... No.
1: I don't do that. I do that on the side sometimes still.
0: Did you... not end up doing it because it didn't end up being like what you thought it was going to be, or was the market like too saturated here in New York?
1: Kind of both. Too saturated, and I'm not very good at it.
0: I mean, and did you do any of the tattoos on your hands?
1: Yes.
0: They're really good. I was gonna say they're very cool and very good. So
1: I actually tattooed my foot for our album cover, or it's our single cover, but yeah.
0: That's a really neat.
1: I'll show you.
0: Yeah, wait.
1: It's fading, but...
0: Oh, that's cool. That's really cool. Sucker. The song that you all just heard.
1: Yes,
0: it's on my foot. It's tattooed on Jane's foot.
1: Forever. But...
0: Honestly, I like it.
1: Tattooing's just too intimate.
0: I should get Punkish just tattooed on me.
1: I could do it for you.
0: Okay, thanks. Okay. But now you do...
1: I do hair to make money.
0: And you're very good at it.
1: Thank you so much. Your hair's really long. I would love to cut it.
0: I would love for you to cut it. So I'm going to make an appointment when you get back. But okay. So then in terms of music, is music something that you've always been really interested in, or is it something that you sort of found an interest for a bit later on?
1: Definitely have always loved music. Like, probably got most into music in middle school, but I was extremely sheltered when I was a little kid. I went to Catholic school, and I didn't like understand that there was music available, like not on the radio.
0: That's fair. Yeah.
1: Like I didn't understand that.
0: Yeah.
1: And, I don't know.
0: Honestly, thinking about it, probably same. Like, I feel
1: like I'm at that age where it's like, but apparently if you were born in like 1998, you had the perfect, they say that you have the perfect mix of analog and digital. So yeah. I agree with that.
0: I agree. Yeah.
1: I
0: was 97, okay. Like end of 97.
1: Okay.
0: So it's honestly same. Like, I think it was like the perfect mix of it. I don't know.
1: Yeah. I didn't grow up playing music though. I took like a couple piano lessons and then, I didn't start playing music until 3 years ago.
0: Oh, wow. What was the first

0: everyone's like, oh, if you've played piano, like, easy. Wrong. No. Like, I couldn't figure out how to move my fingers. Like, it just didn't make sense. At least with drums, like, which I took lessons for a few years, but at least you have everything out in front of you and you can use different, like, limbs to do it. Whereas with guitar, you're like, your fingers need to be in five places at once, and that just wasn't gonna happen.
1: It's really actually, like, body technical and, like, positioning and stuff, which I do like.
0: Yeah.
1: I grew up dancing, too. So, like, I like technical things. I like counting. I like a routine.
0: Yeah. What, like, type of dance?
1: I did ballet. Nice. I did, like, you know.
0: Like, contemporary or, like, lyrical jazz. Mm-hmm. Same.
1: I wasn't very good at ballet, though, so I quit.
0: Oh, my gosh. Did you ever do hip-hop?
1: Yeah.
0: I didn't. I was not good at hip-hop. So I
1: like that, though, because it's, like, it's more like you feel it. And I think that's what I do with music too. I feel it.
0: Yeah. So is that sort of like when you got into music or started making music like 3 years ago, was there a reason why? Because what, you've been in New York for about 6 years.
1: Mm-hmm.
0: Were you sort of like looking for a new creative outlet, or what sort of led you to being like, hey, I want to start playing music or making music?
1: When I moved here, I didn't know anybody really. I knew maybe like two people. So I would just, I found Oh My Rockness.
0: Yes.
1: And I would just like go to shows, and that's how I would meet people.
0: I feel like you've been living like parallel lives the past like 5 years. Like I've been here for like 5-ish years and it was the same. I knew like two people.
1: Yeah.
0: And then would just go on Oh My Rockness and look for shows.
1: Yeah. I would just go alone.
0: Yeah.
1: And talk to people and meet people, and it's like perfect because you don't have to talk too much because you're all watching the show, and then you talk after for a little, and it's like okay, bye.
0: It's like okay, yeah. No, it's perfect. I agree with you.
1: But I was watching so many people play music. I was like, I want to do that.
0: Mm-hmm.
1: And actually, before I started doing hair full time, I worked in music as a tour manager, and
0: oh, nice.
1: The band that I helped tour with. They're called Come Girl 8.
0: Okay.
1: They were inspiration for me.
0: I know them, or of them.
1: Yeah.
0: Yeah, that's awesome.
1: They're sick.
0: Yeah.
1: So
0: did you, like, I guess, meet anyone at the show? So you're in two bands, you said,
1: yes.
0: Right?
1: I just joined another band. I started FemCell with Jagger DeMel. Mm-hmm. And we're a duo, but we have, like, guitar players come play with us.
0: Mm-hmm.
1: It's kind of just ever changing, but her and I met at another band's music video shoot.
0: Oh, nice.
1: Mm-hmm.
0: Okay.
1: So we met there, and then I think it was like not for like a couple months later that Jagger came up to me at Our Wicked Lady and was like, hey, I heard you play bass. I was like, I don't know where you heard that from, because that's not, that's in private. I do that.
0: You're like, no.
1: And then she asked me to start a band with her. She asked me to join her band, which I thought was funny because I showed up to the first practice and I was like, okay, like, what's your band called? Like, can you show me some songs, whatever? She goes, oh, I don't have a name. This is new.
0: Yeah. That's funny. That's like to get you to just want to start a project with her.
1: Yeah.
0: That's kind of smart.
1: We didn't know how to do anything because she's self-taught. She's a phenomenal drummer.
0: Wow.
1: Super intuitive and natural.
0: That's awesome. So it's really just like bass, drums, and then having like rotating like guitarists.
1: Yeah.
0: Do you ever play shows without guitar?
1: I think we might have done that once, but it like wasn't enough noise. We need like a little bit more.
0: More. Nice. So I guess then, actually, before, I'm like, we have so many good songs on here. I'm like, actually, no, I need to hear more about FemCell really quickly. Oh, well, I guess maybe I gave that away. The band is FemCell that you guys started.
1: Oh, yeah,
0: right?
1: Yeah.
0: Okay. So where then So you both are like, okay.

0: we don't actually, or she's like, we don't have a project.
1: Yeah.
0: We're starting a band.
1: Yeah.
0: Were you just sort of, yeah, you were like, let's do it? Or were you a bit hesitant? You were I don't know what I'm doing.
1: Well, I think for me, I was like, well, shit, I don't know how to, sorry, am I allowed to curse?
0: You're allowed to curse.
1: I was like, I don't know what we're doing, but I used to like be so embarrassed to even do anything in front of anyone. And then we used to practice like in my bedroom and I would like sing and jump on my bed. And like, that's how I could like get the breath out and get the words out. Neither of us wanted to sing. And now like we love it. And like, I think, well, we actually committed to playing a show. Like, so I showed up to the first practice and then we already said yes to a show that was in 3 weeks.
0: So this was this first practice before you even knew that the band didn't exist?
1: Yeah, or we didn't have a name or anything.
0: I kind of love that though.
1: It was awesome. It was really special.
0: Did you feel like committing to the show sort of like, couldn't, I mean, you technically, I guess, could have backed out, but you weren't going to back out of it. So you were like, this is a deadline. I need to get, we need to get over this like fear of singing in front of people or whatever. That's really awesome.
1: It was crazy.
0: Yeah.
1: I think I wish I had a video. I don't even know if we took one. It's maybe better that that doesn't exist, but.
0: Oh my God. No, that's really cool to look back on though, or at least hear about, because now hearing like your music, I know we were just talking before this, I haven't gotten to see you guys live yet, which I need to soon, but it's crazy hearing that you both are just self-taught, really didn't start playing music until, I guess, in the grand scheme of things, like semi-recently, and didn't really want to sing either. And now hearing the music, I'm like, wow, like you would never be able to tell. I first listened to your music, I was like, oh, they've been like playing this forever. Like you're a born musician. So like genuinely, that's so impressive.
1: I appreciate that.
0: I'm very impressed.
1: It's super fun. It's like,
0: yeah,
1: it started off as this thing that we thought, oh, let's play this show. And then we didn't expect people to receive it well or receive it at all. And then now it's like, it's really fun. And it's like something that if I could do it all the time, I mean, I think I'll always like cut hair or I'll always do something that's not music, but I think I'll also do music forever now. But I didn't think that 3 or 4 years ago.
0: Yeah. That's really incredible. So I feel like or at least it's neat hearing. So I feel like I was saying, I've had like similar experiences where I moved here, didn't really know anyone. I think I looked for and ended up finding community within this like music community of New York and Brooklyn. And one of my best friends who I actually met at a show a few years ago now, we were like, when we met, we were like, we should start a band. And I feel like we've talked about it so many times, but it's like really inspiring is what I'm trying to say. Hearing that like you basically did the same thing and like look at you now. Like that is really incredible. I'm just over here like throwing compliments. I'm like, that's really awesome.
1: I'm bad at taking them. I mean, if it's weird to be good at taking compliments, I think, but you know.
0: No, I agree. I don't know how to take a compliment.
1: I think I can receive it better because it's not just mine. Like Jagger's like a huge part of it too. So it's like ours, you know?
0: Yeah.
1: So it's like, I can say thank you. Because
0: was Jagger in a band prior or?
1: Jagger was in a band.
0: Was this her first? Okay.
1: Yeah. Jagger's drummed in a few bands, but awesome. Like our band Femme Cell is ours.
0: Yeah, that's awesome. So then I guess how, I've realized every time I go into a new question, I'm always like, so I guess, I need to just be confident. So when Femme Cell then officially became Femme Cell, or actually question previous to that, prior, it's been a long week. How you had 3 weeks, like where did the music inspiration come from? How, like, did you guys sit down and you were like, this is the direction we want for the band? Were you like, let's just jam and see what happens? where did you draw your inspiration with that tight timeline to like just come up with music to play at this show?
1: I think for me, like the way that I wrote music when we were starting, it's the same. I still do it this way now. I write like poems and I hear songs in my head. And that's like where I think our project's so special, because we both have similar inspirations and influences, but mm-hmm. like I'll, you know, have something. I already had a few like songs in my head, and I was like, it goes like, and then mm-hmm. this part's the slow part, this part's the like sad part, this part, yeah. and this part's the yelling part, and then Jagger be like, oh, okay, and then like,
0: just play something,
1: yeah, like and mash it out on drums, and then yeah. and then I'll add a bass part, and then like we'll add like a weird stops or like you yeah. know a dinky guitar part, and it just like comes together. It's like kind of, I think it's kind of backwards, or it's maybe doesn't make sense, but we kind of created like our own language.
0: That makes sense to me.
1: It makes sense.
0: I feel
1: right?
0: like that's I mean in my brain. So maybe I'm backwards, but that makes perfect sense to me.
1: So I think
0: that's awesome.
1: The first show we played like maybe like 3 original songs or 4, but they were also kind of maybe ideas that turned into yeah. full songs later. And then we covered 2 songs, I think.
0: Nice. What songs were they?
1: We used to cover the Daria theme song.
0: Wait, I like that.
1: And then, oh God, we covered a Decepticon.
0: Yeah. Very cool. That's really cool. Sorry, I'm playing it in my head right now. I'm just thinking. Yeah, very cool.
1: It was fun.
0: Yeah.
1: It was cute. Now our music's, I wouldn't call it cute anymore.
0: Okay, so actually, I actually want to unpack that. But I think before we do, should we play another song off the latest album?
1: Go ahead.
0: Wait, this one is off the latest album that yes. you released, right?
1: Mm-hmm.
0: 20 Hours?
1: Yes.
0: Okay, and then we can talk a little bit about that one after.
1: Okay.
0: But, okay. So everyone, this is 20 Hours by FemCell, and we'll be back in just over 2 minutes. Enjoy.

0: Okay, we're back. You're listening to Punkish on Radio Free Brooklyn. And again, that was 20 Hours by Femcel off of their latest album called Sucker, which was the first song that you heard and the tattoo on Jane's foot.
1: Yes.
0: Okay, 20 Hours. I believe you added this to the playlist because it's your favorite to play live.
1: I think
0: it is.
1: Or am
0: I misspeaking?
1: No. I want to say it's my favorite Femcel song to play
0: live. I think
1: live.
0: It's a really fun one.
1: It's short, but it's like, I like the feeling and I like how like noisy it can get.
0: Yeah. I know. I need to see you guys play live. I'm really excited. I know you said that all of the songs sort of come from like a poem. What was the inspiration for this one?
1: It's quite literal. I drove hours. For 20 hours straight once.
0: I love it's literal. Wait, also, you drove for 20 hours straight?
1: I did, yeah.
0: You didn't stop?
1: Not really. Like,
0: I
1: stopped.
0: Well, I mean, if you had to go to the bathroom or
1: something.
0: Yeah,
1: and to get gas.
0: Yeah. Oh, that's true. Just driving on empty.
1: No, but we got pretty far without stopping for gas. I was
0: that's
1: in a
0: crazy.
1: Prius.
0: Where were you driving from and to?
1: Drove from New York to Missouri.
0: Oh my God. That's fun. No, not fun.
1: It was just a long drive.
0: Did you drive your, like, were you the one behind the wheel?
1: Yes.
0: Or you didn't split the drive time with anybody?
1: No.
0: Oh my God. See, I personally don't think I could ever do that. I get a little tired when I sleep.
1: I made it through.
0: That's impressive. Okay, so can drive long distances and a great musician. Cool. So that song is off of the new album.
1: Yes.
0: Is there like an overarching theme or inspiration for the album? Or is it really just like a compilation of just like different poems or ideas that came about?
1: It's probably just like kind of both, because we kind of sat on this album for a while. So actually some of the songs are kind of old, like maybe a year old.
0: Oh, wow.
1: But, just like finally finishing it and like finding time to record and being confident that it's finished. That just took like a little bit for us, but I'm really happy with it. And
0: it's really good.
1: Thank you. Our friends recorded it. Their names are Taylor and Ty. Mm-hmm. They play in a band called Genre's Death.
0: Oh, I know that band. Yeah. Or
1: sick.
0: Of that band. I keep like, oh, my close personal friends.
1: You know them.
0: Totally.
1: You know of them.
0: I know of them.
1: But they recorded it with us and like mixed it and everything. So
0: that's really awesome. I'm always really impressed and curious about like the recording process, because it always seems so like, what's the word I'm looking for? Like, not aloof. It's not aloof. So like, I don't understand the whole process of it. So whenever people
1: either.
0: Like talk about it, I'm like, whoa, like they're recording something.
1: Yeah,
0: like
1: it sounds fancy.
0: Yeah, it feels like so like fancy and like official and like record label-y and all, like, I don't know, right?
1: I mean, for us, we recorded both of our albums are like self-recorded or like friends.
0: Mm-hmm.
1: And like our first album was recorded in our practice space.
0: So what, you just like go somewhere and you just like, it's just like recorded with like the audio equipment.
1: It's kind of like this, like
0: just
1: set up.
0: Playing music.
1: Yeah. Everything's, you know, mic'd up and plugged in.
0: That's cool.
1: But it's like,
0: And then when you mix it, that's them just like changing the levels of things.
1: Yeah.
0: So it all sounds right.
1: Exactly.
0: Wow. I actually learned a lot this evening, guys.
1: Yeah.
0: Who would have thunk? But yeah. So when was this album released again? It was like June?
1: That's so funny. I don't even remember. I'm like, when was it? I don't know.
0: Well,
1: because
0: I think that's when we first like...
1: Well, we just had our album release show at TVI.
0: When was that again?
1: Th- days are
0: I remember, I think I was gone. Because I think you had...
1: It was in August, and the album came out. The album came out the day of the show.
0: Okay.
1: So it's only been out for like a month.
0: Oh my God. Wait, how was the... I love TDI. What's your favorite venue in New York to attend a show at, but then also to play a show at?
1: To attend? Honestly, to attend and play TVI.
0: I think TVI is like honestly the coolest.
1: But I really like Trans-Pecos as well. And one of our best shows, or like I had the most fun at, was at St. Vitus. But like the Greenpoint.
0: I haven't been there.
1: I haven't been to the... I think there's a new one.
0: Where?
1: I don't know. I think it's in Bushwick or something. Ridgewood.
0: Oh. Yeah, I've never even been to the... I think I was supposed to go to a Venus Twins show there like years ago.
1: Love them. I do their hair. Well, sometimes I do their hair.
0: They're great. Yeah. Matt and Jake, shout out. But yeah. I was going to mention them about something else earlier in this conversation, and I can't remember. I don't know. It'll come back to me. But yeah, I think TVI is so fun.
1: I do too. What's your favorite?
0: Okay. I think, I don't know if this is my favorite, but this is the most like nostalgic one for me, is Bowery Ballroom.
1: Okay.
0: Like, not in Brooklyn, but... I think it's where I went to one of my first shows, like, alone in the city, and Mercury Lounge.
1: Okay.
0: I like those, even though they're kind of, like, a hot take, I'd say. I think Mercury Lounge, it's just, like, so bottlenecked, and it's, like, hard to get around in there. I mean, I think Babies is always really fun.
1: We did play there once.
0: Really?
1: Yeah, we did.
0: I love it there. I just think it's really fun.
1: Mega there. Like, I felt, it felt real deal.
0: Yeah. Yeah. No, it's really neat. And then obviously, I mean, I have to shout out, like, I've hosted so many shows at the Broadway.
1: I used to work at Broadway.
0: Really?
1: Yeah.
0: Maybe?
1: That used to be my,
0: Yeah.
1: But I think, yeah.
0: Yeah. I don't know. I think that venue definitely holds a special place in my heart, because I think my first punkish show ever was hosted there. My first anniversary, second anniversary for it. And just like a bunch of other things for it. And I think it's fun because I like that there's a downstairs.
1: Yeah.
0: And like the venue part is upstairs, or like the music. Because I don't know, sometimes you like invite people to a show and like they don't actually want to sit and listen to music the whole time.
1: Right.
0: So it's like fun being able to get people to come out and like support it without being like, hey, but actually you need to like sit there the entire time, which like I'm always like ushering people upstairs. But it's like, it just feels nice knowing like, okay, say like my parents come come see a show and they don't want to like sit and like stand the whole time. They can like go sit downstairs. But yeah, the Gutter back room is really cool as well.
1: We played there once as well.
0: Yeah.
1: It's fun.
0: You could play there. It's October 25th.
1: We do have a show next month.
0: Yes. Okay, yeah. Actually, that's a great segue, because I have some shows to shout out. But first, I want to hear about upcoming shows for your bands.
1: So Femcel is playing a show at Pioneer Works. And
0: where is that?
1: It is in Gowanus.
0: Whoa.
1: Yes. So it's kind of far, but
0: worth it.
1: I would say it's going to be epic. We're opening for this like Korean, pop-ish band on October 29th. And that band is called Inalki.
0: Nice.
1: And that one's going to be sick.
0: Okay. I mean, I have it added to my calendar. You all should add it to your calendar. And then your... Well, I guess we haven't really gotten to this part yet, really. But actually, let's hold it, because I have some shows I need to tell you all about that are happening tonight through, like, Sunday that I think you should check out. which honestly, I was checking on my Rockness.
1: Mm-hmm.
0: There are a lot of shows happening now that I think it's like fall.
1: Mm-hmm.
0: Fall.
1: It's
0: well,
1: fall.
0: I guess what it is fall. It's Libra season officially. All my Libras out there. It's our season. What was I looking at? Shows.
1: Tonight. There's one tonight.
0: Okay. So tonight at Greenlee Square Park at 6:30. So like right now. We have like a new Colossus Presents show happening with Parks Department, Talon, and Kira Metcalf. Tonight, we also have Bikini Kill and Downtown Boys playing at Music Hall of Williamsburg at 7, which traumatically, isn't that venue closing? Music Hall of Williamsburg?
1: I think this has been ongoing forever, I feel.
0: Yeah, weren't they supposed, wait. My source is correct, so I am actually confused now that I say that out loud, because I thought that they closed.
1: I thought they already closed.
0: I thought they closed, like, a month or two ago.
1: They opened back up for Bikini Kill?
0: So someone should go there and let us know if they're actually still open, because I'm quite curious. And then Lambrini Girls is hosting, like, a secret location show at 7 tonight. Location may have already been revealed. I'm just not aware of it. But they're really fun to see live. I saw them like 2 years ago at Sultan Room. It was really cool. They're like a fun show. Have you ever seen them live?
1: No, but I have some clients/friends that toured with them and talk so highly of them. So I'd love to see them live. My friends are in a band called Big Girl.
0: Yeah. Okay, cool.
1: Big Girl Sick. Shout out Big Girl.
0: I think that New York is so cool. There's like so much overlap.
1: Yeah.
0: Everyone's like, oh, well, because even you were like, oh, like, I think you've had some of my friends on the show. And I'm like, honestly, probably.
1: Yeah, yeah.
0: Because everyone somehow knows everybody.
1: I know.
0: It's kind of neat.
1: Have you seen Portlandia?
0: Parts of it. Oh, not okay. All of it.
1: Forget it.
0: Should I watch it?
1: There's just this one bit where it's like, well, do you know this person from this person? Do you know this manager? He played
0: I
1: in this
0: feel
1: band,
0: like I've
1: this
0: seen
1: label?
0: A meme or something yeah. about it.
1: I hate to do that to people.
0: Oh my no, bad. No. It's inspiring me to watch something new for once. Okay, we just covered tonight. So if you're not doing anything this evening, go see a show. Friday, we have some more really cool shows. We have Dutch Interior and Racehorse playing at LPR at 6. Then we have Bikini Girl and Lambrini Girls playing together at Brooklyn Steel at 7, which will be a really sick show. What's the next one? Oh, so there's a Weston Estate Presents Battle of the Bands, which is being hosted at Market Hotel tomorrow night at 7. And I think it's bands like Nara's Room, Book Spirit, The Breaks, Mayru and Mary Shelley, and Weston Estate. So should be a fun time. I think I may swing by there. Potench. And I think I actually, wait, there was more info that I actually wanted to share about that. Because it was a really cool, please hold everybody. Okay, this is actually what I wanted to share. Because I was like, there was more I needed to share about this show. But it's basically in honor, not honor. That sounds like it's like a eulogy or like something. Basically, Weston Estate's debut indie rock album, Open Season, is being released this Friday, the 25th. So what they're doing is they're celebrating by turning their release party at Market Hotel into a battle of the bands. So all of those bands that I just shared with you are playing a 15-minute set. And then the audience will then rank each of the bands live, and the winner will open for Weston Estate at Racket during their tour this November. So sounds really fun. It'll be interactive. If you attend, you get to vote. And fans have also created the flyer artwork and a limited run t-shirt design that will be available tomorrow night only at the show. So I knew I was being forgetful. I was like, there's more I needed to say about the Westin Estate show because there was something really cool, and it is really cool. So you should probably be there because I will. So that can be your Friday. Also, if you do feel inclined, the CBGB festival does begin tomorrow night under the K-Bridge, and we have bands like The Prodigy, Sextile, Lip Critic, and Brutalismus 3000 playing, which should be cool. It'll be rowdy, nice.
1: This is a noisy.
0: Yeah, lineup. Right? I know. I'm like, I really like Brutalismus 3000. I think tickets are like $250. Oh. So I was like, I'll stick to Spotify, unfortunately. And then Saturday, we have The Matches and Crooked Teeth playing at Bowery Ballroom at 8 p.m. I think I will be at that one as well because Crooked Teeth is a band that I know from L.A. I've been waiting for them to come here to New York for a while. So I'm just excited to see them live. I've never seen them live before, but I've listened to their music like on streaming platforms for years. So very excited for that. And yeah. Those are shows. Your other band? Should we talk about your... I feel like I've just been talking. I feel like I never take that long going through shows.
1: It was a lot of shows.
0: I know. I feel like I never have that many, but I just saw so many names that I like knew on it that I was like, I have to share. But now I feel weird because I talked for too long.
1: That's okay. You want to play my other band?
0: Yeah, should we play your other band and then we'll talk about the other band?
1: Sure, that's awesome.
0: So the people don't get mad at us that we're not playing enough music for them on a music show.
1: Yeah, they're like, stop talking.
0: I know, I'm sorry. You know what you signed up for, guys. It's an hour yap sesh. Okay. Scene. Okay, we're going to play Scene by An Ugly Death. And then we'll chat about it oh so soon. Stay tuned. BRB, TTYL, XOX. Don't go too far.

0: Okay. We're back. You're listening to Punkish on Radio Free Brooklyn. I'm your host, Hannah, and that was Seen by an Ugly Death. That's your other band that you're in.
1: Yeah.
0: It's so good.
1: Thank you.
0: I really like that too.
1: I can't even say thank you. It's not my band. It's not my music. I just get to play it.
0: That's still really special and incredible though.
1: Yeah.
0: When did you... So FemCell has been a thing for, so like three years.
1: Mm-hmm.
0: So 3 years. When did you join An Ugly Death?
1: So An Ugly Death is fronted by my boyfriend, actually.
0: Oh, wow.
1: Yeah. His name's Quentin, and he moved here from Reno and didn't have like a band or anything, and so I started playing music for him like in April. It's very new.
0: Okay, wow.
1: He's been playing music forever, and
0: that's
1: then
0: awesome.
1: We just got, and then there's a guitar player, Alec. He is also from Reno, so I feel like they bring, there's something special about that middle. Feels middle America.
0: Yeah.
1: Love that.
0: Yeah.
1: I don't know. They're just really real people. And I like,
0: yes.
1: I like playing their music. I like,
0: I'm trying to think. I feel like I had people on the show semi-recently who were from Reno.
1: Really? Reno's kind of small to my knowledge, so.
0: Yeah.
1: I'm sure they would know each other, maybe.
0: It's,
1: I don't know.
0: It's, wait. Or... Am I thinking of the wrong Reno? It's Reno, Nevada.
1: Nevada.
0: Right? Okay. I was like, there's only one.
1: There's probably another Reno somewhere.
0: Maybe. Well, because there's, you know how there's a main street everywhere you go?
1: Yeah, yeah.
0: I like didn't know that growing up. Like,
1: it's
0: not
1: a normal thing to know.
0: I just thought that like main street was like in my town. But then I'd hear like, oh, there's like a main street here and a main street there. I'm like, wow, like they copied us. But... Yeah, there probably is a Reno somewhere, but I feel like the main one, Reno, Nevada. But yeah, I think that's a really just great area.
1: I mean,
0: I like it out there. I just think everyone's really kind.
1: I've never been.
0: I have been once. So I can't really vouch for it, but I know people from around there. So I don't know.
1: I don't know, but I'm going to, maybe I'll see it one day.
0: I think you should.
1: Yeah.
0: Yeah. I think it's nice out there. Because what? It's not the Midwest.
1: No.
0: It's like the West.
1: It's desert people.
0: Yeah. So maybe it's more East.
1: It's West.
0: Than West. It's like
1: it's West.
0: West. Yeah.
1: It's West.
0: It's West.
1: Yeah.
0: Because it's kind of close to like Vegas.
1: Yeah.
0: Yeah.
1: It's not that close.
0: Not, no. As soon as I said that, I was like, wait, Reno's not close at all to Vegas.
1: Close enough.
0: It's in Nevada, so.
1: It all blurs when you live here and New York becomes its own world.
0: It's the world.
1: It's a bubble.
0: Yeah.
1: New York is
0: that
1: its
0: is
1: own
0: so
1: world.
0: True.
1: But,
0: yeah,
1: I like playing this music with them. We just got a new drummer, too, because there's Drum Machine and then there's a live drummer. And... Yeah, we're going to play more shows.
0: That's exciting.
1: This album came out recently, too.
0: Do you know, like, how long this album was in the works? Or, like, any, like, inspiration behind it? Or are you kind of, like...
1: I don't want to speak on...
0: Okay, fair. That's
1: his
0: fair.
1: Behalf, but I'm just, like... I think, for me, working with someone who's been playing music for so long is inspiring to me.
0: Because
1: it's, like, a whole different perspective.
0: Yeah.
1: And it's just, it's really beautiful. It's really raw. And it's, he makes music because he loves it. And I love that.
0: Yeah. No, that's great. And I really like that song a lot because it's very different from FemCell.
1: It's so different. And that's why I like playing it too.
0: Yeah.
1: It's like I'm forced to play a different way.
0: Yeah.
1: And it's making me better, I think.
0: Yeah. Well, I think exactly. Like, I think that's sort of how you learn and improve. I just hit my nose and you saw
1: you
0: that.
1: Okay?
0: Yeah. everyone. I basically just like nuzzled the mic.
1: Getting real close.
0: But yeah, I think it's by like going out of your comfort zone mm-hmm. and trying something new. Like that's even how you like realize you're like, yeah, I do want to sing like in the band. Like mm-hmm. you didn't want to, and then you forced yourself to do it and you tried mm-hmm. it and now you love it.
1: Mm-hmm.
0: And now you're trying a totally different like genre-ish. Mm-hmm. Do you think that you'd want to play in like other or like more bands in the future, or are you kind of like, let's keep it at
1: I think I'm
0: two.
1: Good for now.
0: Yeah. Yeah.
1: I do write my own music. I'm kind of working on that right now, but I really like playing live. I like performing.
0: Mm-hmm.
1: But I keep writing and playing by myself too at home. So
0: nice. Do you think you would turn that into like a solo project or turn it into something that you could like perform with Femso? Or TPD.
1: I'm not sure yet.
0: Yeah, that's fair. But I kind of forget why certain of these songs we had added to the playlist. But
1: if you tell me the song, I can tell you the reason.
0: Okay, well, I love this song a lot. Why Control by the Yeah Yeah Yeahs.
1: Oh, yeah, that's funny. I added that just because...
0: Oh, wait, karaoke.
1: Yeah, I sing
0: it's
1: it.
0: Your karaoke
1: it's
0: song.
1: My karaoke song.
0: Do you have a favorite place that you like to go for karaoke?
1: Goldie's.
0: Yes.
1: Goldie's.
0: Okay, yeah.
1: You I do have to rent the room, but I fortunately am friends with the bartender. So
0: yeah, that's fortunate.
1: That's fortunate. You can come next time.
0: Fortunate for you.
1: no, sorry, everybody. You can't go
0: I
1: there.
0: Haven't done karaoke in so long.
1: Oh, you know what? My friend Lily... always raves about Walsh's Pub. Walsh's Pub does karaoke on Saturdays and it's apparently really fun, but I've never been.
0: Okay. Yeah, I need to like check out more karaoke places. I'm no good at it, but it's
1: what's your karaoke song?
0: I don't know. It's kind of tough. I mean, as a joke, sometimes I'll do like a High School Musical, like Breaking Free, if someone's singing with me. I've done like anything by like The Killers, Blink 182.
1: Okay, so like gets the white people going.
0: Yeah. Because sometimes I freeze. When I have to choose a song, I freeze. So I'm like, what song can I pick that like I won't just get like stares at from people?
1: No,
0: you know?
1: It's like.
0: But to be fair, when I was younger, I did karaoke on a cruise ship.
1: Yeah.
0: And I chose one of the songs from The Phantom of the Opera.
1: Oh my God.
0: I got a lot of stares and I think maybe that traumatized me.
1: I like that.
0: Like, I think that was trauma from my youth that I chose The Phantom of the Opera to sing for karaoke. And then ever since then I said, well, I guess
1: I should
0: only choose like the people pleasers.
1: No, do it again.
0: It was fun. I've got to say.
1: I like, I think it's important to make yourself uncomfortable. It's like putting yourself
0: out there. No, that's...
1: Sing it next time.
0: Okay. Just hearing it here on Punkish, everyone. Next time I am singing Phantom of the Opera at karaoke. But should we play Why Control or maybe at least some of it before we end the show?
1: Sure. Go ahead. Go for it.
0: Because I just realized we only have 6 minutes left, which is really sad. But
1: it's okay.
0: Okay, everyone, this is Why Control by the Yeah Yeah Yeahs, obviously. We'll be back soon.

0: Okay, okay, we're back. You're listening to Punkish on Radio Free Brooklyn. And again, that was Y Control by Yeah Yeah Yeahs. Yeah, so we only have like a minute and a half left of this show. So before we sign off for the evening, I just want to thank you all so much for tuning in, whether it was for half the show, the whole show, 5 minutes. It truly means so much to me. Also, don't forget to follow Radio Free Brooklyn, download the app, follow us on Instagram, see what's going on with the studio, come to our events, come say hi, come volunteer at the studio, actually. That'll be really fun. We can hang. But yeah. And thank you, of course, Jane, for being here this evening.
1: Thank you for having me.
0: This was so fun. I need to come see both of your bands live because yes, they rock.
1: Please do.
0: You all need to come see all them live as well. And yeah, I'm kind of bummed we didn't get to play the NYC song.
1: That's but okay.
0: That just means you'll have to come on the show again. But yeah, I hope everyone enjoys their Thursday evening. I will be back here next Thursday, 6 to 7 p.m. Eastern. And anything left to say in our last 5 seconds?
1: I don't have anything.
0: Okay. Bye, guys.
2: Ladies and gentlemen,
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Yes, happy Wednesday night. Thank you so much for being here with me. It always means so much. I hope you had a good week. Happy Wednesday. We're here again. It's time is flying. Thank you so much for listening. You are tuned in to Love Me or Leave Me right here on Radio Free Brooklyn. We have a great show ahead for the next 2 hours. I'll be spinning music. My name is Francesca. All right, but let's get the show started. We've queued up Big Maybelle, Old Love Never Dies. Some days you hope it's true, some days you hope it's not. But here she is, Big Maybelle, Old Love Never Dies, right here, Love Me or Leave Me, Radio Free Brooklyn.

0: cookie from the cookie jar. Who, me? Yes, you. Who, me? Yes, you. Then me, then who? Okay, I stole the cookie. Goodbye.
1: 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Oh, yeah.

0: I don't know how much value I have in this universe, but I do know that I made a few people happier than they would have been without me. And as long as I know that, I'm as rich as I ever need to be.
1: Greetings and one love. 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

0: I'm not freestyling. 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My wife's the reason anything gets done. She nudges me towards promise by degrees. She is a perfect symphony of one. Our son is her most beautiful reprise. We chase the melodies that seem to find us until they're finished songs and start to play. When senseless acts of tragedy remind us that nothing here is promised. Not one day. The show is proof that history remembers. We live through times when hate and fear seem stronger. We rise and fall and light from dying embers, remembrances that hope and love last longer. And love is love is love is love is love is love is love is love cannot be killed or swept aside. I sing Vanessa's symphony. Eliza tells her story. Now fill the world with music, love, and pride. Thank you so much for this.
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James Brown, of course, a track called Try Me. That was the single version. We heard Little Esther, Longing in My Heart, from Mary Wells, You're My Desire, from 1962. And we heard Big Joe Turner, Baby, I Still Love You. All right, thank you so much for listening. You are tuned in to Love Me or Leave Me right here on Radio Free Brooklyn. Here is Big Mama Thornton, Sassy Mama. This is the title track off that album. Here she is, Big Mama Thornton, Love Me or Leave Me, Radio Free Brooklyn.

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Let's give the band a big round of applause.

0: 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They will poison more people.
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0: All right, that was Little Milton, Next Time I See You. From Sugar Pie DeSanto, I love Sugar Pie. That was a track called Going Back to Where I Belong, put out by Chess Records from the album In the Basement. And from Big Mama Thornton, we heard Sassy Mama. All right, thank you so much for listening. Let's take a minute. 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Here's a piece that just came into the studio, Searching for Antifa in San Francisco. This is Champagne Song. And again, you really can only get this kind of programming, prisonradio.org. All right, here it is, Searching for Antifa in San Francisco. The words of Champagne Song on Love Me or Leave Me, Radio Free Brooklyn.
1: 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This is my story, my trip to San Francisco to confront Antifa. 9 years ago, I got on a plane to confront Antifa. In 2017, I still considered myself on the right. I had left the Republican Party over Trump's racism. I was fed up with corporations, but bought the argument that the problem was just corruption and collusion, crony capitalism in the government and the two parties. I still consumed overwhelmingly right-wing media, Fox News, the Drudge Report, the Skeptic Community, and other right-wing YouTubers. I had been seeing Proud Boys versus Antifa street fighting videos in my feed for a year. In 2017, a firestorm hit the right-wing media. The revolution begins. It was printed in the New York Times. There were a list of cities and a date. Drudge was ablaze with warning articles about the impending Antifa revolution. I didn't know much about Antifa. I knew they had shields and liked to wear black. I knew they were crazy lefties or something. They attacked patriots in the street. Basically, Antifa was ruining my country. I knew this largely from YouTube. I looked at the list of cities. The revolution wasn't happening in Dallas. I decided to fly out to San Francisco, the leftiest stronghold in all of California. I wanted to see this revolution all the news was talking about. I bought a new video camera to expose the truth. Someone had to stand up to Antifa. I took the BART in from the airport. It was fast and nice. San Francisco was not what I expected at all. Garish steel and glass towers projected corporate wealth and power. Homeless people suffered publicly on the street beside this ostentatious wealth. No one seemed to be a communist. The people I talked to about their tech jobs and money. No one seemed at all concerned that the Antifa revolution was beginning tomorrow. I showed up early to the revolution. There are about 50 wannabe YouTubers milling around, white frat bro types and older men trying to seem young. They had selfie sticks and GoPros. They were there to see the revolution too. Slowly the revolutionaries, who turned out to be protesters, trickled in. Almost all of them looked like older white hippies. This was Antifa. I was so confused. It was a small crowd, 200 or 300 at most. Last came some young people in red t-shirts. They brought megaphones and a sound system. "Are you ready to stop fascism?" one of them shouted. The crowd clapped and cheered. The revolution was starting, I guess. The sound system was loaded into the bed of a truck, and the mostly elderly crowd started marching in the street. The YouTubers started circling the march like vultures. "Do you want to fight, bro? Do you want to fight me?" they asked. I saw them jostle and push people and get in their face. Some of the people looked older than my grandparents. I was shocked and embarrassed. I walked along filming, trying to expose whatever this was. Noticed a younger man, maybe middle age. He was wearing a red backpack. He seemed to be following me, shadowing me. He had a hard look about him. We eyed each other warily. the old folks chanting and the belligerently rude influencer bros eventually got too embarrassing. I shut off my camera. I had no idea what I was doing there anymore. "What is this?" I asked my shadow. "Is this Antifa?" "No," he said gruffly. "These are the Maoists. No one really likes the Maoists." "What are Maoists?" I thought. "Why does no one like them? There are different kinds?" "All these people are Maoists?" I asked. "No, a lot of them are just silly liberals," he said. "Aren't you liberals?" I thought. "Progressive liberals?" I was the real liberal, a classical liberal, which was almost a conservative. My head hurt. "What about you?" I asked. "Oh, me? I just go to everything," he said, shrugging. We walked along with a little less tension now that the ice was broken. I felt like I had been confided with, that I'd seen a secret world that I couldn't begin to understand. "No Trump, no KKK, no fascist USA," the crowd chanted. "They're calling the USA fascist," I said to him angrily. "Do you agree with that?" "What would you say fascism is?" he asked blankly. I grinned. I wasn't afraid of a debate. I thought, "A combination of corporations and the government," I said. "A cult of personality around a leader who demands loyalty and makes sole decisions. A police state, strong nationalism appealing to past glory, scapegoating minorities, waging cynical wars for land and money and resources." When I said all this, I had a sinking feeling. "How would you say that's different from the United States today?" he asked. I didn't answer. We walked along in silence. After what seemed like forever, we started to approach the original location. I was impressed by these old folks. None of them had fallen out or fallen behind. "That was it?" I asked when we got back. "What about the ads? What about the revolution?" "Oh, that," he laughed. "Every once in a while, the Maoists get some money. They didn't know what to do with it, so they took out those silly ads. The red t-shirts handed out flyers. They had a website. It was right there." I was dumbstruck. How had the biggest news corporations in the world failed to do the most basic journalism? Nothing they had said was true. I had been lied to. It had all been lies. The Proud Boys were probably a-holes like these other a-holes with cameras. I left San Francisco with more questions than answers. What were these different groups on the left? What did they really believe? I had come with bad faith intentions, but I had to face up to the truth. The good guys in the street had turned out to be the bad guys. And all of the news sources that I trusted and depended on were worthless. The street medic I met that day hadn't even argued, but he still made a lot of sense. It would be years before I got any answers, but I knew that my eyes were open and that I had changed. This is Champagne Song, sentenced to 100 years for anti-fascism.
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up the country, 40 miles or more. 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

0: I think war would be laughed out of the room. 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
1: Yes, greetings. And you're listening to Francesca. 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
1: Take one.

All right, that was Abendego. That was the extended mix, the Abyssinians. Money in My Pocket, that was Dennis Brown. And we switched it up right before we got a bit irie. We heard from Billy Emerson, If Lovin' Is Believin', and Mississippi John Hurt, Make Me a Pallet on Your Floor. All right, thank you so much for listening. This is Dennis Brown, sings Ken Booth. This is recorded Studio One. The track is called Do You Love Me? Right here, Love Me or Leave Me, Radio Free Brooklyn.

0: All right. Thank you so much for listening. You are tuned into Radio Free Brooklyn. My name is Francesca, and I'm so excited. We are joined here live on the phone with Jules and the Rollers. Welcome to the show.
1: Woo! We're so happy to be
0: here. Yay! Oh, I'm so excited you're here and to have all of you here. It's so awesome. Yay!
1: Yeah, we're driving to Brooklyn as we speak.
0: Yay! Oh, that's so exciting. Yeah, you're on tour, which is really always so fun. Wait, are you in the car right now? That's so exciting.
1: We are, yeah.
0: Oh,
1: when you called originally, we were at the rest stop.
0: That's so awesome. Wait, I totally didn't realize. That's so fun. Yay. Wait, how's the tour been going? Where have you been so far?
1: It's been great. Yesterday was the first show. We were in Boston, or technically Medford at Deep Cuts, and it was a great first show of tour.
0: Yeah.
1: Great turnout. Lots of people bought merch. Everyone was sweet. The bands were sweet. Yeah, it was. We got a free dinner.
0: Oh, yes.
2: The venue was cool.
0: And so we're celebrating your new album, which it dropped in June, right? So it's pretty new still.
1: Yeah, it's still pretty new. We're kind of on the road promoting it, ideally. but yeah, Dirty Little Rock and Roller came out on Lollipop Records at the end of June, June
0: 26th. Yay.
1: And we've just been promoting it ever since.
0: I love it. Dirty Little Rock and Roller is so great.
1: Yeah.
0: I love the name. I love the music. I love all of it.
1: Thank you.
0: Well, let's start at the beginning. So when did you become a band? You know, where did the idea come from? Where did it all start?
1: So if we go up to the back to the very beginning, it actually started as a solo thing in New York at SUNY Purchase College, where I went to school. And it was just me and whoever was down to play with me at the time. And then I moved in 2018 to Los Angeles, and the pandemic happened. I did the solo thing out there too. And then I formed the Rollers in about 2021 and or 2022. And this lineup is the most recent, but it's definitely the most, tight-knit. And we've been doing this really since, I guess, 2023.
0: Okay. No, I love it.
1: Yeah.
0: Where did the name The Rollers come from? Because I'd love that.
1: Yeah.
0: There's so many meanings, There's so many thoughts that come to mind. Yeah.
1: Exactly. Well, in the beginning, I was doing this before the pandemic because everyone was, roller skating during that time. Everyone had a niche, but I was big on roller skating quads at the time, and our old bassist, she recommended, we were like, I wanted to make it a band thing instead of just Jules, because that's what it was called before. And she said, what about And the Rollers, because of roller skating, and then our old drummer would roll a lot of joints, and rock and roll. So yeah, it could multiple meanings.
0: I love it. Yeah, no, it's really a clever name. Like, it seems simple, but every time I think of it, it's some different imagery comes to mind. So really,
1: right?
0: Well, yeah,
1: something for everybody.
0: Yeah, I love it. And then the album. What is the process of putting an album together? Not easy.
1: It's not easy. I mean, it was our debut. We put out an EP in 2023, and that was fun. But this has really been a couple years in the making. Honestly, we started writing in 2023 after the first EP came out, and then started recording in 2024, and then 2025, and then finally released it in 2026. So it took longer than we had thought. It's only 9 songs, so.
0: It's very thoughtful, though. I mean, it really is well done and takes you on a journey. I imagine it took time.
1: Thank you.
0: It feels very artistic. It feels very, thought through. And what was the process of sort of laying down those tracks? I mean, how do you make those decisions?
1: Yeah, I mean, I kind of presented some song ideas to my band to start off with, and we just jammed on them, on a few of them. And then we had our bassist, Morgan. She brought a couple songs in, and we worked through those. So those were Hot Take and Take It Back. So those are more so her song ideas that she brought to the table. And we kind of just all worked together and went to Yucca Valley, California, in the desert to record all of them, and stayed in a trailer. It was in the heat of summer. Wow. So it was very intense. Yeah.
0: Oh, I love it. Yeah. It sounds very organic.
1: It was very organic. And we worked with Alex Newport, who's great. He's done like Death Cab for Cutie and Block Party and Mars Volta, a lot more. So he's very great. We loved working with him.
0: That's awesome. Awesome.
1: Yeah.
0: How do you know? I mean, I feel like that's such a commitment to make an album. How do you know like the track is ready? Because you perform live all the time. So I imagine the songs change and are sort of evolving and growing, you know, as you perform.
1: Absolutely. I mean, honestly, like some of the songs we've been playing for years and years before we record, not years and years, but a couple of years before we actually recorded them and especially before we released them. So, I mean, those took a while to be ready, I guess. But for the most part, it's like we brought it to the producer and he gave us his input and we were kind of just like, yeah, we agree with you and you know best. But like we didn't want to dwell on it too much or else we were just never going to release songs. But
0: yeah.
1: I think that was for the best. Yeah.
0: Oh, I love it. No, I totally. All of that absolutely makes sense. Yeah.
1: Yeah.
0: And the album is fantastic. Yeah, I love it.
1: Thank you. Oh, I appreciate it. Thank you so much.
0: Yeah, it's fantastic. Wait, let's hear some music. So we've queued up I Need Love. What is the process of this song and what should we know as we listen to it?
1: This song was kind of started off as like a little rambling and we had a bunch of it took a while to get it to where it is. We brought it to a producer and he kept, you know, recommending certain things. He's like, we need a bridge to break it up. Why don't we try this?

0: All right, we just heard I Need Love, Jewels and the Rollers, off the latest album, Dirty Little Rock and Roller, by Lollipop's Records. Thank you. Your music is fantastic. How do people find you? How do they support you? Please, like, plug all websites, plug all social medias.
1: Yeah. Jewels and the Rollers, J-U-L-E-Z, Rollers with a Z. It's all with Z's, on Instagram, Facebook, Spotify, got a website, Apple Music, all the things.
0: Yay. And easy. I mean, people can just search Jewels and the Rollers, all Z's, and it comes up pretty easy. Yeah. Yeah.
1: Yeah. No one else like us.
0: I love it. So you're on tour. So how do people find out about the tour? Is that on the website? Do you have your calendar up? Okay. Yeah.
1: Yeah. The website, our Instagram, we're pretty active on, sometimes TikTok, but mostly Instagram.
0: Yeah. Okay.
1: And yeah, our website, if, you know, if you want it to be a little more direct.
0: And where are you headed? Tell me more about the tour. It's so exciting.
1: So we started in Boston, and then Brooklyn, and then Philly, and Pittsburgh, to Cincinnati, then Cleveland, Detroit, and then ending in Chicago.
0: Yay. Oh, that's a fun trip. That's really fun.
1: Yeah. Yeah, just like a little East Coast to Midwest thing. And then we fly back to Los Angeles.
0: From Chicago. Chicago's your last stop. Okay. Oh, yeah. I love it. Yay. And people can get tickets and find out more information on the website.
1: Correct.
0: Yay. And then what is the future hold? What's coming up after the tour?

0: for? No pressure, but we're excited for your next.
1: I know. I mean,
2: hopefully other tours. Hopefully other tours.
0: Yay.
2: More tours.
0: More tours.
2: More tours. Hopefully Europe. A couple more shows in LA. Hopefully another album in the making. You know.
0: Yay. Yeah. All the things. Keep us posted. You know, I'm always excited to promote. You have great music to share.
2: Thank you. Yeah, absolutely. We would love to.
0: Yeah, yes, please. Wait, and plug everyone. Who's in the band?
2: All right, yes. So speaking as Jules of Jules and the Rollers, here we have Spark.
3: Hi, I'm Spark.
2: And this is Shay. She's driving.
3: Hi, I'm Shay. I play keys. And next to me is Morgan, our bass player up front.
2: She's sleepy.
0: Yay.
2: And then we have Kay, who actually is on tour with us as our lead guitarist. She's from Boston. Say hey, Kay.
4: Hi, I'm Kay.
2: She's in her own band called JVK.
0: Awesome. Oh, you'll have to come back
2: Love that.
0: On. Yes.
2: Yeah.
0: That's awesome. Yay. Oh, man.
2: Yeah,
0: well, drive
2: fun.
0: Safe. That's so great. It's so fun that
2: Thank
0: you've been
2: you
0: driving.
2: So
0: Yes.
2: I know. We're just on the move. We have 8 shows straight, so we're...
0: You're doing it.
2: Bounce
0: oh,
2: off.
0: I love it.
2: Yes.
0: Yes. Everybody, get out and support the tour. That's so exciting. Yay.
2: Thank you so much, Francesca.
0: Yes, thank you so much. So we'll go out with Hot Takes, which I love. I mean, what a fabulous song. What should we listen
2: thank
0: for?
2: You.
0: What should we know?
2: This is the one that our bassist, Morgan, brought to the table with this really cool bass line that plays in the beginning. And we kind of just wanted like a tongue-in-cheek, you know, rock and roll song with some swampy slide guitar and solos. And we just wanted to have fun with this one. And I think we did it.
0: You did it. Yes.
2: Yeah.
0: Yeah, yeah.
2: Did it.
0: You did it. And it's contagious. You know, it's like really fun.
2: Yes.
0: Yes.
2: It's very fun. It's very fun to play live too.
0: Oh, and it's very fun to dance along. So yes.
2: Yeah.
0: Success. Well, safe and wonderful travels. And you know, we have airwaves for you anytime. So please keep in touch.
2: Thank you so much. This has been great.
0: Yes, so much love to Jules and the Rollers. Check them out. They're on tour. They just dropped an album, and they'll be on tour again, and so many great things coming up. Jules and the Rollers. Those are both words end in Z. Jules and the Rollers. But all right, here they are, Hot Takes off the album Dirty Little Rock and Roller. Right here, Love Me or Leave Me, Radio Free Brooklyn.

0: part of the problem is, though, brothers, that any time there's been the attempts of ordinary people to engage in self-determination, they can get crushed by external nations. Look at U.S. policies toward Venezuela has been very, very ugly. Nicaragua in the same way. We saw that in so many other instances where countries tried to engage in self-determination and they either get crushed, they either get coerced, and they end up oftentimes responding to that kind of authoritarian treatment. So we've never had a chance to really pull it off. So it's only been a movement so far. It's an attempt to resist the greed at the top, the racism, the sexism, the homophobia, the various ways in which humanity is violated rather than affirmed.
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0: No, God is present today. They need to be afraid. I'm talking to the CIA, the FBI, the IRS, the U.S. government. You need to be afraid today because the God of justice is present now. That's why he said, vengeance is mine. The battle is not yours. The battle is the Lord's. And God has come. The battle is on, and the plagues are coming down on America. No, I'm not afraid, but you need to be, and especially when you see what's coming up. Because as a man soweth, the same shall he also reap.
1: Yeah, yeah, it's your boy XP representing the Rhyme Addicts all the way out from L.A., chilling out with Francesca. You know the deal. It's nothing but the real.

That, of course, was Dead Prez, It's Bigger Than Hip Hop. We heard from Wu-Tang Clan, Triumph featuring Old Dirty, Inspect a Deck, Method Man, You God, RZA, GZA, Master Killa, and Ghostface. And of course, Raekwon. That is from the album Wu-Tang Forever. Before that, Brown Sugar, I'm in Love with a Dreadlock, and Ken Booth's Why Baby Why. All right, thank you so much for listening. As always, it is such an honor. It is such a pleasure to spin music with you on these Wednesday nights. Thank you so much for tuning in. My name is Francesca. I'll be back here, same place, same time, every Wednesday, 8 to 10. Love me or leave me, right here on Radio Free Brooklyn. Keep your dial always right where it is. Support community radio. We'll get out of here, make some room. Mondo Jazz is coming up next. All right, we'll go out tonight with The Light. This is recorded live at Dave Chappelle's Block Party. There is Common. I love this one. So here he is, Common, The Light. Stay right where you are. Radio Free Brooklyn.

0: Mighty Most Def, Talib Kweli. We thank y'all. Thank Dave Chappelle. We thank God, y'all.
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0: Yo, we gotta get that information. 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

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And welcome to episode 80 of Soulful Soiree here on Radio Free Brooklyn, where every Thursday we combine the healing powers of a close friend, making you dinner or making you a playlist, so we can explore a unique range of nourishing tunes. I'm your host, Jamie, and I hope this next hour can be time for both of us to relax, slow down, and shake off the day thus far, and properly transition from daytime to nighttime. So I implore you all to think of something you could do over the next hour to help you ease into the evening. If you're at home, maybe you light a candle or you put away the laundry that's been staring at you. Feel free to dance to the music to physically shake off the day. Or if you are still at work, you can drop your shoulders, do some neck circles, stop clenching your glutes, all those good things. Because this time is for you. So I'd love it if you took a moment for yourself by doing a little guided meditation with me. So find a comfortable and quiet space where you can sit up or lie down. Or if you're commuting home, just sit up a little straighter and just be aware of your body. And take a deep breath in, feeling the air fill your lungs, and hold it for a moment and then gently release it. And you can repeat this a few more times, making your exhales longer than your inhales, helping you settle deeper into relaxation. And as the music hums softly in the background, bring your attention to where your body makes contact with the surface beneath you. And we'll begin at the top of the head, gently moving down, soothing melody. So take a moment to feel the crown of your head. Bring your focus to your forehead. Is it smooth? Is it tense? Let any tightness unravel. And shift your attention to your eyes and let them rest heavy and soft. Your cheeks, your jaws, your lips, and the inside of your mouth, your teeth. Your ears and the back of your head. Just take a couple seconds to rescan that head area. 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
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Connected, grounded, vibrating. Long, deep breath in, the biggest, deepest breath you've taken all day. And you can let it out with a big sigh. And when you're ready, you can open your eyes if you have them closed. Bring your awareness back to the room. Perhaps take a stretch and really savor this moment of peace and thank yourself for taking that time for yourself. And as you carry this tranquility forward, remember the magic of soulful soirees, the healing power of music, connection, and nourishment. Always there for you like a warm light on a Thursday night. Wow, that timing was perfect. Hello, everyone. We're going to have some Green Eyes by Erykah Badu in the background while I catch us up. Shout out to some of the folks that I know are tuned in. We got my friend Liz. My mom just said that she's with my cousin Susie and my aunts, Auntie Annie and Auntie Alice. So, hey, guys. I also know my friend Kamal is tuned in. So we got a good... Oh, Colin Gill and Charlie Volton just entered the chat too. Wow, we got quite...

3000. So with that lens, soak it all in. We got a little like Billie Holiday intro, and then it kind of picks up and evolves into its own way. So I'll let y'all enjoy this. It is 70 degrees here in Brooklyn. The windows are open. I did not want to walk into the studio. I was literally like standing there in the sun, but I'm here to deliver the tune. So enjoy Miss Erica Badu. Bye, y'all.

Howdy, howdy, y'all. You are listening to Soulful Soiree here on Radio Free Brooklyn. I feel so bad and abrupt for interrupting that beautiful James Blake song. I wish I could just continue to play the album and let y'all float away. Shout out to James Blake. That was a fully self-released album. Blends a lot of experimental electronic textures. I think the songwriting's really beautiful. It's very warm and there's a lot of emotional depth, and I hope y'all felt that too. He's actually going to be at Brooklyn Paramount May 29th and May 30th. I just got my ticket for May 29th. So very excited about that. Before that, we had Drive Alone. That was off a new album that my little brother Scott recommended to me. Spiral Staircases. It's Larry June, Currency, and The Alchemist. Pretty dangerous trio. And I really like the laid back, soulful soundscape. And I think that it really captures driving alone at night. And I'm always a sucker for anything that Alchemist is doing. Before that, we had Twilight by Anderson .Paak off of his 2019 album, Ventura. And you might have been able to tell it was produced by Pharrell. It definitely had like a Neptunes vibe to it. And then before that was Only When I'm Dreaming by Minnie Riperton with her 5-octave vocal range. Very, very dreamy track, and I really like the balance between the delicate orchestra matched with her roaring vocals. So those are all of my thoughts on these songs that I just played. Just got back from London. I was off last week. Had a very lovely time celebrating my bestie Clay's 30th, and he actually surprised me, which doesn't really make sense. And we got to see Lily Allen perform at the Palladium, her new album. And so that was definitely the highlight. So shout out to Lily Allen. She looked so hot live. She did just her new album all the way straight through in this like theatrical performance with really great set design. So I know her tour is just picking off, and she'll be in the US at some point. So if you're a big Lily Allen fan, I highly recommend checking that one out. We're gonna keep things moving. Next up is a song called Coach by Sex Week. Enjoy, and I'll check back in a little bit. Okay, bye.

You're listening to Soulful Soiree here on Radio Free Brooklyn, and we had that lovely soulful one that was Take Your Time by Al Green featuring Miss Corinne Bailey Ray off of his 2008 album Lay It Down. I feel like that song is the essence of Soulful Soiree, so I hope y'all enjoyed it as much as I did. Before that, we had Keep a Friend by Dr. Dog. I played a song off of Grace Ives' new album. That one was called My Man's. Highly recommend checking out Girlfriend. And then the song that kicked off the set was Coach by Sex Week. They're currently on tour with the Fuckers, and they will be at Irving Plaza April 24th with Eliza McLam, I just learned, who's also one of my favorite podcasters. Like, her range is kind of crazy that she can, her creative output, you should definitely look into it. To close out, we're going to have a live song by Richie Havens called I Can't Make It Anymore. But that is all for today, folks. Wrapping things up. Hopefully, if you're in Brooklyn, you are outside listening to this, or you have plans to go outside. And as always, wishing you peace, love, and soul.

0: Hey, this is
1: I had the opportunity to go to the Artmageddon Festival in Ditmas Park recently. And there I met a local mom and volunteer named Genevieve and her two children, Remsen and Pipsy. Genevieve got to witness Pipsy express herself creatively using spray paint for the first time and mused about how uniquely Brooklyn that moment was.
2: And like, I just turned 47 and I'm like, I could be in yoga pants in the suburbs. But instead, here I'm raising my two beautiful kids with adults who are amazing in a space that I trust. And like, I come back after leaving them alone and they've like broken out the spray paint. And it's baby's first day of spray painting.
1: I'm Calvin Williams. This is what Brooklyn sounds like.
2: What does Brooklyn sound like?
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0: Uh-oh. Sounds like somebody's got a case of the Mondays.
1: Oh my God. Every time I talk, I'm hearing...
2: What's up, everybody? It's 10 o'clock on Monday night, which means it's time for the next best thing.
1: I hope no one's eating dinner. I mean, why me?
2: I'm your host, Jonathan B. Lerner, and I'll be with you for the next 2 hours.
1: I think it all looks great to me.
2: Don't go anywhere. We have a great, funny, entertaining, informative show put together for you tonight.
1: You better believe we're moving right along here.
2: But of course, before we get to any of that, we'd like to kick the show off by doing what we always do, and that's review all of the great and the not-so-great and certainly a lot of the mundane things that have happened on...
3: This Day in History.
4: Today is September 7th.
3: September 21st. And on this day in history, some things happened. What can I tell you? Folks, I'm winging this one tonight, if you can't tell. Kind of a... In 46 BC, Julius Caesar celebrated his first of 4 triumphal processions. Oh, who gives a shit? This is why I curate these usually. On this very day, I don't care about any of this shit. On this very day, in 1776, 5 days after the British took New York, a quarter of the city burned down. Oh my God. On this day, also in 1776, American rebel spy Nathan Hale was arrested by British militia in New York City. On this day in 1780, Benedict Arnold sells out West Point. Yes, Benedict Arnold on this very day gave British Major John Andre plans to West Point. That son of a bitch. On this very day in 1823, Joseph Smith reports that the angel Moroni first appears to him, telling him of a divinely revealed record written on golden plates and buried in a hill near his home somewhere in Missouri. Yeah. Sure, kid. On this very day, in 1895, America's first automotive producer, the Duryea Motor Wagon Company, is founded by Charles and J. Frank Duryea. On this very day, in 1906, New York Highlanders first baseman Hal Chase has 22 putouts. This is ridiculous. I mean, did anything cool happen on this day? Okay, on this very day, September 21st in 1922, U.S. President Warren G. Harding signs a joint resolution of approval to establish a Jewish homeland in Palestine. Interesting. What? Okay. On this very day, in 1937, J.R.R. Tolkien's The Hobbit is published by George Allen and Unwin in London. Unwin in London publishing books. On this very day, in 1922, in 1948, Milton Berle becomes the permanent host on NBC's TV show Texaco Star Theater. All right, that's it. I don't give a shit. Did anything else happen? Let's see. And quickly. No. Okay.
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4: 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And of course, lastly, on this very day in 19,
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3: That's okay.
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3: 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That's it, folks.
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3: 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But who are we kidding? Probably not. 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Stay tuned or I'll haunt you in your dreams. I'm serious, you sons of bitches. Pum pum pa dum pow. Holy sweet mother of God, it is 10 o'clock on a Monday night, so you know what that means. Is it time for your favorite show ever?
6: No!
3: But it is time for The Next Best Thing. I'm your host, Jonathan B. Lerner, keeping you company every Monday night from 10 until midnight right here on Radio Free Brooklyn. Can you hear me? 1 second. Testing. 1, 2, 3. Are we on? Great. Anywho, it's been a week. It's been a busy week. It's been a crazy week. I feel like I say that every week because I feel like that's true every week. Before we get into what's going on in the news, what's going on in the world, let's do the housekeeping that we always have to take care of. Let's just get it out of the way right off the top. 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The call-in number is
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3: 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And the last thing I'll tell you before we get on to the important cool stuff is that all episodes of The Next Best Thing are now available on iTunes as podcasts. Holy crap, that is huge news. It actually happened weeks ago, but every time I say it, I just get a little excited because it's huge.
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3: If you ever miss

0: word of mouth is how we grow. Oh, man, that was exhausting, wasn't it? It was for me. I'm sure it was for you, too. So, that's all the housekeeping I can think of right now. If I've forgotten anything...
1: Nobody cares. 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
0: Good.

What a, oh God, it's loud. What a song, folks. What a song indeed. Yes, that was Monte Easter with Going Back to Kansas City. Boo-ba-doo-ba-doo. And I, in fact, just did. Yes, that's right, folks. That's why I'm sure you noticed I wasn't here last week. I was back in Kansas City. Boo-ba-doo-ba-doo. Going back to Kansas City. You know, I talked a little bit about this before taking the trip, but in the summer of 2025, I went back to Kansas City as well, and it was the flying experience truly could not have been more of a nightmare. Cancellations galore on the way there and the way back. It was horrible, absolutely horrible. Got put on, you know, I was originally had direct flights, canceled, got put on a different flight the next morning with a connection that was so delayed that I ended up stranded in St. Louis, had to rent a car, drive the rest of the way on and on and on. And so, that having been my most recent experience, I was very trepidatious. I was very wary. I was nervous. I was worried. I was concerned about how this experience was going to be. If it was anything even remotely similar, it would have been a nightmare. If I went through even 25% of what I had gone through the last time, this time would have been a nightmare. So I was nervous. I have to tell you, folks, I have to be an honest reporter here. There were no issues. I couldn't believe it. I mean, I scouted the weather report days, weeks in advance. And I knew that on the day I was going to Kansas City, it was beautiful. The weather was to be beautiful, both here in New York and there. There really seemed like there was no possible way I would run into cancellations or major delays. Then again, that's never the case. They're always possible. They're always right around the corner, and often for reasons you couldn't possibly conjure up in your mind. But didn't happen this time. It was weird. I booked it through Expedia, and I've never seen this happen before, but it put me on two different airlines. It put me on Delta to get there and on Southwest to get back. That also made me nervous. Southwest has, I've had rough experiences with them multiple times in recent years, including last year. And so that made me nervous too. But the flight there, left on time. The flight home, left on time. When I was coming back, I was supposed to land at like, I can't remember, let's say 4:30. And, the biggest problem was before we took off, it was saying, and the captain even told us, you know, we're actually going to make some great time. We got some headwinds. We got this. We got that. We're going to land probably a good solid 15 to 20 minutes early. So I booked a car and I told it, you know, my plane is landing at 4:25, so I'll be out there by 4:45. See you soon. Well, we didn't land early. In fact, we landed just a couple minutes late, but that was the biggest complaint. Breeze, a dream, folks. So props to the airline industry. My only complaint about the airline industry in this time around, and again, compared to last time, this is nothing. But it was interesting to me. And it was, I mean, it's just an example of what companies like this can do when they've become so monopolized that they know you really can't go anywhere else. So they can give you a big fuck you and say, oh, what are you going to do? Go somewhere else? Good luck, bitch. Here's what happened. So on the way, like I said, I booked through Expedia and I booked way in advance. So I probably got very, let's say, affordable tickets. Well, they've made sure that anyone who does that gets the worst possible experience. You know, you're always sitting in the very back. You're always boarding in the last group. Even if there's overhead space, they're going to fuck you over. That did happen on the way there. That pissed me off. So on the flight there, while it did take off on time,
you know, I was sitting in like the second to last row, whatever, boarded last group, whatever. But here's what actually really pissed me off. Let's say I was in group 8. By the time they got to group 6, I heard them announce, okay, you know, everyone from now on is going to have to check their bag, folks. Everyone's going to have to check their bag. And that immediately struck me because I was like, well, wait a second. I'm sitting here and I can see on the monitor. It says, you know, here's the list of people on standby. Here's how many seats are available in business. Here, how many seats are available in economy. And there were a lot of seats available in economy. So I was like, well, wait a second. If this isn't even a full flight and ostensibly, you know, everyone's allowed one personal item and one carry-on, so shouldn't there be enough room for one carry, you know, roughly enough room for one carry-on per pass, per seat, per person? Ostensibly so. But, you know, what are you going to do? Fight with them? No. So I was like, all right, I guess the overhead bin space is full. That's weird. But whatever. So I have to check my bag. I asked them, I said, you know, am I going to be able to... Usually, if you have to check your bag literally as you're getting on the plane, not only is it free, but usually they'll say, listen, we're going to check this, but you can pick it up just right on the jetway bridge upon landing. You know, and so you're not going to have to go to baggage claim. It'll just be right here, basically in the same spot at which you handed the bag off. That's where you can pick it up on the way out. And that's what I was hoping for. I never check luggage, folks. Never. Even when I was, you know, even the last time I flew internationally, when I went to Sweden, I'm not checking a bag. I pack light. I will just do whatever it takes to not have to deal with checking a bag. It adds time before the flight. It adds time after the flight. You got to go to the counter to check it. You got to pay extra to check it. And then certainly you have to go to baggage claim and take time to wait and wait and wait once you get there. Not on my watch. So I never check bags. And so when this happened, I asked, hey, will this be waiting for me at the jetway? No, sir, you can go to baggage claim. And I thought, oh, great. Well, fuck you straight to hell, bitch. But anyway, so having had that experience on the way to Kansas City, I thought to myself, well, okay, so clearly I got an affordable ticket. I don't want to get fucked like this on the way back. So I went to my reservation, put in the confirmation number, all that stuff. And on Southwest, they do, you know, you can't, it used to be general admission, you know, no one had assigned seats. And that was actually kind of nice because when that happened, it was hard for them to do preferential treatment. It was all general seating, you know, you first come, first serve. So they couldn't really treat people differently, if you know what I mean. Well, now you actually do get assigned seats. So I went on their website and I thought, oh, God damn it. You know, I really don't want to be in the back of the plane again. Like it is, you know, I don't mind that too much just because it's, you know, it's a very small difference in terms of time saved, whether you're getting out, you know, within the first 5 rows or maybe in the 15th, 20th row. When you're in row 40 or 50 or further, that's when it really does fucking add a lot more extra time and headache. So I was like, all right, I'll go on their website. Oh, whatever. I'll pay for an upgraded seat. I want to make sure I want a window seat and I'd like to be kind of towards the front. So I did. I paid 50 extra bucks and I got to sit in seat 8A. So obviously the 8th row, window seat, I'm towards the front. Great. Now I did that probably right when I got into Kansas City, just because I wanted to make sure to take care of it. So then 24 hours before my flight back to New York, I went on the website to check in. You can check in 24 hours ahead of time. So I go on and I check in, and when it says, you know, add boarding pass to your Apple Wallet, I took a look, and yeah, I was sitting in seat 8A, but I was still in boarding group 8, which is the last boarding group. And I thought, well, wait a minute. I thought, no. I thought, surely that's a mistake. That can't possibly be right. Because
I just thought to myself, hold on a second. You know, I paid 50 extra bucks for a what they call a preferred seat near the front of the plane. But if I'm still boarding in the last boarding group, then sure, I still have my assigned seat. But the overhead bin space will either be completely used up, or even if it isn't, oh, I didn't even mention this. Sorry, with the Delta flight. So they said I had to check the bag. I check the bag. Then I get on the plane. An abundance of empty overhead space. An abundance of empty overhead space. Making us check it made no fucking sense. That's why it pissed me off so much. Not just that I had to go to baggage claim, but it didn't make any sense. And I thought, well, maybe it's a weight issue. Hold on, how could it possibly be a weight issue? This plane is, it's not even a full flight. Anyway, and weight issue, the bag's still on the plane, whether it's in the overhead bin or undercarriage, whatever. Anyway, so flight home, Southwest. I have a preferred seat, but I'm still boarding last. Now, I thought to myself, this can't be, this has to be a mistake, because I'm going to get on last. Sure, I'll still have my seat, but the overhead bin space, it's either going to be full or the only available space will be in the dead ass back of the plane. And if I have to put my bag at the very back, it doesn't matter where I'm sitting. I'm still getting off last, because I got to wait for all these fat motherfuckers to clear out so that I can walk back there and get it. And I thought, hold on a second. This doesn't make any sense. I thought, this has to be a mistake because I paid for a preferred seat. If my carry-on is in the back of the plane, then any benefit of sitting near the front, any benefit of paying to sit near the front is just completely wiped out. You know? And that was not made clear when I purchased the seat. I said it has to be a mistake. So I call customer service. Now, I came to this realization kind of late. 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I sat on hold for like 45 minutes. And there's nothing you can do about it, fuckface. There's only like 3 or 4 airlines left. You want to go somewhere else? Good luck to you. It's not a mistake, sir. The $50 upgrade, it only guarantees your seat, not overhead space. Oh, really? Oh, really? Well, first of all, I didn't ask you to guarantee me overhead space. I know that's never guaranteed. All I'm doing, you fucking idiot, is pointing out that you guys are knowingly selling people preferred seats near the front of the aircraft while simultaneously assigning them the last boarding position. So you're selling a false product here. That innately makes it so those customers are disproportionately likely to lose access to their overhead space near anywhere. I'm not saying it has to be right next to their seat, but it should be close by so that they can grab it on the way out without having to sit there. Anyway, so that pissed me off. So I actually had to pay an extra 50. So I paid 50 for the seat, and then I had to pay another 50 to get on to get on early enough that I could actually have overhead space. First world problems, folks. I get it. First world problems, I get it. But you know what? That's neither here nor there. Last Friday was my birthday. I'm officially old. Let's just leave it at that. But it was nice to spend my birthday in Kansas City with my family. For the most part, it was kind of a weird trip. You know, I shouldn't use PTO for trips to Kansas City, because vacations are supposed to be serene and relaxing.
fun. Maybe you're going somewhere brand new. You're sightseeing. I don't know. But they're just supposed to, it's either supposed to be serene and relaxing or fun and exciting. Going home, I love doing it. I love being home. I love seeing family. I love seeing old friends. You know, I love all that stuff. But it can be stressful. You know, like so I'm always only there for a very finite window of time. It's usually pretty short, maybe 3, 4, 5 days at the most. And you got to get everything in, see everybody. And I have 4 siblings, most of them with kids. So it's hard to divvy that out. Plus you want to spend time with your mom. That's really who I was there to spend time with. And, you know, it was a little, it could get stressful. And I have to say, and I don't mean this, this is going to sound kind of, I don't know. It's going to sound negative, and I don't mean for it to, but it's just the truth. You know, it's funny because I have 3 sisters and a brother. All of my siblings, all but one of them, know that when I'm in town, I'm going to have a lot to do, a lot of things I want to get in. I'm going to want to see this friend, that friend. I got to have dinner with this person that night. I'm going to hang out with mom at this time, blah, blah, blah, blah. You know, I got to get this in. I got to get that in. If I brought my dog, I have to make sure he's cared for. You know, there's just, they know that I'm going to have a very packed schedule. And so they know I'll see them. They know I'll come over. They know we're going to do something. Now, we might not do a ton, because I don't do a ton with any single person on these trips, you know? But they know I'll reach out and I'll come over. I'll see the kids. We'll play. We'll do this. I might, you know, if you're out and about, I'll come meet you guys. We'll see each other. One sister of mine, and it's funny too, because it's the one sister who doesn't have kids, is very conscientious, let's say. And you know what? It's nice. It's a nice gesture. I get it. She's thoughtful. She's caring. She wants to make sure that I'm not, you know, I don't know. I guess she wants to make sure that I know she wants to see me. She wants to spend time with me. She likes that I'm home. She loves when I visit. She helped plan our little birthday dinner on the night of my birthday. It was very nice. She picked up the pizzas. She and her husband picked up the pizzas and the cake. They got a cake. They kind of, you know, arranged, you know, we worked together to do it, but she was there and I'm here. So she really did the heavy lifting there. And, you know, we combine forces in that regard. And that's the other thing. I always try and be helpful when I'm home, whether it's to my mom or whoever, mostly to my mom, but I don't like to be a user. I don't like to just show up and think, I'm here. What are the plans? And come to me. You know, no, I'm always on the move. I like to be helpful. So, you know, I picked up the ice. I got the beverages. I set up the ice bucket and made sure there were paper plates and utensils for people, cleaned the condo where the party was, all that stuff. But she did everything else and she ordered the pizza. She's very helpful. But the one thing that she does, which is a little challenging, let's say, she just texts me nonstop. Hey, what are you doing? What are you doing now? What are you doing later? What are you doing tomorrow? Hey, what are your plans for this? It's like, what are you doing? What are you doing? What are you doing now? What do you want to do? What are you doing? She asks me, what are you doing? I hate that question. I hate the question, what are you doing? And I hate the question, any big plans this weekend? Now, my sister doesn't ask me that, but people at work ask me that all the time. A former boss I had used to ask me that literally every Friday. And it almost got to the point where it was like, you know, is this like, who has fun plans every weekend? You know, it got to the point where it was like, I just had to make stuff up. Because you don't want to be like, no, I'm going to be at home alone. And that's exactly what I want to do. Or I'm going to, you know, spend it with, I don't know. Who cares? I hate those questions. And just this open-ended, what are you doing? What are you doing? What are you doing? What are you doing? And it's like, it is nice, but it's also a little pointed because then, you know, it's funny because I saw this sister and I communicated with her more than anybody else during this trip. But, you know, and let me put this out there as well. I'm extremely lucky. I know that. I was very fortunate, you know, my
when I grew up, we never had to want for anything, all that stuff. And when I go to Kansas City, you know, I always have a place to stay, whether it's, you know, my childhood home, or now that my mom has kind of downsized, she happens to own a second property. She owns a condo on the Country Club Plaza that's basically just a storage space and a guest house. It's like guests stay there when they're in town. Lovely. I don't have to pay for a hotel or anything. And there's usually, now when I go there for Christmas, I rent a car and drive. That's how I take my dog Charlie. But on trips like this that are shorter and, you know, and I fly, I don't drive, obviously. And when that happens, I almost always have a car there waiting for me. You know, my mom has an extra car, so I don't, you know, it's very nice and I'm very lucky in that way. Well, something happened this time, and this does tend to happen. While I do usually have a car to drive when on these visits, it's usually, you know, my mom's, you know, the shit car that she uses to haul trees or farm equipment to and from the farm or to Kansas City and stuff. And occasionally they can get old and they are a little beaten up. And well, folks, everything was going just swimmingly the first 2 days of the trip. And then on my actual birthday, September 18th, last Friday, it's the morning. I'm going to pick up my mom. We're going to go to Costco. I just went, you know, we're spending time together. And I'm thinking, okay, you know, I'm going to swing by the Starbucks drive-thru. I'm going to get myself something. Mom, do you want anything on the way? Okay, great. I'll see you really soon. I'll, you know, I'm at Starbucks. I'll be there in 10 minutes. Get my Starbucks, go through the drive-thru. I'm driving over to her house. When all of a sudden, you know, I'm listening to the local sports radio. And I've been noticing, in the days leading up to this, I've been noticing some weird lights on the dashboard and stuff, but that's not super unusual in these cars. It's a 2008, like, it's a 2008 Jeep Liberty or Jeep Cherokee or something. And on the third day, my birthday, I'm driving down Main Street, and all of a sudden, that radio turns off, and I'm like, that's weird. Then all of a sudden, I hear the air conditioner turn off. By the way, it was like truly like the heat index was probably 100 degrees every single day I was in Kansas City. It was very strange. But I hear the radio turns off, then suddenly the air conditioner turns off, then all the lights on the dashboard turn on, and then the entire car goes dead. And I don't just mean the engine died. I mean everything. No power steering, no brakes, no brakes. Or no power brakes or whatever. I mean, whatever you call them, but the brakes were not working. Now, in a way, I was very lucky. Had I been on an incline or had I been like stopped at a stoplight when this happened, I would have been absolutely fucked. I would have had to turn the flashers on. They might not have worked because I'm talking dead, dead, dead. The car was just completely dead. I mean, dead to the point where I couldn't even lock or unlock it with the automatic button. Dead. Luckily, I was on a hill going downhill, so I could kind of coast and get some momentum going, but the power steering was out. So I kind of like fight with the steering wheel, get it to go into a parking lot, and then have to just fucking turn the wheel with no power steering into a parking spot. But I got into a spot. I had to pull onto the emergency brake. That's the only way I could get it to stop without hitting the wall. But I got it to stop. But that did put a little damper on things because, you know, it's stressful. It was hot as a motherfucker and I had to call my mom. I was going to pick her up. And now suddenly I'm like, Mom, the Jeep just died. I don't, you know, you want to come get me? And then she gets a little stressed out because, you know, she's got to deal with this now. Oh, I got to get it towed. But, you know, I had to spend the rest of the trip with no car, which is okay. You know, that's not the worst thing. And yes, I'm sure I could Uber, but I don't want to Uber in Kansas City. I'm home. It's just a weird thing.
But anyway, that's my trip. I can't believe I just almost talked for an hour about my fucking trip. I like you guys give a shit. It's more about just traveling in general, you know, the pains of traveling. Am I right? But one thing I loved doing in Kansas City, I haven't been here. I haven't done the show live since the Chiefs season kicked off, folks. And my Chiefs. Oh, my Chiefs are back, baby. Suck my ass. The Chiefs are back. You thought we were dead. Well, fuck you. We aren't even close to dead. We're very much alive. We'll talk some exciting Chiefs stuff. I know. Get excited. In fact, Chief Chats are coming back. My cousin Alex, we talked. We worked out a schedule. He is going to be joining me a couple week times this year to talk about how the season's going starting next week. So get excited, folks. I'll jump into how the Chiefs looked so far on the other side. Let's take a break first. You're listening to The Next Best Thing on Radio Free Brooklyn. Get excited, folks. We'll talk a little football. Oh, boy.

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1: This is the next best thing.
2: I definitely seen that tote game is alive. Oh. It's alive. It's working. It's crazy. Yeah. They got the young bull. He come in. It's no drop off when he come in, man. So I like they new little toy they got. I like it, man. I like EB. I like the way he called a game. He bring a physical.
3: He does
2: a physical presence to the Chiefs. You know what I'm saying? I just like his demeanor and how he called a game, man. So. Hey, they look like the Chiefs right now, and also they getting downfield. They got Thornton. We know they got a little Texas out there, but they getting that speed on the outside. That's real Chiefs football right there. Rashee Rice working the middle, Kelce working the middle. So they starting to look like the Chiefs as the Super Bowl, the championship Chiefs. They starting to look like them again, man. Running the ball, hitting them big shots, and working the shit out the middle of the field.
3: They did. All right, so this is what I'm seeing from the Chiefs, who I did pick to win that division. Patrick Mahomes is just different to me because, I'm going to say it one more time, he did something I've never seen a pro athlete do, and that's go straight in for surgery the Monday after the next day he's in Dallas getting surgery when usually they make you wait 2 weeks until the swelling goes down. He just is hell with it. Let's go in and do it now so I can be back and ready for game one. And he wasn't quite ready for game one, even though he played, as he said last night after the game.
2: He was ready.
3: I had rust. But last night, he kicked the rust off. And last night, like on the opening night against Denver, twice he left the pocket and missed both throws. Last night, outside the pocket, he was 12 of 14. So he started to get his legs underneath him where he started to get real confidence in that knee. And he just looked different to me where I think he's in position with EB back, as you say. I think he could have his best year yet where he's more mature. And I think it was not that I'm knocking on wood. I don't wish injury on anybody, but it actually made him grow up a little bit where he's not as crazy as he used to be. He's not going to try the things running the football that he used to try. He's going to more get outside the pocket and throw the football. And his partner in crime, number 87, you want to talk about an off season. I thought it would be hard on him, and it was great for him because he's lost. Man, it looks like he's lost 15 pounds, and that's a lot. But he just looks sleek to me. He looks quicker, faster, stronger, just livelier. Where it felt like with the wedding hanging over his head last season, the wedding's coming, all the things swirling around him. It just looked like he played distracted last year, and now he's just playing free. It's all behind him. It's all done. His life settled down. And, man, he looked good last night. And had 100 yards.
2: He looked explosive.
3: Yeah.
2: He looked explosive. He looked quicker than ever. You right, Skip. He looked like 5 years ago, Kelce, right?
3: 5 years ago. Mm-hmm.
2: And maybe it's the 12, 15 pounds that he lost. But I think Patrick looked the same, man. Patrick.
0: All right. I want to stop there. So I started with that one because that one is of particular interest to me. Those two voices you heard, that's Aqib Talib and Skip Bayless. Now, Aqib Talib played for a number of teams, but I know he won a Super Bowl with the Denver Broncos, our division rivals, one of our division rivals. And he's, you know, he's a big advocate for them. It's interesting, though, he never bashes the Chiefs. I really like that. I appreciate that. I don't know if I could do the same. Well, Anyway, you heard him talk there. He was the first voice you heard, and he said nice things. Now, Skip Bayless is particularly interesting to me. So Skip Bayless is most famous for having really, really launched the show First Take on ESPN. He spent many years on that show, just him and Stephen A. Smith. They would debate each other. Then he went to Fox Sports One, where he started a show called Undisputed, where he did the same thing, debated Shannon Sharp for a while before Shannon left, and then he kind of went through a rotating cast of other people. Didn't work out, really. But anyway, the reason I say it's interesting is because Skip Bayless, now, whether or not, I do tend to believe that he does believe what he says on TV and now podcasts. You know, a lot of the stuff he says can be kind of over the top. Sometimes it's just ridiculous. And I do feel like he will often just kind of decide, he'll decide to have an opinion about a team or a player or a coach or something like that. And he will just cling to it and stick to it and fight for it no matter what. For example, he was probably the biggest Tim Tebow fan. And he will still say that Tim Tebow should have been a starting quarterback in the NFL, even though it did not work out for him. He loves Tim Tebow. He loved Johnny Manziel. And he stuck to that until he truly just couldn't anymore, because Johnny Manziel basically flushed his own career down the toilet through his behavior and his actions. But he, for the longest time, just kind of decided he wasn't a Patrick Mahomes fan. And he would say the most ridiculous things. You know, Patrick Mahomes in his first couple of years as a starter was winning MVPs, winning Super Bowls. He took the Chiefs, who had not been to a Super Bowl in 50 years. He took them back to the Super Bowl his second year as a starter, almost got them there his first year as a starter. We would have been there had one defensive player named, can't remember, lined up offsides at the end. But it's also interesting, by the way, that his first year as a starter, we got to the AFC Championship game. It was hosted at Arrowhead Stadium in Kansas City. It was the first time we had ever hosted an AFC Championship game. Since then, we've hosted like 7, because we are there almost every year thanks to Patrick Mahomes. Now, that first year, we were playing the Patriots, who had not yet, you know, they still had Tom Brady and Bill Belichick. They were still on that second phase of their dynasty. And we had them on the ropes. I mean, it was a great game. It was a high-scoring game, back and forth and back and forth. And we got to overtime, and we intercepted it. We intercepted Tom Brady. And we were going to, we had won. We were, that was it. That was the game. But it got wiped out because a defensive player, and I will remember his name eventually, but he lined up offsides. Patriots went down to score. And this was before they changed the rules. Back in those days, before the 13-second game where we beat Josh Allen in that same game, we did exactly the same thing to Josh Allen. But when it happened to us, no one cared. When it happened to Josh Allen, the league changes the rules. It used to be in the NFL, in overtime, the first team to score wins and that's it. Now, I'm not even advocating for that. I didn't love that rule to begin with. But that was the rule, and it had been forever. And so Tom Brady scored. He only scored because we had an interception wiped out. And Patrick Mahomes never got to set foot on field in overtime. 2 years later, when that exact same thing happened to the Bills, we tied the game. We were losing the game with 13 seconds left. Patrick Mahomes and Tyreek Hill worked a miracle. They got us in field goal range. We tied the game. We did not win it in regulation. We tied the game. We won the coin toss. We obviously chose to receive the ball because those rules were the rules then, and we wanted to score first. And we did. And we won. And everyone was so up in arms and outraged that their beloved, sweet beautiful and kind and talented Prince Josh Allen didn't even get to touch the ball in overtime. Well, that's not right. That's not fair. And so the NFL promptly changed the rules. That's happened more than once, by the way. That's happened more than once for Josh Allen and the Bills. And it's almost always due to something that happens in a playoff game the Bills play against us and lose. And so the league changes the rules to help them perhaps win the next time. A couple years later, played them in the playoffs. I think it was the, I don't know, it might have been the divisional round, but Josh Allen, they go for it on like 4th and 1. He doesn't get the first down, but people think maybe he did. And you know, so they changed the rules about spotting. I guess they put a chip in the ball and I don't know, whatever. But Skip Bayless, like I said, you know, Patrick Mahomes was winning MVPs, Super Bowls, doing miraculous things, things that no one had seen before. Just a wizard on the field. And Skip Bayless, he had decided he wasn't a big fan. So he would talk about his footwork and he's just crazy and he's doing this crazy stuff. He shouldn't be doing that. He has terrible fundamentals. Tom Brady's better. I mean, look at this and look at that. Tom Brady beat him in that championship game. Holy crap, blah, blah, blah, blah, blah. He was just a hater. He was a straight up hater. So to hear him talk now and say how impressed he is that Patrick Mahomes fought his way back from a catastrophic leg injury. Folks, last year in December, it was not early. It was not particularly early in the season. It was like week 8 or 9, I think. It was December. Well, yes, it was December, I think, 15. Is that even possible? Maybe. Yeah, I think so. And I know that because it was exactly 9 months to the day before opening the week 1 game the Chiefs played this year. He tore his ACL, LCL, terrible injury. He got surgery the next day. You heard Skip Bayless mention how most of the time players wait a couple weeks to get the surgery because they have to wait for the swelling to go down. Well, Patrick Mahomes, he said, fuck that. I want to do it before the swelling even really kicks in. And he did. And he worked his ass off every single day in the offseason. Every day. Rehabbing. Physical therapy. Recovery, all sorts of stuff to get back on the field, and he was there. It was unbelievable. And in that regard, you know, Patrick Mahomes will play. He doesn't really get injured, and if he does, he fucking plays through it. He had a high ankle sprain. A high ankle sprain usually puts players on the sideline for a month. He suffered a high ankle sprain in a playoff game. I think in the AFC Championship game, had it taped to shit. And played in the Super Bowl and played his ass off and won the Super Bowl. Not only did we win, but he played great and he even ran the ball a bunch of times with a high ankle sprain. It's unheard of. Now, having said all of that, I will tell you, and I'll be the first to admit, you know, last season was just a complete nightmare for the Chiefs. It was weird. It was sad. It was hard to watch because Patrick Mahomes, who had done stuff, you know, yes, we did. We had our first few years with Kelsey in this prime and Tyreek Hill and newcomer Patrick Mahomes. And yes, they were flinging that ball all over the field and we were doing miraculous acrobatic stuff. And it was awesome, awesome, awesome. Well, then we have to make tough choices. It's a salary capped league. Tyreek wanted too much money. We offered him a lot of money, by the way. And he opted to go to Miami for just a teeny tiny bit more. And you know what? He had some great seasons there, but what did they win? Nothing. The best they ever did in Tyreek Hill's time in Miami was lose to the Chiefs in the playoffs. And you know what? I have to be honest. Tyreek Hill, he did, you know, he changed a lot in Miami. You know, he had been very restrained in Kansas City. I think, thank you, Andy Reid, and just the culture he's built. But he wouldn't run his mouth too much. You know, he showed his personality, but he wasn't saying crazy shit and going on podcasts and lying or getting in trouble with the cops much. You know, that video of him getting arrested in Miami, at first everyone was so outraged that they had done this to Tyreek Hill. What racist cops. Well, then the video came out and Tyreek Hill was being an obnoxious, pompous asshole to them. Totally uncooperative, totally rude. That he was not doing that stuff in Kansas City. But the point is, when we lost Tyreek Hill, the whole offensive philosophy had to change. We have not had a star wide receiver since Tyreek Hill left. We really haven't. And Patrick Mahomes, man, he put the team on his back. He was throwing to, you know, middling wide receivers, and he made it work, and we won 2.

true. You know, he's, you know, the first few years of Patrick, Travis was in his late 20s, early 30s. He's now 36, 37 maybe. That's old. That's ancient for a football player. And for a football player like Travis Kelce, who has played hard and played well and really done a lot and been truly, I mean, the best tight end in the league for many years at this point. He's taken a lot of hits, folks. But it wasn't his age. You know, he still was moving okay. What bothered me last year and what I think kind of really contributed to his quote-unquote down year, it was a down year for Travis Kelce in the sense that, you know, he didn't have 1,000 yards for like one of the first times in a very, very long time. And he was dropping balls. He did not look as good. I didn't think that was his age. I thought that was his off-field distractions. Keep in mind, this is when, this was 1 year into his relationship with Taylor Swift. He was hosting game shows, hosting SNL. His podcast with his brother had blown up, and suddenly they went from talking football with just each other to interviewing Leonardo DiCaprio and Tom Cruise and all these A-list celebrities who I'm like, what the fuck are they doing on this podcast with the Kelce brothers? And I just thought he was distracted. I really did. And it was sad because Patrick, you know, he was running a lot more, but his throwing, I have to say, I noticed it all last year. You know, he used to fling that football all over the field and he had good accuracy. He was hitting folks dead on for most of the time. And last year in 2025, he was overthrowing guys, underthrowing guys, just missing targets, more interceptions than usual. And I just started to think, you know, maybe, okay, maybe this is the transition. And even in week one of this year, as amazing as it was just to have him out there, he didn't throw the ball great. Again, he was missing guys. His accuracy was not very good. And it did make me a little sad, I'll be honest, because that was an important part of our game. That was certainly a huge part of his game. And it was too bad, you know? Okay, folks, we played last night on Monday. We won the first game, even though he didn't have his best game. But we won the first game on Monday Night Football, and we played last night on Sunday Night Football against the Colts. Now, our defense didn't play as well as I'd hoped, but Patrick, again, 9 months removed from massive leg knee surgery, ligaments torn to shit, medically repaired ligaments he's on. He was flinging that ball again. He was hitting guys downfield. He was throwing it accurately. He was whizzing it straight to them, bullets. It was exciting. It was fucking exciting. And folks, if he can keep that up, let me also just point out, you know, everyone's talking about, yeah, the Chiefs look great. The Chiefs back, perhaps, but man, look at those Bills. How great are the Bills? Hey, look, the Bills have looked very good. They usually do, especially in the regular season. And Josh Allen, I will say, you know, I don't hate Josh Allen. I don't. I think he is a nice guy and he is a damn good football player. I just don't like how the media glazes him so profusely. I don't like how the league changes rules for him constantly. I don't like how he's winning MVPs when really he didn't have the best season that year. Lamar Jackson, and this is coming from a guy, I did not want Lamar to win MVP that year because it would have meant that he had 3 and Patrick only had 2. So I was not like excited for Lamar Jackson to win MVP the year he should have won his 3rd. But when they gave it to Josh Allen, it just felt very weird to me because, look, there's a pattern has developed here. You usually see a player's stats. First of all, it always goes to a quarterback. It is pretty much now a quarterback award. So you know it's going to be a QB. And usually you can see who has the most yards, who has the most touchdowns, who has the fewest interceptions, who has the best QB rating, the passer rating, all that stuff. And it's usually pretty crystal clear who's going to win. Josh Allen did not have the best any of those things that year. Lamar did. But Lamar had won it the year before, and he already had 2, and everyone loves Josh Allen. Look, again, he's a great, great player. And quite frankly, I don't think they needed to do that. I mean, he probably will.

0: will win a few, and deservedly so. I don't think he deserved the one he got. I'm sorry. I'm not saying Patrick should have gotten it. Lamar should have three. Patrick has two. Josh Allen should really, as we sit here tonight, have zero MVPs. I don't, you know, come at me if you want to. It's just the truth. But I will say, everyone's doing it again. They're talking about how great the Bills are, and they have looked very good. But I will just point out one thing. Okay. Two things, actually. The Bills are playing at full strength. You know, most teams are to start the year. I mean, frankly, it pisses me off when any team isn't. If a team is not playing at full strength in the first 2 to 3 weeks of the season, I say that that should only be for one reason, and that is a guy gets injured in one of those games. You know what I mean? And just cannot play. And that does happen. I mean, it's happened already this year. We've seen it. I've already mentioned this. I mentioned this in passing a few days ago, but we are playing without one of our most important guys. Our left tackle, whose job is to protect Patrick Mahomes and to protect his blind side, to block for him, to make sure he has time to do his reads and throw the ball. He's just, you know, I won't even go into it. Let me just say he's been unreliable. Injury prone. He went missing mysteriously for a month last year for reasons still to this day. No one knows why. A private family issue. Okay, did someone die? You know, what's going on? I get it. People deserve their privacy, but usually we have some information. Our offensive coordinator, Eric Bieniemy, his son shot his wife a couple months ago. And that's certainly a personal situation. I don't want to pry, but we knew that he was gone for that reason. With Josh Simmons, we didn't know. And this year, training camp, he's playing, he's practicing, apparently he's looking good, then suddenly he's got some back tightness. And at first it was, you know, he's got there's some back tightness, they're looking at it, but it's no big deal, he'll be fine, okay, yeah. Yeah, they're still working on it, we'll see how it goes. And then he misses week one. That really pissed me. When Patrick Mahomes, just his ligaments explode, he tears his ACL and LCL horribly. When he gets surgery the next day, works his ever-loving ass off to be out there on week one, and he is out there, and the guy trusted to protect his blind side,
1: you know, has some back tightness
0: and doesn't play. I'm not saying, look, I know they got to take care of themselves. I get it. But what message does that send when Patrick works his fucking ass off to be out there with his team, and the guy who's supposed to protect him just, you know, once again, just is not available. One of our other offensive linemen put it perfectly, I think. He had a press conference a couple days before week one. And they said, hey, you know, would you say you're at 100%? You're feeling good? You're totally healthy? And he said, you know what? As professional football players, we're taking hits constantly. You're really never truly at 100%. There's always some lingering, nagging thing that's hurting, aching, bothering you. But we are paid to be out there. It is our job to be out there. And you got to do whatever you got to do to be out there and to do your job. Well said. This left tackle doesn't do that. Sorry, he just doesn't do that. Anyway, the Bills have a full strength. The Chiefs have not been at full strength. They're missing a very important piece, and yet we have still won two games. So for the Bills, I get it. But the other piece is this, and this is something that I don't quite understand how it gets overlooked, but I guess it does. The Bills, in two games, have allowed like 62 points. Their defense has been bad. The Chiefs have allowed 40 points. That's an average of 20 points a game. That's low. That's good. Our defense did not even play well last night, and we've still allowed 40 points to the Bills, 62. Okay, just saying. But that's neither here nor there, okay? Let's hear some other guys talk about what they make of the return of Mahomes, shall we? Here's Dan Le Batard.
2: Number 19 is that was 2022 Mahomes last night. He hasn't done that statistically since 2022 when he was regularly the guy who was the best in the league.
3: It's a pretty dramatic shift in opinion about the Chiefs and Mahomes from week one to week two. Because after last week, and Kenneth Walker was great again last night, but after week one, I was like, all right, they're going to be Kenneth Walker's team this year. They're going to ease Mahomes back this entire season. And now this week, not only is Mahomes back to full strength, but it's like, oh, Travis Kelce might still be really good too.
2: The Chiefs won the game the way you expect them to win the game.
4: With the help of the refs.
2: It was a little bit strange, though, right? It felt a little strange to me to watch the Chiefs as if they'd put a bookmark in 2022 where you're watching the end of that game and you know they're not going to lose it because this quarterback has now done it enough where you expect him to win it every time. It's Brady-esque, and I don't think you can say it of any other team in the sport. Like, I don't think you could look at any of the teams in the sport where the game is close late and you're doing not Josh Allen, not anybody, where you're like, don't leave him any time. If you give him four downs, he's going to beat you. If you tie the game, if you don't get a touchdown and you just get a field goal, you're going to end up losing the game to the Chiefs.
3: Well, so what do you make of overtime where...
0: Okay, and then they go into some philosophical stuff. You know what? That is exactly how people felt about the Chiefs and Patrick Mahomes from 2018 to 2023 and 2024-ish, they did not feel that way last year. Last year, we, you know, in 2024, we won, like, we were like 9-0 in one score games. In 2025, we were like 1-8 in one score games. I mean, it just completely shifted on us. And like I said, we had no weapons. Patrick did not look as good. I love that they feel that way again, motherfuckers. I love it. I love it. I love it. Here's Rich Eisen. Rich Eisen of the Rich Eisen Show.
5: Let's talk Mahomes. Wait a minute. Sorry. I could do that better. Hold on a minute. And then Patrick Mahomes shows up in the first 6 days of his 2026 season looking like he didn't miss a beat. He didn't have a single thing repaired in his leg. I mean, he looks as good as he's ever looked, and you gotta give it up to him. I understand Chiefs fatigue still exists in this country in a significant way. There really isn't a pill for it.
0: Yeah, and that is true, and I've talked about this plenty. When the Chiefs suddenly were great in 2018, and then, of course, when we got to the Super Bowl in 2019, we were America's team. It was the feel-good story of the century. The whole world was rooting for the Chiefs because we hadn't been to the Super Bowl in 50 years, and we got this new star, Patrick Mahomes. Everyone wanted us to win. Well, 3-4 years later, when we had continued to be good, suddenly everyone... is sick of the Chiefs. We hate the Chiefs. The refs, you know, help the Chiefs. It is remarkable how quickly that turned. You know, I have said this before and I'll say it however many times I have to. The Patriots were really good for 20 fucking years. 20 years. Yes, they won 3 Super Bowls, then had a bit of a drought before winning 3 more, but they were always in the playoffs. They were always contenders. It was weird. It was interesting. It was annoying to me how people were talking and treating the Chiefs like the Patriots after 3-4 years when the Patriots, it took 20 years to start hating the Patriots. But anyway, go ahead, Rich Eisen. What else do you have to say?
5: There should be.
6: We got a pill for
5: there's
6: everything.
5: Nothing.
4: Yeah, I mean,
5: there's not.
6: Yeah, but look at the side effects of the pills. It'll kill you.
5: Everybody's got to take a pill if you have Chiefs fatigue because
4: chill.
5: Guess what? They are back. And they had a significant opponent in their building last night in a desperate Indianapolis Colts team, desperate to prove week one was an outlier. Desperate to prove that they have a championship squad, desperate to take this national TV audience and show everybody all of the above. And they did. Jonathan Taylor is as good as there is. I know Mike Tomlin said that K-9 was the best back in the game, I'll push back on that. I know Kenneth Walker looks terrific.
3: He does.
5: But Jonathan Taylor is as good as he's ever been, and he was running away from people. I know those touchdown runs that he had were on the plus side of the field. If the blocking was the same way on any part of the field, he'd have run it in from 80 yards out the way that he was going. And Daniel Jones was making plays. And bless the Colts, Alec Pierce gets hurt after just a catch, and who the heck knows when he's going to come back. But the Chiefs took hits from Indianapolis and kept absorbing them and kept throwing it back in their direction. And this game goes into overtime. Even with Mahomes going off, looking like the way that he looked, and Travis Kelce looking the way that he looks, and Kenneth Walker looking the way he looks, and the defense looking the way it looks, even though they were giving up yards and points.
0: That's one other thing I want to mention. You know, the defense was not as good as they didn't look as good last night as they did in week one, but I will point something out. You know, week one is weird. The Broncos looked horrendous in week one, and they frankly looked horrendous the first two quarters of week two, and then they woke up. And boy, they looked like a totally different team in the second half of their week two game. And they came back and beat the Jags. And who knows, you know, they might get it rolling now and look good the rest of the season. Who knows? But I will point out that in week one, our number six overall pick in the draft, a cornerback named Mansoor Delane, it was hilarious because he starts week one, his first NFL game ever, and on the second or third play of the drive, gets an interception. I mean, welcome to the NFL. Welcome to the Chiefs. And then promptly kind of got hurt and missed the rest of the game. He didn't play last night. And I actually think, because he could have played, but he didn't. And I'm thinking they probably held him out because it's like, listen, you know, we have kind of an easier schedule the next few weeks. Let's just play it safe. And then you can come back when you're unquestionably fully healthy and recovered, and when we really, really need you. So we are missing an offensive lineman, hugely important, missing our number six overall pick on defense. It's been interesting because, you know, they do power rankings week by week, which is kind of hilarious just because how, you know, we're 2 weeks in. Who knows what's going to happen throughout the course of the season? Who knows what teams are going to really end up competing for the Super Bowl and stuff? But it was interesting today because I was kind of going through the various power rankings, NFL.com, Sports Illustrated, Bleacher Report, all of them. And the consensus was that teams like the 49ers, the Bills, in some cases, people were even putting the Seahawks above the Chiefs. Now, you know, I'm not here, nor am I even interested in like bashing other teams. I'm really not, especially this early in the season. I think it's stupid. I really do. And frankly, you know, there was a lot of disrespect, a lot of underestimating the Chiefs going on all offseason, and that's changed. People are now, you know, when they do these power rankings, they're at least putting them up in the top tier. It's been interesting, though, because the most common teams I've been seeing ahead of them are, in fact, like I said, the 49ers, the Bills, and the Seahawks. And those are all good teams. Absolutely no question. The only thing I would say, the only thing I would point out, you know, the 49ers, they played a Rams team. The Rams team going into the season and really still are kind of a prohibitive favorite to win the Super Bowl. They got Aaron Donald back. They have Myles Garrett now. Their quarterback, Matt Stafford's coming off an MVP year. They have a lot of great weapons on both sides of the ball. Well, okay. In week one, the 49ers played the Rams, but they played a version of the Rams who had just... Literally, they played in Australia, and the Rams, for whatever reason, I mean, they were pissed about playing in Australia week one, and they made that very openly, widely known. They flew into Australia. They landed there like not even 24 hours before game time. I have no idea what that was about. I was almost like they just were doing that to almost protest the game. They were like mocking the NFL. So the 49ers, they played a Rams team who had just arrived in Australia hours beforehand and were outwardly hostile and resentful over the fact that they had to play there. I mean, it was almost as if they were openly mocking the NFL by not planning for that game, not caring about that game at all. And also in that game, they were without Aaron Donald and apparently with an injured Myles Garrett. So the 49ers won that game. And then in week two, they played the Miami Dolphins, who in 2026 might truly be one of the worst teams in NFL history. They are just horrible. So that's who the 49ers have beat. Seahawks, you know, in kind of the same situation. You know, the Seahawks lost their starting quarterback in week one on the very first drive to injury. And they won that game because they were playing, in my opinion, a hugely overrated Patriots team. But still, they only scored 13 points in that game. And really, had Drake May, the Patriots quarterback, had he not thrown three interceptions in the fourth quarter alone, the Seahawks very well would have probably lost that game. Okay, so, and then in week two, they played the Arizona Cardinals, I think, or maybe the Atlanta Falcons, one of those two, another team that is among the worst of all time. All right. The Chiefs, I've already said this, but it bears repeating. The Chiefs kicked the ever-loving shit out of the Denver Broncos, a division rival that went 14-3 last year. The Broncos easily would have been playing in the Super Bowl had their QB not been injured in the championship game. We kicked their ass. Then last night they played the Colts. Now the Colts looked terrible in week one. No one denies that. But they have a very solid roster with a shitload of talent. I mean, Jonathan Taylor is one of the best running backs in the league, hands down. I think Daniel Jones is underrated, frankly. And, you know, again, Mahomes has looked like the 2022 version of himself. Travis Kelce is playing as well as he ever did, even in his prime. And Kenneth Walker has added an entirely new dynamic and a new element to the Kansas City offense. Patrick Mahomes has never, ever had a 1,000-yard rusher in his entire career. Never. Never. We had okay running backs his first couple of years, but they were never great. And in the last few years, they've been terrible. We had almost no running game last year. None. And that is a huge handicap for a football team. Kenneth Walker has changed everything in that regard. You know, the Chiefs are averaging 32 points per game so far. They're leading the NFL by a wide margin in both tackles avoided per carry and yards after contact per carry. And they're doing this all without their starting left tackle. I mean, for the first two games, we had an undrafted free agent, a rookie who, as far as we know, has never played left tackle before. Never. That's who has been protecting Mahomes' blindside, and we are still finding ways to win. And not for nothing else, you know. The defense has allowed 40 points through two games. Bills, 62. Okay, just saying, just saying. Just saying, just saying. Let's hear a little more from around the sports media world, shall we? Here is a ESPN talking about him.
4: Chiefs by three. And you see the stat here that's amazingly only happened three times in the history of the Chiefs. 350 through the air, 150 on the ground. And that's led by Kenneth Walker III. You see those pictures of Pat looking at him lovingly. You understand why. He's never had a 1,000-yard rusher. Maybe he's going to have one in Kenneth Walker III. As I mentioned,
7: that now.
4: Stephen A. Smith is alongside. Great to have you with us, sir.
7: See y'all, my man.
4: How you always.
7: Doing? What's going on, brother?
8: Good to see
7: Big
8: you,
7: Big boy.
9: Ben Stripes.
4: I'm going to get your thoughts on the idea of being slept on in a minute, because through the years, there's countless examples of people using that as fuel. I'm not sure if it's happened to the Chiefs or not, but Pat, I wanted to ask you, we were there a week ago.
0: Just so everyone's aware, the voices you're hearing, that's Scott Van Pelt, Stephen A. Smith, Pat McAfee, and somebody else. And
1: Hey.
0: Oh, Marcus Swagoo Spears. That's the voices you're hearing on ESPN. Back to those guys.
4: The idea of what you thought in your head you'd see Patrick Mahomes versus who he's been these last two, first two games, I should say. What is it?
7: The clips we saw at training camp, it looked like he was all the way back. You never know until you get live action. Obviously, he has the brace on his knee, but from very early on last Monday night, we saw him skipping on the field. Obviously, the introduction, he was after it, and then he was choosing to run multiple different times, even to touch and paint himself. So we all thought to ourselves, if Patrick Mahomes can come back to being the magic man, they can certainly continue this dynastic run that they have. And then they add Kenneth Walker,
4: yeah,
7: now Super Bowl MVP, and he just completely changed who the Kansas City Chiefs are. He's never had a 1,000-yard rusher, like you said, and they are pounding the ball with him. Makes Patrick Mahomes' life a lot easier. That's why you're seeing Travis Kelce feast, because they got to respect this man in the box.
4: And they are running the football. He's under center. It looks very different in two games at home. They got 4 out of 5 on the road. You gotta defend home field. They did that. They get the win. And Stephen A., we were there last week, and it was because Denver came in. Now the AFC West champions adds a little bit of edge. I don't know if they were disrespected or slept on in any way, shape, or form, but if you convince yourself you are, how powerful can it be?
8: Well, it can be very, very powerful, particularly when you're a 3-time Super Bowl champion like Patrick Mahomes. Make no mistake about it. They didn't just have a struggling season last year. They missed the playoffs, okay? Yep. They had a losing record. This is a league MVP. This is a 3-time Super Bowl champion. This is a guy that's been to 5 Super Bowls. And it's like, y'all must have forgot who the hell I am. And so, you know, having the injury that he had, being out, we forgot that Rashee Rice had missed the first 6 games last year. We forgot about the dropped passes from some of the receivers. We forgot that Travis Kelce was looking like he had aged a little bit. All of a sudden, he comes back. He's light of foot. Yeah. He looks like he's in the best shape he's been in years. You got a monster like Kenneth Walker leading the league in yards from scrimmage. And oh, by the way, 29 forced missed tackles in the first 2 games. All right, the guy has 56 touches, and more than half of the time, he's got guys bouncing off him. You talk about his legs. I saw the pythons. I saw the arms.
7: Yeah, that's what
8: he's a big boy. You can give the ball to him. And remember, you're talking about Patrick Mahomes in play action. He's completed 82% of his passes yesterday in play action. You got a guy like that to fake handing the ball off to make things happen. And you got Thornton and Rice and Kelce balling for you. You ain't even get to the defense yet, led by Spagnuolo. Just offensively, the noise that we're hearing is similar to what we always heard about Patrick Mahomes and the Kansas City Chiefs up until last year. Oh, Lord, let's hope they don't get the ball last. It's going to be a problem.
4: And that's what it was. Going on. You said scorched earth. Is that what you've seen, too? I mean, it took every second of a second an overtime with a third possession.
9: You can feel slighted, but if you ask, it don't matter. Yeah. Like this, they're good though. They're good. So being pissed off with that type of ability changes everything. And what we've seen over the past 2 weeks from the Kansas City Chiefs, which I think is the most important thing, was a coaching staff that self-evaluated. See, I think what happened to Kansas City is this. We knew that they were heavily dependent on Patrick Mahomes and his performances, but when you see him carted off the field with a torn ACL, it makes you go back as a general manager and reevaluate what you're doing. It makes you go back as Andy Reid and reevaluate what you're doing. I'm bringing Eric Bieniemy ass back because we got to be better on the run, in the run game. So there is not just one singular thing that's really like giving us this picture of what the Kansas City Chiefs are. I think this is the easiest football Patrick Mahomes has played probably in his career over these first 2 weeks of the season.
7: We all understand, and you alluded to it as well, Stephen A., if you have a good run game, I mean, the defense is dictated upon that. Now you got Patrick Mahomes, who can do his magic Mahomes stuff with the weapons they have, with the speed that they have. And once again, we've mentioned Travis Kelce. Those linebackers have to respect Kenneth Walker. Travis Kelce can do the little swoop game right behind it and be open all damn day. That's what we saw with Patrick Mahomes, Travis Kelce back in the heyday.
3: Right.
7: Feels like they have that back strictly because Kenneth Walker's there.
8: I'll tell you one of the things I'm looking at. I'm looking at the way Josh Allen is playing in Buffalo.
9: Jeez.
8: Playing like an MVP.
3: Yep.
8: I was hopeful after week one we would be saying the same thing about Lamar Jackson after week two. You know Bo Nix with Denver having 68 sacks last year, 4 shy of all-time record by the Chicago Bears in 84. You're thinking about these different teams, and you were anticipating you were going to be talking about somebody else other than Kansas City. And after 2 weeks, I'm sitting back going like this. Nothing's changed. We'll be talking about Patrick Mahomes again because anybody in the AFC that we're thinking about, we know they're going to have to go through Patrick Mahomes. And Patrick Mahomes is reminding everybody, you're going to have to come back through me.
7: Yeah, I understand what you're
0: talking about. I'm still here, motherfucker. We're still here, motherfuckers. Here's Bomani Jones.
10: That the best quarterback I have ever seen has returned. Patrick Mahomes against the Colts. Now, I do want to throw this out here. That game went to overtime, which certainly is not an encouraging thing
11: went
10: for
11: to
10: the Chiefs.
11: At the last very second to overtime.
10: Literally, right? I understand that if you are the Chiefs, that is certainly not what you want, right? However, right, I think we'd both agree. Mahomes looked like a dude coming off ACL tear in week one. I thought he looked kind of like Patrick Mahomes.
11: Yes.
10: In week two.
11: Especially with, you know, now what we used to think about those receivers and now what we think about this group of receivers.
10: Yo, I was just about to say, because God knows they need him. My goodness. Let me tell you something. If they need Patrick Kelce, I mean, Patrick Kelce, wow. I don't even know who I was making. Oh, Patrick Mahomes. There we go. I was like, who am I even making him? If they need Travis Kelce to get 9 catches for 100-something yards in order for them to win, they got problems.
11: Yes.
0: Okay, I don't know where he's going. I had not listened to that clip. I mean, I will listen to a little more. But I just want to point out that Patrick Mahomes, and this is what he did in those years post Tyreek Hill when we were still winning Super Bowls. He spreads the ball around, man. Again, we do not have a star wide receiver. We haven't since Tyreek Hill left. So when we had guys like Marquez Valdes-Scantling and Juju Smith-Schuster and Justin Watson, when those were our receivers, you know, there's not going to be a single one of them who's like a Jamar Chase racking up 7 targets, 7 catches for over 100 yards and 2 tutties. No, it's going to be like last night when, you know, Jalen Royals, a second year player who, unless you're a Chiefs fan, you've probably never heard of. He got his first NFL catch and touchdown. Tyquan Thornton, a speedster who I actually think is really highly underutilized by our offense. He was invisible in week one. In week two, he had 4 receptions for 86 yards. One of those was a monster deep pass from Patty Mahomes. Rashee Rice had a touchdown in week one, I believe. You know, he's peppering the ball around. And I've said this forever, and I will believe it, least until proven otherwise. I don't think we need big-time star wide receivers. I really don't. I think if I had to choose between having a just unbreakable elite offensive line and a bunch of schmoes in the receiving core, I'm going with the offensive line any day of the week, every day of the week. If I had to choose between having a fucking reliable and good, Jesus, a good running game or a couple star wide receivers, I'm taking the running game because the receivers, they don't have to be stars, man. But when you have no running game and everyone just knows you're not going to run because you can't, well, that changes everything. The defense knows they don't have to protect against the run. They can fall back. They can play zones. They can basically ensure that guys can't get open. You have no one to throw to, and if you don't have a good offensive line, you're not going to have any time to throw it anyway, so it don't matter. But let's hear what else Bomani had to say.
10: They've got problems. Like when you look down, and the second leading receiver was Tyquan Thornton, who, by the way, wasn't bad. Rashee Rice, I saw him make that one big play, right? Not bad. Xavier Worthy, I just don't think it's, as my brother says, there's weight classes for a reason.
11: Is he a featherweight?
10: He is a featherweight. He's so fast, though. Like, he was so good in college. And I firmly, what it does, I feel like what Worthy does is helps you understand how special Tyreek was. Because Tyreek is much more in the running back build sort of thing. And look, it's not just.
0: Yeah, Tyreek is short, but he's like a little tank. So he has unworldly speed, good hands, and he's built like a tank, so he can take hits, get open, catch the ball. Xavier Worthy, I have to say, I'm kind of starting to question what his role is going to be on the Chiefs, because it is true, he's really skinny. He doesn't have as good of hands as Tyreek did. He just doesn't. So, you know, I don't know. I'm starting to question what his role is going to be. I'm just not sure if he's going to be an important piece moving forward. He doesn't do anything exceptionally well. I think Tyquan Thornton's actually a better deep threat. Rice, Brushy Rice is better intermediate. He can outrun people somehow. But anyway, let's hear. Okay, we'll finish up with him.
10: Just the hills fast. Is that he had crazy acceleration. He's quick side to side. Like, it was all the things. Xavier Worthy is
11: just... He also had track speed and NFL speed.
10: Yes.
11: Which are two very, very different things.
10: Well, Xavier Worthy has track speed.
11: Yes.
10: And I think he has NFL speed. But he ain't Tyreek Hill.
11: Right.
10: Like, it's just not that. Like, that receiving core, we don't expect them to do what they did here every week, I think is the best way to put it. There's nobody that you truly feel like you can count on. Now, look.
0: Well, wait a minute. I don't know. They didn't do that much. That's the point. I expect them. That's exactly what I expect from them. I think they're each going to have just a handful of targets a week at most. Really? I mean, honestly, I think if any one receiver has like more than five targets in any game, that's a lot. I think we're going to ride Kenneth Walker. I think Travis Kelce's going to be an important piece, just like he always used to be, always was. And then I think the receivers are going to get a couple targets a game, and they fucking better make the most of them. They better catch it when it's within a catchable range. They better go up and win those contested balls. They better do their job. When we don't ask that much of you, you better fucking do what we ask and do it well.
10: Look, now that Rashee Rice out of jail, right? Maybe his mind's a little bit clearer. I don't know. I mean, because he certainly had been treated and observed and seemed like somebody that you thought could be that guy. But it doesn't feel like they've got that guy.
0: We don't. We haven't had a star wide receiver since Tyreek Hill. Now, there's been a lot of chatter. Tyreek Hill had a catastrophic injury last season as well, while he was still playing with the Dolphins. He had a massive leg injury, and he has not recovered. You know, Patrick Mahomes is like an alien. You know, his body seems to recover faster, but he also works harder than most people in that regard. He does not ever want to miss games. He doesn't want to miss a quarter. He doesn't want to miss a snap. He loves football. He wants to be out there all the time. Tyreek Hill suffered a massive leg injury last year. Tyreek Hill is a year, I think at least a year, maybe 2 years older than Patrick. And, you know, it's interesting that he's not signed with the team, but I think that's 1,000% and only because of that injury. He's not fully recovered. But there's been a lot of talk, you know. Tyreek Hill, he loves the Chiefs. He loves Kansas City. And it was very obvious. He misses playing with Patrick Mahomes. I think when he left to go to Miami, it was a combination of things. Yes, he wanted the most possible money. That was the number one reason. The Chiefs, let's say they're offering him $14 million a year. Miami offered him $16 million. He went to Miami for that reason for the most part. But he also, and he has said this. He felt, and he didn't love feeling like, you know, a third wheel, like a supporting character to Patrick Mahomes and Travis Kelce. You know, Tyreek Hill was a unique talent, fast as hell, strong, good hands, great wide receiver. And he's also a huge personality, and he did not like being in the shadow of these two other players. That he has said that. But man, he's also missed playing with them. He's missed their success. He's missed that bond. And there's been a lot of chatter about Tyreek Hill making a return to Kansas City. He's not healthy enough to play yet, so no team has signed him. But could he be a mid-season signing? Could he join them later on, maybe for a playoff run? It wouldn't surprise me if it happens. It would really surprise me if it happens and he is a significant contributor. Because again, he is older now, and he is coming off of that injury. But I think he wants it more than anybody. I really do. All right, we're almost out of time. I want to hear a little more about of what Rich Eisen had to say.
5: And in overtime, you know, when the Colts won the toss and Cam Bynum, you know, gave the sign of I defer. And Mahomes is like, we'll take the ball.
3: Yeah, just immediately.
5: Yeah. Oh, okay. You know, basically, or actually, no, like you can have the ball. Like you defer, meaning if you defer, you're deferring your decision in overtime.
3: Right.
5: And that was a funny moment, actually. I think Mahomes actually was talking about that after the game because he's just like, yeah. We'll make the decision if you're deferring the decision because we're asked. That's why, you know, Mark Walsh said that the ref
12: kind of stepped in.
5: He kept on saying, do you want the ball over and over again in the same way? You know, James Franklin was saying hello to the reporter, Michael, last week. Kept on until he got the answer he was looking for. Hit it.
13: Well, you're supposed to say kick off. You can't defer in overtime. Like if you defer, then it's my decision, you know? So then I was like, well, then I want to kick off, you know? So that's just, we have a guy named Frazier that tells us the rules, and you're supposed to say kick off. He said defer, so I said, well, I'll kick off then. That's the rules, I guess, but it didn't work.
12: That's pretty funny, actually.
5: Frazier. I didn't know that. I'm listening.
12: Yeah,
5: I'm
12: listening.
5: And based on that soundbite, the beautiful necklace right there.
6: Yeah.
5: Black diamonds and scrambled eggs? Black, is that what it is? Is that what it is? Okay.
6: He had those last week. I was looking them up.
5: Yeah, I bet you.
6: Can't afford them.
12: Oh, come on. Really?
6: Me personally.
12: Well, CZ's, TJ. You know what I mean?
5: All right. Listen. See, the Chiefs have the benefit of having a quarterback in Mahomes where he knows the rules. He also knows he would like to have the ball second because he wants to know exactly what he needs to do in overtime based on what the team that gets the ball first does. That's how he won a Super Bowl and how Kyle Shanahan got torched the entire offseason because he said, we'll take the ball first in overtime in the Super Bowl. Problem for them is they only scored three, so Mahomes knew all he had to do was go down the field and get three to keep the game going. And screw it, we'll just score a touchdown and walk off and get the confetti. So that was that problem. But the ultimate problem is the Chiefs have a quarterback that knows we'd like the ball second. But if you want to give it to me first, I'm pretty good at that too. I'm pretty good at that too, especially when I am lighting it up.
0: Yeah. I mean, in fairness, we did get the ball. We could have gone down and scored a touchdown. Didn't. We only got a field goal, but then the Colts got a field goal as well, and they also got a fucking bullshit call. You know, we had a fumble recovered that should have ended the game, and then they fucking Zapruder filmed that to death and decided a couple minutes later, oh, well, you know, here for literally a split 100th of a second, the Chiefs defensive player, his fingernail grazed this guy's thumb. So, you know, that's contact. That means that it is an incomplete catch. I am all for getting the calls right. I'm all for the review and stuff. That shit can't happen. I mean, come on. There's got to be some judgment here. If, you know, the refs on the field, like, what are we doing? It was literally a fingernail graze on the thigh. But anywho, neither here nor there. Folks, we're almost out of time. Let's do some housekeeping before we say good night.
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0: All that fun stuff, indeed. Folks, We're just about out of time, but as I say at the end of every show, and I mean it more and more each week, apathy is the enemy more than anything else in the entire world. Apathy is the real enemy. Watch the news, read the paper, know what's going on in the world, learn about it, care about it, have an opinion about it, and if need be, take some action to change it. Next week, we will be joined by Cousin Alex for our first Chiefs chat of the season. Get excited for that. Until then, folks, be well and take care of yourselves. For Radio Free Brooklyn, this has been The Next Best Thing. Until next week, I'm Jonathan B. Lerner. Good night, folks.

0: 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I spin metal, goth, shoegaze, drum and bass, noise, neofolk, and anything else that catches my fancy. 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
4: Bum bum bum bum. Bum bum bum bum bum bum bum bum bum bum bum bum. Wendy Carlos's score for 1982 sci-fi film Tron felt like a creative leap forward from her previous two film scores for Stanley Kubrick's A Clockwork Orange and The Shining. However, commercially, it would be her final score to date for the silver screen. I'm Christian Needon, and this is Screen Sounds on Radio Free Brooklyn. Previously, I explored some of Carlos's musical legacy. This time, I'm playing selected cuts from her three cinematic scores as part of my recurring series, Soundtrack Spotlight. Before we get to her film work, though, let's set the mood for the music to come with a few cuts from Switched On Bach, Carlos's groundbreaking 1968 collaboration with Rachel Elkind that utilized the Moog modular synthesizer to adapt the works of composer Johann Sebastian Bach. My selected tracks are Sinfonia to Cantata No. 29 and Brandenburg Concerto No. 3 in G major, first movement.

Our first film is 1971's A Clockwork Orange, with my selected tracks, title music, theme, march, and Suicide Scherzo from Beethoven's Ninth Symphony, Second Movement.

Our final film is 1982's Tron, with my selected tracks Creation of Tron, Tron Scherzo, Theme from Tron, The Light Sailor, and Ending Titles.

0: That's it for my soundtrack spotlight on Wendy Carlos. For more music inspired by Carlos, please listen to episode 2 of Screen Sounds. And thank you for tuning in for this episode of Screen Sounds on Radio Free Brooklyn. I'm Christian Needon, and I hope you enjoyed the music. 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To close out this episode, let's hear part of Carlos's collaboration with Weird Al Yankovic from her 1988 interpretation of The Carnival of the Animals.
1: This is a new composition which features a random assortment of all living creatures. You'll find that it's not quite exactly the same as the one by Camille Saint... what's his name? Camille, in his research, was slightly behind, and I guess that some critters just plain slipped his mind. So to fill in this void in the animal kingdom, I'll read some new verses. I'm not gonna sing them. Now kindly shut up, and I'll narrate for you Carnival of the Animals, Part 2.

The aardvark is really a curious creature. If you're an ant, then he's likely to eat you. Although his long nose makes him look rather hideous, he's still listed first in the encyclopedias.

I love to watch the hummingbirds just hovering for hours. 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And yet I still feel sorry for the little hummingbirds. They always have to hum because they never learn the words.

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His policy is first to chomp, and then ask questions later. Although his lifestyle may seem crass, I really wouldn't knock it. He'd never wear a shirt that has a yuppie on the pocket.

The amoeba is so small you need a microscope to see one. It hurts the eyes, but I'll concede I'd rather see than be one. They never sing or laugh or talk or eat fondue or quiche. And if you take one for a walk, you need a tiny leash. I know the thing must have a brain, although I couldn't tell you where. It sure must be an awful pain to be so unicellular.

Pigeons are such reprehensible things. Some critics, I'm told, call them rodents with wings. They terrorize folks with their constant dive bombing, which some find distasteful and some quite alarming. But still, they fulfill an invaluable need. They give old men on park benches something to feed. In return for this honor, all they ask is that you allow them to soil the occasional statue.

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It seems this creature's favorite dish is anything that's moving. He'll chew your face off in a flash, or cheat you if you let him. 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

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And so, farewell. This record's through. Now, go find something else to do.

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1: I'm probably more famous for sitting on the toilet than for anything else that I do.
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3: A lot of what we do is designed to annoy people to the point where they might, just for a second, question enough of their environment to do something about it.

0: Oh yeah, very smooth. Hello, hello, how are you? Shalom. ¿Cómo estás?
1: Muy bien, gracias, ¿y tú?
0: Ah, estoy bien. Thank you, Roscoe. Where have you been, traveling?
1: Nah, just listening to Santana Abraxas.
0: Oh, okay, got it. Listening to a little Santana. That's my main man, Roscoe P. Weatherton, and I am Kent Korn, coming at you for the 360th time. That's right. Got behind this microphone, well, maybe not this one, but one like it. I think we've been through a couple, and a couple sound systems. But we always come back. We always circle back. That's right. Today we will be thinking circular, in a circular notion, in a circular motion, both literally and figuratively and abstractly, because we're going to be talking about wheels and orbits and things that spin and things that go around and come back again, returning to an old neighborhood. It could be an old job, an old album, maybe an old movie. I found myself living vicariously through my son as he watched Empire Strikes Back a second time already in about a week, even requested it by name. There's so much going on in that movie, but luckily I'm able to experience it with him, and in some ways it's a 360 kind of a moment, circling back to when I first saw it, I'm remembering. And that's what we're going to be doing, thinking about times that you may go back to something and come back a different way, or maybe you're in a different state of mind, different state of being, different state of living. Okay. And of course, as I segue into my old man, into old man Frank, who we missed dearly, he had some songs that he would revisit, he would circle back to in a corporate way. He'd be making fun of that circle back phrase quite a bit in corporate speak altogether. But that is what this show is about today, folks. Circling back, or coming full circle, let's say that. We'll leave the circle back to the corporate world. But he wrote a song called Trouble Every Day, which I'm sure you know. And originally it had one meaning, and then he came back to it 22 years later or so, and it took on a whole other meaning. For instance, at first it was about the Watts riots in 1965 that he watched on TV. And then he watched something completely different on TV in 1988. It was the whole Jimmy Swaggart prostitution scandal. And him and his enormous 12-piece touring band brought an entirely different sound to that. So you'll hear that in a second. And then the other one is Orange County Lumber Truck. That was an instrumental piece. And then he gives it a vocal reworking with Napoleon at the helm. And he's got other songs like that. King Kong, Watermelon and Easter Hay. What else? There's a handful of them I could be highlighting. Same musical idea, just a different point of view. And that is what you do when you go full circle. So I'm trying to get deep today. Not trying. Will be deep. Deepening our understanding of what it means to live in a circular fashion. Life is very cyclical, as it were. So without further ado, let's get into the two Nyes. The first one, Trouble Every Day, off of the Freak Out album. And then into the new one, the Swaggart version. Is that what they call it? Swaggart version. From Best Band You Never Heard. So let's do that, and I will talk to you in a bit. Thanks for being here on the last September day in 2026.

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No way to delay that trouble coming every day.

further, they'll say that any show they'll interrupt. They'll bring you news if it comes up. They say that if the place blows up, they'll be the first to tell. Cause the boys they got downtown are working hard and doing swell. And if anybody gets the news before it hits the street, they say

mums and mops and every other household item. Watch a mob just turn and bite them, and they say it served them right because a few of them were white. And it's the same across the nation, black and white.

Oh yeah, I dig that version of Peaches from Jay Rosen on the tuba. It's killer tuba songs. Anywho, welcome back to, you guessed it, the Mothers of Connection radio show. But did you know it's the 360th episode, 360, full circle. We're talking circles, circular, circling back, coming around, coming back around. And you just heard two songs that Zappa later came back to and changed and added new themes and orchestrations and so forth. Orange County Lumber Truck then became Son of Orange County. Anytime he would revisit something, he'd throw a Son of on there. Mr. Green Jeans, was it Mr. Green Jeans? And then he did the Son of Green Jeans, Mr. Green Jeans. There you have it. More Trouble Every Day, which is true about 20 odd years later. He's writing about the whole televangelist assembly, oh God, kind of a scandal that was happening that was all over late night TV, SNL. You had Tammy Faye, had Jan Hooks dressed up as Tammy with the makeup running down her face, and Phil Hartman, of course, as Jim. Can't remember who was Swagger. Maybe Phil also. But I do not grouse. We're going to get into our wheels set to start off with the notion of circling back. You got a wheel that's always spinning. This thing we're on is always spinning. One of my students asked, why does the earth keep spinning, or how does it spin? And they thought there was a motor in there somewhere. It must be motorized, everything, maybe a charge it. But we have this thing called Wonderwall, and we put up questions, and then I answer them with the help of internet. So, spinning wheel, you probably know from Earth, Wind, and Fire. I discovered this band just not too long ago, an acid jazz band called New Jersey Kings. Guess where they're from? Britain. Yep, that's how that worked out. A British Hammond organ jazz funk project associated with James Taylor of the James Taylor Quartet. Wait a minute, is that the James Taylor? I'll get back to you on that one. But, of course, this song is a spinning wheel. It's about life's unpredictable ups and downs, which is what this show is all about. Success doesn't last forever, as you know, and neither does failure. It comes and goes. That's the 360 kind of a thing. Kind of a thing. Well, let's get into a block of wheels, which makes no sense. A wheel of tunes. How about that? You'll hear a couple great covers. Excited for you. I'm excited for you. I love that for you, as people say. All right, here we go. Spinning wheel.

Yeah, welcome back to the Circular Show, episode 360, 360 degrees is what we were focusing on, and I am Ken Korn, your host with the most. Oh, host with the most, never heard that one before. Oh, that's Mr. Sarcasm behind me, that's Roscoe P. Weatherton. We're doing a circular kind of a thing. Wheels, things that spin, things that go round, come back around again. And in life, things go full circle. In my life, I went back to school. Maybe you revisited an old neighborhood. I said I watched Empire Strikes Back and saw it with Charlie and remembered how I felt when I first envisioned that movie. And therefore, we played some songs. We got to have a circle, so we had to set you up. Who did you hear from? We kicked it off with a band no one's ever heard of, New Jersey Kings, Spinning Wheel, and they're not from Jersey. But you know who is, and this is a great segue, Marco Benevento, and almost everyone in that band that he's associated with. Joe Russo's Almost Dead, which is a Grateful Dead reimagining kind of a band. Scott Metzger is in there. A lot of people know Karina Reichman from the scene, as it were. A song written by Bob Dylan and Rick Danko, and then, of course, the band did a great version of it. But here, it comes full circle, and I'll tell you why. Marco Benevento performed it or recorded it at Leave on Helm's Barn, which is pretty cool, a full circle moment. And then the most circular of songs about life in full swing and always moving, kinetic energy, The Wheel from the Grateful Dead. You can't stop it, you can't always predict it, but it's taking you somewhere. One of the things I've learned from doing this show is that life doesn't stop, but this show, I get to stop for this show and reflect. And of course, Mavis Staples, now it doesn't have circle or wheel or anything in the title, but you probably heard Wheel Inside a Wheel Inside a Wheel. That's the Talking head song, Slippery People. I could dedicate that to my brother Kip, who is very slippery. My dad used to say he was slippery because he was kind of slick. He'd be there one moment and he'd take off or ask you for money in a roundabout way, which is coming full circle to the theme. But he was the eel. And then he'd do this thing where he'd go to touch him and his hand would slip right off. I can't grab him. I'm slipping. He's slippery. And there you have it, folks. Coming full circle back to my dad. And thanks to anyone and everyone who is listening. I got to get more information on something before I talk about it. However, let's go to the next block where we're less about circles and more about repetition and returning to a feeling. The long way around. Now, you can come full circle in a good way and learn from it, or you can find a cycle that just keeps happening. For instance, there's always been some kind of conflict internationally, a war of some sort. And these next two songs focus on that, I believe. I'm not sure this Jackson Browne song does, but Fogerty definitely does. You'll hear him. And then I've got another one that's completely different, but they are all coming back to something, whether it's wiser or resentful or however. You're coming back. You're coming back in a 360 kind of a way. Meanwhile, I hope Prine. Yeah, well, John Prine sings a nice goofy song about that's the way the world goes round. Does a great live one here you're about to hear. I saw him perform it. Is it King's Hall in Brooklyn? I believe so. This is a really fun kind of song. That's the World Goes Round. And a little levity from Mr. John Prine. Thanks for being here in episode 360 of The Mothers in Connection.

All right, welcome back to the Mothers of Connection radio show. Episode 360, we're doing a circular kind of a motif today. You just heard the wonderful, well, let's see, let me back it up from the top so that I can get the segue and transitions right. So we had John Prine doing That's the Way the World Goes Round. That is very much a wonderful way of making light of life's disappointments. in a way, things go wrong, people let you down, but things all come back around. That's the way the world goes round, both literally and figuratively. You can spend years trying to figure it out, but you might not. Off the Standing in the Breach album from 2014, Jackson Browne, The Long Way Around, around being the pivotal word. This is a little bit more of a personal connection for me, because sometimes the long way around is the only way to get somewhere. Sometimes you do something in order to find yourself somewhere. So for me, maybe from advertising to, I ended up teaching while I was doing advertising, and now I'm into teaching because I sparked that interest in advertising, of all things. So that's what you got there. Deja vu all over again. This is one of life's patterns that keeps happening. He's drawing parallels to the Iraq War and the Vietnam War. He wrote about that a decade earlier. Most musicians did in the 60s. But CCR, John Fogerty, he had songs about Fortunate Son and all these songs that were used in movies pertaining to Vietnam. And here he was writing a song about the Iraq War and Afghanistan War, those wars in the 2000s. And so it felt like deja vu all over again. Full circle. And then back in the high life again, sometimes you can revisit a place and feel like you're in a better place than you were when you were first doing the thing. Maybe Warren came back and he performed somewhere and he felt like he was more full or more realized than he was the first time. That's off the Life Will Kill Ya album. He would get diagnosed, I think, like a couple years later with cancer, but he didn't know at the time. Yeah, 2 years later, that was the diagnosis he got. So a poignant song. And the little theme within a theme is Fogerty and Winwood just completed a tour that my brother was at, told me about it. It was an

excellent, very youthful display from two guys in their late 70s and early 80s, 82, Fogarty, and I can't remember if Winwood was like 78. And I guess they just, you wouldn't know the difference between their young self and their today self. So I purposely had Fogarty into a Winwood song. I wanted to do Warren doing, I love Warren's version of Back in the High Life Again. So there you have it, four ways of coming around again. And let's go around again and again as I have entered my 360th episode with y'all. And I'll give a shout out to my mom, my brother, both brothers, Frank, Al, Sharon, Shapiro, Sammy Boy, all these guys that listen. Bubsy, of course. I don't know if they're all listening now, but you've made this come full circle. So I remember the first day I got behind the mic, and here we are again. Deja vu all over again. Well, coming back to life, that's a very circular thing. You can come back to yourself. I've certainly done that many times in life, and hopefully maybe you haven't done it too many times, but if you have, this is a great one. And it's the division bell. It's like when Floyd kind of came back, not with Waters, but came back to do another album after they said they were done. So here you go. Off the division bell, coming back to life. Radio Free Brooklyn.

0: soulful little number from Susan at the helm there. Susan Tedeschi with her husband, Derek Trucks. But that's the Derek Trucks Band. They didn't officially form what's come to be known as TTB until 2010, the next year. And then they'd go on and win a Grammy the following year. So they're kicking ass and taking names. You know what I'm saying? But that song fits our motif because it's about eventually coming home, but maybe it's a long way around to finally get to where you are. You know, you find the person in your life. Maybe it takes years. You feel like you're never going to find that person. And one date at, God, what's the name of that place where we had our first date? She's going to kill me. Well, I know I had a shrimp pad thai and she had a ginger apple cider, hard cider. God, what's the name of that dumb place? Potterman's or something. Anywho, I knew it was on Myrtle Avenue in Fort Greene, Brooklyn. Steely Dan, Home at Last, another way of coming back home, coming back to the center with some amazing musicians, Larry Carlton, Victor Feldman, Bernard Pretty Purdy on drums, banging it out on the great Asia album, or Aja, however you want to pronounce it. Yes, Roundabout, but that was not just Yes. Geddy Lee was with the remaining members when they were inducted into the Rock and Roll Hall of Fame, and that was Geddy playing bass and singing some vocs on the... Did you say vocs as in... What are you talking about, dude? Vocals, man. We said, you're going to chop up some words? Don't be so cryptic, man. Dude, have another American spirit in the Strohs and call me tomorrow. You know what I'm saying? Roscoe busting my balls. Pink Floyd coming back to life. Maybe you feel like you're coming back to life in some emotional renewal kind of a way. Well, oh, and that was a cool song. That song was about his wife, Polly Sampson, who wasn't his wife then, but he felt like he was coming back to life from meeting her. Oh, how sweet. Well, I want to give a shout out to some shouters that have keep coming back and listening and tuning in. I know you're out there, Allison and Leo from Leo Land and Philly from Philly Land. And who else we got that I haven't said? I don't know. Some other cats. That said, we are going to pay homage to Bruce, whose birthday was a couple days ago, turned 78, I think. I'm pretty sure, 78. That said, let's go to the Kerr Theater for his Broadway show. It's great. I love it. I've listened to the audio. I watched the video over and over. I love it. This is about, you'll hear it. It's called My Hometown. He gives you a little setup. And there you have it. I'll see you in a little bit. Enjoy.
1: Everybody has a love-hate relationship with their hometown. It's just built into the equation of growing up. If you take me, I'm Mr. Born to Run. I'm Mr. Thunder fucking Road. I was born to run, not to stay. My home, New Jersey. It's a death trap. It's a suicide rap. Listen to the lyrics, all right? I gotta get out. I gotta hit the highway. I'm a roadrunner, man. I got the white line fever in my veins. I am gonna bring my girl, and I have had enough of the shit that this place dishes out. I am gonna run, and I'm... Oh, I'm never coming back. I currently live 10 minutes from my hometown. But born to come back, or who would have bought that shit? Nobody. In our front yard, only a few feet from our porch, stood the grandest tree in town. was a towering, beautiful copper beech tree. And on sunny days, I lived under its branches. Its roots were a fort for my soldiers and a corral for my horses. And I was the first on my block to climb high into its upper reaches, leaving behind a world that I didn't care for much already. And up near the top, I had the wind in my face, and I had all the dreaming room that you could want. On slow summer nights, I'd sit beneath its arms with my pals like the Calvary at dusk, just listening, listening for the evening bells of the ice cream man, my grandmother's voice calling me into bed. I lived on Randolph Street, but my sister Virginia, she was a year younger than me, my parents Adele and Douglas, my grandparents Fred and Alice, and my trusty dog Saddle. We lived spitting distance from the Catholic Church, the priest's rectory, the nun's convent, the St. Rose of Lima Grammar School, all of it just a football's toss away across the field of wild grass. I literally grew up surrounded by God. Surrounded by God and my relatives. Because we had cousins and aunts and uncles and grandmas and grandpas and great-grandmas and great-grandpas. All of us were jammed into five little houses on two adjoining streets. And when the church bells rang, the whole clan would hustle up the street to stand witness to every wedding and every funeral that arrived like a state occasion.

Happy birthday, Bruce Man, 77. Was going to do a whole show dedicated to him, but I did that last year, if you remember. And you can find that still on my Amazon Music page. Just type in Mother's Connection, Amazon Music. No longer on Spotify. They're being difficult. They bought Megaphone, which is where I had all my stuff. So now I will have it on Mixcloud. All the new shows from about the last month or so are on Mixcloud if you want to go there. Really easy to use. I don't think you need an account. Maybe you got to get a, you know, email and password, but nothing you got to pay for. And all the shows are there. Mixcloud, guys. Go to it. Knock yourselves out. And I'm trying to get all the shows on Amazon Music so they're all in one place, all 360 of them. So someday Charlie can listen to them all, or whoever wants to listen. There's some great little audio journals of not only my life and things that have happened, but things that have happened in the world as they were unraveling in real time. So it's really cool to hear both the good, bad, and the ugly of our world that we all share and we all take care of, or we should take care of. That said, I will be back with some concoction next week. And I'm trying to think what's happening. We got the Brother show on the way. The Brother is coming to town, so we're going to do a show of bands of brothers, literal bands of brothers, like the Spielberg thing. Is it a Spielberg show? I'm not sure. The Band of Brothers series. And that'll do it for me. Going to take the producer to his birthday party, and we'll take it from there. Have a good day out there in virtual radio land. It's Ken Korn and Roscoe signing out. Be fun.

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Now you are actually listening to Queer State of Mind live on Radio Free Brooklyn. We've got a show coming up. We've got a full studio in the house, too. The new A Different World launched this week, and we're going to talk about it later on the show. Plus, the president kicked out a bunch of media outlets from the White House. We're going to talk about all of that and what it means for the First Amendment coming up. And we've got some new dance music and some old school Latin music for you to celebrate Heritage or Hispanic Latino Heritage Month coming up here on Queer State of Mind. So stay tuned. We're live.

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2: Well, hello, everyone. Welcome to Queer State of Mind on hello. Radio Free Brooklyn. How y'all doing?
3: Girl.
4: You know.
3: Seeing everything that's happening around us, we are all very chipper.
2: Considering the fact that a storm's a-coming.
4: Right.
5: Okay.
2: We might have not been on the air for the last 16 minutes.
5: Right. Okay.
4: All that music,
2: which maybe you'll get to hear later on. We bopped.
3: Right. We bopped, honey. Thank God we'd have just been in here flapping, girl. A week later, why can't we find this episode?
2: She was recording. Technical difficulties, but thanks so much to Shane for getting us back on the air. Thanks for everyone for listening to Queer State of Mind. I'm Ori, I'm your moderator this week. I'm back from my assignment. I was on assignment last week, broadcasting the Pet Sounds Music Festival. Ooh. I spent 12 hours on the air, which was wild.
4: Wow.
2: That's
6: crazy.
2: Yes, it was fun. It was super fun. We were at Rubelade. There was like a huge... it was like music. There was some art happening. There were tattoos. There were hundreds of hot dogs consumed.
4: Yum.
2: It was great. It was great. We had 7 bands each night.
4: Wow.
2: And then ended with a DJ. Really cool band.
3: Where was it again? Bands.
2: It was at Rubelade, which is in Bushwick. It's like not too far from here. It's like 5-6 minutes.
6: So many new stuff over here now.
2: Rubelade's been around for a few years. It's like a very DIY venue. It's kind of underground.
3: Okay.
4: Ooh, we love
2: but yeah, so it was super fun. So I was out last week, but I'm back. It's fall.
3: Oh yes,
4: it sure is.
2: It's so fall right now.
3: Sure
2: she's
3: is.
2: She's giving fall. She's like, look, I'm here. She's like this. Just so you know, summer's gone. She's done.
3: Oh no, she eased her out a little bit.
4: No, yeah. It's crazy that like Labor Day you're wearing shorts and like now we're like what 2-3 weeks later and it's already like, oh girl, I gotta wear your jacket and your umbrella.
3: It's that weird. Yeah, it's that weird 65-70 thing where you can kind of get away with shorts, but then you feel a little chilly. Like,
2: oh no, I unearthed all of my hoodies and sweats. Mm-hmm. I had them all and packed away.
4: Yeah.
2: I unearthed them all, washed them all. They are all, that is
3: yeah,
2: what
3: time
2: I'm
3: to

0: switch the genre. Try to put all the shorts away and bring all the
1: girls. Miss Short, she's going away. She's got to go away. She's only for the home now.
2: Yes. If that.
1: If that.
2: Those homes that are nicely well insulated.
1: Yeah. I mean, we have, our house gets pretty hot. So like, if the heat's on, it'll cook. It'll cook. But I'm ready for the sweater weather. I'm not ready. No, I'm ready for the clothes that you wear. I am not ready for the weather.
0: We were just talking about that in the elevator.
1: To be clear, I am not ready for the like cold.
2: Yes.
0: Yeah. I think the best, I tell Mike, I said I like to dress mostly in the fall and in the beginning of spring. When it's kind of like that in between.
1: Yeah. Well, you can still get away with like a light jacket. You know, you're not like in a parka.
0: You can take it out when you go out. When you go out, but you can't put it back on when you go
1: outside. Yeah, you hear the backpack. Right. You know, it's comfortable. It's still nice to be outside.
3: April 22nd. Not too hot, not too cold.
0: You got that in.
3: Yes.
1: I knew it was coming. Yeah, I could see it in her face. Coming. I'm like, yep, it's coming.
2: It's coming.
1: But no, I do. I enjoy this time of year. It's football season. It's like
3: yes.
1: Yeah, it's just, it's a good time. It's a good time. I want to eat my apple fritters and do fall things, watch leaves.
0: Yes. Oh, that watch leaves.
2: Girl, I love the colors. Some nicely colored leaves.
3: Right, and I also love, like, on all the cooking shows, it's all about, like, cooking Halloween-y kind of thing.
1: Yeah, like, we're now in stew season.
2: I mean, girl, she doesn't leave stew season.
0: I don't.
1: But there are different stews. There are different stews. They're different.
0: They're different.
1: I'm not going to let you drag my sister for that. There are summer stews and winter stews.
2: I benefit too.
0: Yeah. There's different stews, girl. Now you get the more hardy girls.
1: The first day where that temperature was like 60 degrees, I put on a pot of chili. Because that's just what it's like. My body's like, girl, you need to make some chili.
0: Girl, they had them beef neck boots on sale and they had the chunks when I gathered them girls got to cook them with red wine. I was like
1: I gotta figure out what I need something. I don't know, maybe I'll roast a chicken. I haven't yet roasted.
0: I roasted a chicken last night.
1: Roasted chicken,
0: a whole half. I roasted a whole chicken, butterfly.
1: I thought
0: chicken.
1: You was about to say a whole half chicken.
0: Oh no, garlic butter garlic butter and parsley. Because she was on set, I had brined her for 2 days.
1: Oh yeah, you were telling me about this brined chicken.
0: Girl, when I tell you, she was juicy.
1: Yes,
0: I put her in the convection oven because I need that crispy.
1: Yes, but she's going to be juicy inside.
2: Yeah. Well, yeah, she's spatchcocked it. So,
1: I love that. I love that. Yeah, I love a nice roasted chicken, and you have a little piece of like chicken soup, or you have like, I'll usually roast it, and then I'll make 2-3 things with that chicken.
0: Do you know how to make chicken dumplings? I do not.
1: In this country, I know how to make it.
0: You know how to make it?
3: Chicken dumplings? No.
1: Yeah.
0: I don't know how to make it.
1: I make actual like fresh dumplings, like homemade dumplings.
0: Yeah, girl, we know. I said I don't know how to do it.
3: My roommate does.
2: Well, his old roommate's white trash, so.
1: Yeah, it's biscuit dough. It's basically biscuit
2: dough.
1: Yeah,
2: that's all it is.
0: Oh my God.
1: In fact, if you want to save time, you can actually get the plain biscuits, like a roll of plain biscuits.
0: Yeah.
1: With none of the butter and stuff and all that stuff in it. It's like the plain cheap ass Aldi biscuits. It's not like that. Sorry, though. No shade to Aldi, but you know, the basic ones, you can use those.
0: Aldi brand.
1: Yeah. Okay. Generic brand. We'll just say generic brand because we don't want to put no shame on Aldi's name.
0: Yeah. Their
1: products are wonderful.
0: No, please do not.
1: I love them.
0: That's where I was last night.
1: Their products
0: girl.
1: Are
0: Lidl's
1: wonderful.
0: Lidl's.
1: Yeah.
2: You know what?
1: I actually think Lidl, she knew she didn't came in the scene, but I actually think I'm still team Aldi.
0: I am too, but I'm not going to hold you.
1: Yeah.
0: When I was on Grand Street and I shuffled in her last night, yeah, I did feel a warm spirit come down my spine.
1: Yeah. I feel like there's a story like there because it seems like the whole like Puma Adidas situation where some people got in a fight. Family got in a fight.
2: It's the same story.
1: It is?
3: Yeah,
2: the brothers.
3: Yeah, the brothers. And like,
1: They're German brothers?
3: Yeah, yes. I think
2: it's the exact same story.
3: And is either Aldi that owns Trader Joe's or Lidl owns Trader Joe's? One of the two.
0: Aldi on Trader Joe's.
1: My mind is blown. That's hilarious. That's the exact same thing.
2: It's the parallels in groceries and sneakers.
3: Yeah.
1: Interesting. Yeah, because if you go into Lidl, you're like,
0: it's the same way, girl. They don't have no bags for you to put your shit in.
2: Thank you. Okay, so I was about to say that. So I, you know, because I have a Lidl. It's by me. It's by my Target. Uh-huh. And the past couple weeks, they've been out of like the plastic produce bags.
1: Mm.
3: Oh, no, ma'am.
2: Yeah, so I'm like, so now I have to bring my own bags now.
1: Oh, no.
2: For like, you know, some limes and shit.
1: Yeah.
3: Welcome to
0: you. They have self-checkout, but you got to scan your receipt for you to be able to leave, girl. You walk over the alarm goes off, girl. Sure and you're stealing
1: stuff. See, ours doesn't have that. Yeah. Ours doesn't have that. We don't have self-checkout. Mm. But like, it's just an awkwardly designed store. Because, like, you know how you just got, it's on a second level, but, like, you can't take your cart down there. So, like, you got to, like, take all the stuff that you bought out of, you know, out of your cart and, like, lug it down to the second floor, that's which so I find so very weird. Annoying.
3: That's, I feel like that's very, like, disability, like... Yeah, it's like ableist.
2: Or
0: it is it's New York, like, City. New York City don't give a fuck about disabled people. They have, like, a couple of things here and there.
3: In New York City,
2: how
3: can
2: we make this as difficult as possible?
0: That's where you work. Yeah. Yes, you can. New York City public schools.
1: They absolutely do.
2: Her face.
1: Absolutely do care.
0: Yeah.
2: We care.
0: As a girl who's been
1: Get her released, girl. No. Right.
0: As a girl who's
1: protect
0: been,
1: her coin.
2: Okay.
0: Who has been pseudo crippled in New York City? Yes. You do great job.
1: But we'll see. Here's So I mean, I remember when when Eddie was in a cast and he broke his ankle. Like, it's a pain in the ass to get around the city if you have any mobility issues. Like, it's it is so difficult. Not to mention the fact that the NYPD finds that they find it best to park on the sidewalks in our neighborhood because that makes sense.
0: Your whole block is a fucked up.
1: Yeah, our whole block is literally parking for the NYPD.
0: You're behind a police station, right?
1: Uh huh. And a fire station.
3: Yeah. Oh,
1: so
3: how's the fire station, man?
1: Oh, girl.
2: Yeah. Oh,
1: I am pretty much immune at this point. Like, off air, I'll tell you some stories. Anyway, so let's play that music break that we thought you heard, but you didn't. Yeah. And we're going to play Danceteria's After Hours remix with Madonna and Charlie XCX. And we're going to play a new track with Kirk Franklin and Glorilla. 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

0: 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That was Danceteria After Hours, Madonna and Charli XCX, followed by This Time featuring Glorilla. What y'all think? And
1: Can
0: Kirk
1: I say
0: Franklin.
1: Something? Miss Ori. And this is not me being shady, but it's Danceteria.
0: Oh, I never knew how to pronounce that.
1: Okay, because you know,
0: I never knew how to pronounce it.
1: I had to get the linguists together. Yeah, what the, that's
0: no, no,
1: it.
0: No, no, no. It's right. totally that's fine. It. And as I was reading it, I'm like, I know I might be fucking this up, but I don't care.
1: But you know what? You know how when you want to take
0: it. So it's Danceteria?
1: Danceteria. Yeah.
0: Why?
1: That's because the club.
2: That's in the club.
3: Yeah. It's the cafeteria.
0: Oh.
3: In a dance.
0: Da, da, da, da,
1: yeah,
0: da, da,
1: the club
0: da,
1: from the 80s. You know how to pronounce it.
2: Cafeteria for dance.
0: Yeah, Danceteria. Okay.
1: Yeah.
0: Okay.
1: I was like, she knows how to pronounce it.
0: I acquiesce. Yes, you're accurate.
2: Wait, how are you pronouncing
0: that's
2: it?
0: That's the one. Danceteria, because that's just how my brain.
3: You know, she's Latin.
0: Rhea. The Rhea. That's just what my brain.
1: You were one of two girls who pronounced it like that.
0: Yeah. Who's the other girl?
2: To listen to your house.
3: Wow.
4: Thank you. Know what?
0: That was a good one.
4: She caught that.
0: She did. That was a good one. I did not. That was a good. That was an assist.
1: Ooh. That was a good assist.
0: That was a good assist.
3: Girl.
1: Yes,
0: all right. So let's talk about something serious for a moment, but I promise we won't do it that long. So the president, the Trump administration, decided this week it was going to bar three outlets from the White House press pool, from the broadcast pool, CNN, MS Now, and Politico. They sued, obviously, because why wouldn't you sue? It's a violation of, you know, that thing called the Constitution.
3: Mm-hmm.
0: First one up there talks about the press, right?
1: Right.
0: Free press is a cornerstone of the American democracy. So, you know, obviously, if you're trying to upend the American democracy, got to get rid of the press.
1: Yes.
0: So their credentials were restored in part, but CNN, he's still mad at CNN. So CNN has still been banned from parts of covering Trump, including not being allowed into the press pool that rides on Air Force One. So the president is traveling to, I think, a football game today, and there will be no TV coverage of the president because there's no pool.
1: That is the fact that people are like, you know what, Lord, please give me the long life to live enough to see that. I want to just run around with a whole batch of I Told You So and just watch bitches.
0: Okay, I see your Piscean, you know, pettiness, and I raise you. I want to watch the trials on television.
1: Oh my God.
0: I want them to be broadcast not just on, you know, Court TV, but on NBC. See, I want to see the trials.
1: Right.
0: I want to see, because we're seeing progressions across all fronts, you know, in the crackdown on rights and civil liberties across the board. You know, this is not the first time that this administration has attacked the press. The administration has continuously been attacking the press. You might remember that certain outlets were removed from their stations in the Pentagon a few months ago. Mm-hmm. And so this has been a continuous attack on the institution of a free and fair media. Mm-hmm. Now, we can have discussions about the state of the media and whether CNN does not always present, fully unbiased story. Like, we can have that discussion.
2: That. Right.
0: But you can't tell me that Breitbart is being any more unbiased or Newsmax. Newsmax, you know.
1: Well,
0: those are
1: blatant. Like, they're not even spinning. They're just doing false narratives.
0: You know, I mean, if you look.
3: And that's positive coverage. They're,
0: exactly.
3: You know, he's not kicking out anyone that's critical of him.
0: Mm-hmm. Yeah, the whole thing of this is that, you know, he says that these outlets are covering him unfairly. I don't believe that is the truth. I think that they're covering him, and what he's doing is undesirable.
1: You get up there, you say, "Oh, if I, you know, when I die, the girls are all going to be poor," and everybody looking at you in the room like, "You're all going to be poor." And a girl's gasp, and I say, "Yeah," and then someone says it, and he goes, "Oh, I didn't say that." It's like, girl, what? You just said it. And that's the thing that kills me is these people are, how can you be so far of somebody's ass that?
3: They're not. They are not far up that man's ass.
1: No, they're far up his ass.
3: They're like 20% that are far up that ass. The other ones there are there for power.
1: No, I get it, but that's being up his ass because you're not even standing up like when some shit go down. Like when you start to just defend dumb shit. like really dumb shit. Well, you know, he didn't say that. Oh, well, you know, that
0: oh,
1: was
0: like. Oh, yeah. Well, they're very much about that.
1: It's like, that's when I'd be like, okay, girl, I understand everybody wants power.
3: They're not getting off that gravy train. They're,
2: that part.
1: They're don't worry, girl. But the thing about gravy is, you know, gravy can get dry and gravy will get cold.
0: And clumpy. Yeah,
1: but clumpy.
3: But gravy always reheats.
1: And, not always, girl, because I reheated some gravy last night and I had to
3: throw
1: it away.
3: And now, what did you make of it now? Did you separate the fat from it? That's why? Was it too, you know, heavy on the flour?
1: Oh, no, girl. You know, I'm a gravy master. Yeah. Don't do that, girl. No, no. What happened was I forgot to liquidate my cornstarch before I put her in because I was being lazy. So I just
0: well, that's
1: her.
0: Not very masterful.
1: It was not very. It was ooh, not. You got that in. Yeah. You got that in. It was. You got that in. I was tired.
0: That's the one thing you got to do to the cornstarch before you.
1: But you know, Miss Bacon, don't act like you know. I'm eating about 20 cents off all my gravy.
0: We're gonna ride this tangent from the president because we don't care. No, we care. We do. I just don't want to talk about him anymore. It's an egregious affront to democracy.
1: The delicacy of to the delicacy of my
0: but
1: nature.
0: His presidency is also an egregious affront to democracy. Yeah. So that's
3: also,
1: the delicacy of my nature.
0: Yeah. The delicacy of my nature.
1: To Wong Fu.
3: Go ahead.
2: And also just want to add too, like you know, the UN was happening this week.
0: The
2: and,
0: UN General
2: and,
0: Assembly.
2: Yes,
0: yeah.
2: Yes. And Mamdani and him met and. I'll just say, like, I'm very proud of our mayor and the way that he is playing in his face.
0: Look, there, I mean.
1: Baby, when he pulled out the opera ticket, that was done.
0: Zoran Kwame Mamdani.
3: Zoran Kwame Mamdani.
0: Dear mayor.
1: Not you trying to save the high arts.
0: Sir.
1: I said, sir, the high arts. I ran over there. I said, oh, let me get it.
3: He said, opera for all.
2: Yes.
3: For all. This is. Take advantage.
1: That is how you save the arts.
3: Of our great
1: that is how you save the arts.
0: Yes. Yep. There is, literally.
1: Girl, we're doing fine over here, y'all. We're
3: man,
1: fine. This man is doing what he's doing.
3: If Mamdani's gone, we're good.
0: Everything.
2: Okay.
0: You know, and he do it with a smile. I'm glad. I hope that he has all the people around him that he needs to keep him as happy.
1: I
0: and
1: hope so,
0: as
1: too.
0: Engaged and like.
1: Let me live in this utopia of whatever this world you're building is because girls are running around just smiling. White girls, black girls, we all just running around. And to think this man, nobody knew who he was until January.
0: He was a state assemblyman from Queens.
3: Right, came out of nowhere.
2: Wasn't even known back then.
1: Mm-mm. But they're so mad across the way. Oh, what? Look at this. Oh, look at this. Look at this. I'm like, girl, nothing happening over here.
3: Oh,
1: like,
3: no.
1: I live here, girl, nothing happening.
3: And once again, they're part of the lie because they work here. They are right there on 6th and 50th. Well, sorry, still that 6th and 48th.
1: Right.
3: Mm-hmm. The News Corp building. Mm-hmm. They live here. They work
2: That's
3: here.
2: That's true.
3: They're not leaving.
1: And you know what was so crazy with all that, the progressive gaining power in different places in the country. Mm-hmm. You know what made me so mad? This girl came up on my TV and I was so mad. And me or us, three of us, Miss Vivek. I said, oh, you could have been a whole different type of light.
0: You could have.
1: In where you are. You could have been a whole different type of light.
0: Yeah.
1: But instead, you chose to be
0: the
1: that.
0: Darkness.
1: I mean, he did go to CNX, so that makes sense.
0: Yeah, yeah. That shade. That's deep Cincinnati shade.
1: That's deep Cincinnati shade. She knows.
0: Speaking of which, we have a special guest co-host, one of the OG co-hosts of Queer State of Mind, Miss Blakey. I forgot to introduce her because, you know, it's just so natural. She just sat in the damn seat and, you know, we just kept on going.
2: Flap, flap, flap.
0: Welcome, flap, flap, flap. Y'all heard about DHS Secretary Mark Wade Mullen and his roommate?
3: Girl, that she met at the gym.
0: That she met at the gym.
1: No,
3: girl.
2: Oh, she fucking.
0: So we don't want to say that. We don't want to say that. But what we can say, according to reporting from the Advocate, I didn't put my glass. I didn't bring my glass on today because I get real close. Homeland Security Secretary Mark Wade Mullen has reportedly shared a Washington D.C. Washington D.C. home with Representative Jason Smith for 3 years, renewing speculation about the two men.
1: Mullen,
0: a former professional fighter, met Smith, Missouri Republican, who chairs the House Ways and Means Committee, leading bipartisan congressional workouts. The workouts also included former Rep. Aaron Schock, who came out as gay after leaving Congress.
2: Oh, they all fucking. I mean, allegedly.
0: Allegedly.
3: Well, and I think is okay. So, hey, there's always a dirty little secret in D.C. about. Housing,
0: there's a
3: about housing situations.
0: As Hunter Biden said, there's a cabal.
3: A cabal.
1: Baby, Hunter, Biden. She came out. So she said,
0: "Yeah,
3: y'all can't do anything else to me now."
2: Right,
3: so.
2: Exactly.
1: Girl, my dirt is on the street.
2: Yeah, right, exactly. I know how to smoke crack.
0: Yeah,
1: right.
2: I was a white man.
1: But you know who else knows how to smoke crack? You. We both smoke crack, girl.
3: Yeah, right. Together.
1: Together. Bitch.
3: Right. Bitch, you were in the kitchen.
2: Right.
1: Girl, he said, I'm going to burn you bitches down.
0: Yep.
1: First and foremost, that is wild. Fuck roommate. We know you make enough money to afford enough.
3: So here's the deal about these girls in these DC houses, especially the girls in the government. They get very cheap, off the record, housing.
2: Yes.
3: Yeah, girl. A lot of those. Okay, to be fair, a lot of the Congress people have roommates. Mm-hmm. Yeah. Like New York.
0: Yeah,
3: like
0: yeah.
3: They'll live like five in a house.
0: Yeah.
2: Right.
3: Now, where that what that house is sponsored by is another story. But
0: now I don't want to add any more speculative fuel to the fire.
3: But go ahead, girl.
0: However,
3: we're here.
0: However, it's important to note that Mark Wayne Mullen does own a lot of property. He already owns a lot of property. It's also important to note that he has been married for almost 30 years.
1: Wait a minute. Boo. She got a wife.
2: And she, with six children.
0: Yeah.
1: Okay, here's the thing. All right. So they're not gay because I don't want to fuck up that bitch's coin.
0: Right.
1: Miss piece of, you know, one of my favorite colors is lavender.
0: Uh-huh. Mm-hmm. Uh-huh. Mm-hmm. Uh-huh. Mm-hmm.
1: And that's what I want to wear when I get married. Oh. So, yeah. You know, whatever she decides and what she enjoys, it's what she enjoys. Business partner.
0: Yeah.
1: Business associate.
3: Okay,
0: I just thought that was interesting to share. You know,
1: that is interesting, girl.
0: Well, let's play. We're going to play a couple more tracks.
1: Yeah, make it three.
0: We're going to play some stuff. We got some new remixes of some older tracks.
3: Oh, yeah.
0: And then we got this remix of a Celine Dion track, which is very interesting. So I'm going to play her, too. But We Found Love, a Calvin Harris, Rihanna track. We've got I'm a Slave for You, a new Thunderpuss remix.
1: Ooh.
0: And we've got Bonjour, Pardon, Merci, Celine Dion song remixed by Bon Entendeur. 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

0: You're listening to Queer State of Mind live here on Radio Free Brooklyn. We're just about to wrap up our first hour here. We've got a whole nother hour coming up. Next, we are going to talk about some of the things we're watching, including the new show, the new reboot of A Different World. We're also going to talk about the lesbian bar drama that has been going all around the internet. And I've got some fun music from the Latin pop reggaeton era from back in the 2000s. So you're listening to Queer State of Mind on Radio Free Brooklyn. We'll be back in just a few moments here for our second hour. So stay tuned and thanks for listening to RFB.
1: Yes. Thank you. Right. I was like, she don't came up. Look at her. Getting look at God.
2: Getting merch.
3: I don't know if that's God, but yeah, look at something, honey. They're not going to let me do anything. Let's get that right.
1: Yeah. Bitch, I see what you did there.
3: You see what I did there?
1: And I appreciate it.
2: It's amazing. This remix will literally give you life.
3: Okay, yeah, we're listening to Queer State of Mind. I'm going to let these queens calm down.
2: Because they do need to calm down.
3: They're doing
4: whatever.
3: The most.
4: I'm all right. What I want.
3: What is happening? Mm-hmm. What is happening on the record right now?
1: You say your girlfriend. I'm like, no, this is my good Judy. Bitch, what the fuck you mean?
4: Right.
3: Ladies with an attitude, fellas that are not in the mood, continue.
0: Time for the messy hour right here on Queer State of Mind on Radio Free Brooklyn. It's 1 minute past the hour here on Radio Free Brooklyn in our studios in Bushwick. You're listening to Queer State of Mind live. We got Miss Micah in the studio, Miss Seydou, Miss Justin. Hey, girl.
5: Shalom, y'all.
0: Shalom.
6: You know what?
0: It is like the High Holy Holidays period, right? Yeah,
5: Is it
0: sending peace?
5: Well, it was. You know,
0: it was Yom Kippur.
6: Yeah.
3: Wait, but there was a line of people trying to get into a Catholic church that's across from the old job yesterday when I was going home. Is it in Catholic?
0: I don't think so.
3: Okay, maybe there was something.
6: There's a funeral, girl.
0: Yeah, it's probably.
3: No. Girl, it was around the block.
6: It could be a funeral.
3: That's true, New York City. Yeah, you're right. And myself, as the whole thing, I looked at it from the inside, so beautiful. I said, oh, I was so beautiful.
0: Mike, I have a question about the astrologies.
6: Yeah, God.
0: I heard there was a planet that's in retrograde or something right now.
6: Well, she's about to
0: be. She's about to be.
6: Yeah, it's Venus.
0: Uh-huh.
6: In the sign of Scorpio, happens every 8 years in Scorpio.
3: Oh, I got to call my brother.
0: Yes.
6: So it's slowing down now. So things are happening now related to relationships or like things around beauty, like, they'll come back. You'll have to revisit it.
0: Yeah.
6: So if you're thinking about changing like wardrobe or like your hairstyle or anything like that, don't do it now because you'll probably regret it.
0: Good advice. Because I was thinking about getting some new clothes, but I wasn't going to get nothing too crazy. And okay. I was going to stay in the normal, you know.
6: Interesting.
0: Okay.
3: Yeah. I was going to change my hairstyle. Definitely.
6: Shave off your beard on accident.
0: You know, it is not out of the realm of possibility. Well, you know, not with this current bank account, but with a future bank account that a girl just might disappear for 2.5 weeks from Turkey.
6: Come back with a full head of hair. Come back looking like Aladdin.
3: Come back like, bust down, hit apart, badass bitch.
0: Like, why you got all the hair and look like Law Roach?
3: Titties on my forehead.
6: Right, girl.
3: Titties with my big titty friend.
6: Yes.
5: Okay. Come back, look like a DeBarge.
0: One of them. Whichever one, like, don't matter.
5: You know, the one that aren't in jail.
0: Yeah.
3: You know what? This thing, when you walk
0: in
3: the room.
0: Got that Corbin Blue hair.
3: You know, when you walk in the room and all your friends don't say nothing, they just look at you like. That's what we're doing. And you're looking at them like, hey, you're going to act like they didn't see what they're saying.
0: And then the group chat that they got without you is going to blow up.
6: Right. Oh. And then that one random white person shows up and they're like, oh my God, how'd you do that?
0: Your hair looks so great.
5: You fucked up the whole fantasy. It happened.
6: Yep.
5: I've seen it. I was here.
0: That's happened.
6: Happens every time.
3: It's always a white person that fuck up the fantasy. It's like we're living delusion right now. The black, the girls get it.
0: All the girls get it. All the girls know what happened.
5: We're not going to talk about it.
6: I thought your hair was short. I thought you had no hair. Shut up, girl. Shut up.
0: You've been shaving your head the whole time?
3: Like Miss Comet's new picture?
0: Girl, okay, we gonna go ahead and play our throwback tracks before Sadu gets us in trouble. Obviously, since we're celebrating Latino Heritage Month, then we gonna play two tracks from Ricky Morton. Mm-hmm. My first, Latin Love. We have Living La Vida Loca and we got Vuelve. We're gonna play those and we're gonna come back and we're gonna talk about, I don't know, some shit. The lesbian bar that went crazy. Yeah, we're gonna talk about that. You're listening to Queer State of Mind on Radio Free Brooklyn. It is actually very shocking.

0: You're listening to Queer State of Mind live on Radio Free Brooklyn. That was Ricky Martin.
1: Yes.
2: And then he was going, Martin
0: with Viva La Vida Loca and Vuelve. Two of my favorite tracks of his. But really, there's no, I mean, there are a couple of.
2: Where was that second track from?
0: Vuelve from Vuelve.
2: Okay.
3: Is that what was the last track, the last song?
1: Living La Vida Loca.
0: Oh, Living La Vida Loca.
3: Yeah.
1: Yeah. So I had an idea, a Halloween costume for folks. Ricky, Martina McBride.
3: Okay.
0: This is, I can't deal with the kids. What do you mean you want to go as Ricky Martina McBride for Halloween?
3: Love it.
2: Oh, dressed like she's on, dressed like for Independence Day.
3: Yeah.
0: Oh, God.
3: That's free to ring. Oh. And you can have two flags, a Puerto Rican flag and American flag.
1: Oh, my God, yes. Oh, that's Ricky like a great
2: Martina
1: Halloween.
2: McBride.
1: That'd be a great Halloween costume.
2: Wow.
0: Actually, that reminds, like, that's I kind feel of stupid. I love like, it. Yeah. That is so it's a like before and after. I kind of want to do those for trivia. Like I want to write a whole category.
2: Oh, it can be a category of blending two artists.
0: Yeah.
2: Ricky Martina McBride is diabolical.
0: It's diabolical. I love it.
2: Okay. Living la vida Independence Day.
0: Oh my God.
2: Let freedom ring.
3: All right. You know, I mean, one of them is about surviving abuse, so.
1: Oh.
0: That took a turn. We're going to turn it back. We're going to go talk Martina about this lesbian says. Bar in in Massachusetts.
2: I'm taking a turn, huh?
0: We're gonna do. So
2: what happened there?
0: Greenfield, Massachusetts has a place called the Last Ditch Bar and Arts Venue. Mm. It is a bar for dykes, transsexuals, gender freaks, workers, and their friends. And it was mask required. It was one of the few spaces that still like requires masks. Most of like for most of its events, you know, because of the immunocompromised community, you know, things like that.
2: That makes sense, you know. Yeah.
0: So they announced that they would be opening one night up, Saturday nights, as mask optional.
2: What does that mean?
0: That means that it was no longer required to be in the space on Saturdays wearing a mask.
2: Oh, okay, got it. Oh, I'm sorry. I was thinking MASC.
0: So that announcement caused a lot of backlash, accusing the venue as mass disabling, trying to kill disabled people in the name of leisure and convenience. Somebody wrote, I hope your venue gets firebombed for robbing my fellow immunocompromised people of their Saturday plans just to scrape extra revenue from brackets ableist. I'm reading this from Queerty. It was originally a story that was ran in the Boston Globe.
1: Oh my God.
0: So it so then they posted an apology. They posted an apology. That apology, however, was not accessible. They posted a big graphic image with words in it, which is not accessible. You can't read it with screen readers. So if you're visually impaired, you're not going to get the message. There was no alt text. So you it was
1: oh no.
0: And so they then got redragged for apologizing for, you know, removing access while also removing access.
1: Oh, no.
2: Miss Ori.
3: Oh, no.
2: I hate the fact that you are telling this story while I'm on the air and I cannot speak as freely as I want to speak. I just want you to know that. Continue.
0: It

0: you know, need to mask or want to mask or want to be around masked individuals. That aside, this whole thing has just become wild. And what has happened is one of the people that was quoted in the article who was very like just being transparent about what the impact of it was to them, a black queer disabled person, queer or trans, I can't remember, maybe both, is getting a lot of hate from it. They're getting attacked online. So the bar had to then put up another post saying like, don't attack this person, like raise money for them. The bar is struggling financially. It's just chaos. And, you know, I think the question is like, are we asking too much of our spaces?
1: Can I ask this one question that might seem offensive?
0: Yeah.
1: Just one. Mm-hmm. And I don't mean this in any other way. It's just one question. So we're arguing over a lesbian, trans, non-binary conforming bar for people with immune system and disabilities.
2: That's not the specific crowd.
1: No, that's not a specific crowd. But is that the but
0: that's the bar.
1: That's the bar. That's what they cater to.
0: Yeah.
1: Queer people under the queer umbrella.
0: Yeah.
1: Okay, that's a little intense. Yeah. Not in a bad way. I'm just as intense.
0: And I think more in the like progressive radical space.
1: Right. Yeah. Progressive radical space. I personally, honestly, I don't, besides my ignorance, I don't have a proper response for that because I honestly have never known of that type of space. Does that make sense?
0: Yeah.
3: No, totally. I mean, I will say,
1: never heard of that type of space. Yeah. So I don't know how to respond to it. I've seen queer people with disabilities in the bar before.
3: Yeah.
1: You know, that's not a thing, but I didn't know there was just a space that was a club type space for that involving gender identity and sexuality.
0: Mm-hmm. Yeah.
1: So I have no comment.
3: I mean, I think a business has to do what's best for it.
1: Yeah.
3: And I think, I mean, it's good. The people in this community, like they don't like own the bars. Like,
0: I think it's reasonable if you have a space and 6 days out of the week, it's mask, you know, preferred or mask required or whatever. And one day.
3: Yeah.
0: It's not. I think that's reasonable.
1: I think that's very reasonable.
0: But also, like, I'm not the most affected. I don't mask. We're several years beyond COVID. I just get shots and pray.
1: All right, well, let's go here.
0: I have the privilege of not being compromised and not having long COVID or things like that.
1: Let's go here, just from a business standpoint. Let's not even think about that point. That actually is not a bad idea because think about the times when we were growing up, we went to the gay night on one club that was straight. Mm-hmm. The whole time, or the lesbian clubs that had one gay night, in that sense. So I don't think that's a bad thing. I think it's just opening the space to have other people come there, and there might be people who might not be as immune. What's the word I'm looking for? Immunity compromised. Mm-hmm. That would like to sometimes go out without wearing masks and just having a nice time.
0: Right.
1: So.
0: From a disability justice practice, you know, you're going to make the space accessible, which means you're going to tailor the space to the most kind of impacted person. Like,
1: I get what you mean.
0: I get if they're like sending the message like that this has always been like a space that has been COVID conscious.
3: Right.
0: But I also, as you said, you know, the business needs to.
1: It's one night, because the person, you might be somebody who is allergic to everything and every pollen and all of that or different things. And somebody might just have the fact that they might be crippled or something like that. And it's just like, I come to this bar because I'm with like-minded people in my disability.
3: Totally.
1: But I want to be here and just have fun on this.
0: Well, and also it's in Massachusetts. Then it's not that they said that they can't wear masks.
3: Right.
0: It's just mask optional.
3: Right.
1: Exactly. Oh, okay, that's different then. Exactly. So that's, you still have your choice.
3: They can still go.
0: Yeah.
1: So you just don't go.
3: In fact, you're probably, like, it, because the place is known for that, there'll probably be people who will still wear a mask on Saturday, even though they're not aware of the policy.
1: Right.
0: Yeah.
3: So are we going to go visit? It's in Massachusetts, right? We can get a car.
1: I definitely want to go.
2: Oh, I know.
3: I will go. Let's go. Where Massachusetts is, eh?
0: Greenfield. Okay, let's see where it is.
3: Let's look this up. Okay, Greenfield.
2: Yeah, how about you do the black population Greenfield first?
0: Oh.
1: No, girl, the way they're carrying on, girl, it's fine.
2: Fuck.
1: Because that's the different type of carrying on. The girls don't even do that over here.
3: Is it Maine or Massachusetts? Sorry.
2: Massachusetts.
3: Massachusetts. Is Greenville?
1: Yeah.

0: What's it called? Green. What is it? Green Field, right?
1: Yeah.
0: Green Field. Green Field. Oh, okay. Oh.
1: Girl, we live in Bushwick and the girls don't care like that here. So okay.
2: Yeah, it's
1: they're
2: like,
1: definitely
2: it's like,
1: open over
2: it's
1: there.
2: It's like, I'm, you know, clearly concerned because, you know.
0: It's a 3-hour drive.
2: Ooh.
0: Or not bad. We can take.
1: We can drive.
0: Okay.
3: Oh, there could be really pretty leaves. We could go see leaves and then go to the last lesbian bar. It's in Franklin County, Massachusetts.
2: It is beautiful foliage.
0: Oh my God, let's do that. Oh yeah.
1: Let me see.
0: I mean, I don't know. I'm just looking at the map.
1: One girl shout to use the word foliage, you know.
0: I don't know.
2: You know.
0: Well, that'd be really cute. Oh my God.
1: I haven't been to Massachusetts.
0: It's a 3-hour drive. We could, like, if we leave in the morning, stay through the day, or just even.
1: I would do overnight.
0: Do overnight.
3: How far is it from Boston?
1: She's trying to eat.
0: it's a 2-hour drive from Boston.
2: Or
0: we can like drive back to New Haven and we can like eat seafood with my aunt Janice.
1: You do live in Planet,
2: not Connecticut.
3: Oh, it's like up. Oh, I see. Okay, yeah, I see where that is.
1: We're gonna come visit your girl.
3: Yeah,
0: We're gonna do some on the ground investigation.
3: Yeah,
1: girl, I'm glad that you clarified the mask because I literally thought they were talking about MASC. I said, what's happening? They have MASC night.
3: Oh, that's different. That's different. Entirely.
2: Girl, I mean, it's one thing where it's like it is every stereotype people use when they talk about my girl. How many?
1: Girl, you know what?
2: How much farce can you put into one story?
3: Look,
2: it is not farce.
3: We don't have a lot of spaces, and lesbian spaces, especially, they're not a lot of spaces.
1: And that is a specific space, though. That's not even a lesbian space per se. But
3: no, it's like a radical.
1: It's a which is fine in that sense. But come on now, I think whoever wrote that, I think that was very, very selfish because, like I said, everybody does not have the same issues. I think sometimes you have to realize some people were all like, let's just say there's one black club in a place. Sometimes every type of black person will end up in that same black club, not necessarily because they all want to be there. Mm-hmm. And that might be a night they'd be like, oh, we're going to have a hip hop night here, or we're going to have a country black night. So you get to come and
3: that's just
1: be
3: the night. That's
1: just the
3: night
1: for that. People who do that. And so I think that is unfair to people who might just like have a disability, but they don't necessarily like need to wear a mask to go out to party. And they're only using that space because that's where they feel good, because it's actually people who have things in common with them.
0: If they're
1: having one night, just like, I'm not going to wear a mask. I'm just going to dance. I'm going to move around. I'm going to shake and jiggle. Yes.
3: I'm going to shake and jiggle.
1: Fuck you. Yeah.
0: Yes.
1: Get it together. Girls, boys, theys, thems.
3: I have a controversial question.
1: Oh, please do. I have a controversial answer.
0: Yes, honey.
3: So, Bi Visibility Week just passed. Bi Visibility Day was the 23rd this past week. And there is an ongoing discussion. Obviously, bi people are a part of the community. There's no saying that they're not. But, like, the discussion is around hetero privilege, right?
1: Mm-hmm.
3: Passing privilege. If you are a bi person that is in an otherwise visibly heterosexual relationship, is there privilege to be gained by that?
1: No. The reason why I say no, I know this is going to sound crazy, but you know, I'm in the straight people's business a lot on the internet.
3: Mm-hmm.
1: And the concept of bisexual, they actually are more venomous towards bisexual men, mostly.
0: Mm-hmm. Oh, yeah.
3: Bisexual stigma is high, for sure.
1: More than they are to the homosexuals.
3: Well, the homosexuals are stigmatizing the bisexuals.
1: Yeah, but when
3: and the straight people are also stigmatizing the bisexuals.
1: Yeah, but even worse than the homosexuals, the straight people are now, they have moved the bisexuals into DL. Which is different. But
2: they moved them back? I mean, there was.
1: Yes, it moved them.
2: I mean, did they ever leave?
0: Right.
1: They did.
3: I'm looking at a headline right now, another Queerty headline. Everyone thinks my bisexual husband is secretly gay.
1: Exactly.
0: Right.
1: DL.
3: It's like bisexual people exist as bisexual people.
0: Well, I mean, and the running joke is that, like, if a guy, like, you know, a guy says he's bisexual on his way to gay street, right? Like, it's not really a thing, quote unquote, which is, we know.
1: But I think the gay people have.
2: Back in the day, it was. That was, you know, that was like a.
0: I mean, that's how I came out.
1: That was a gateway.
2: A lot of us came out that way. A lot of us came out that way.
1: But I think that gay people have learned that that was just a that phrase was just a transition, but they are actually
3: bisexual. For some people. Of us, it was a transition.
1: Yeah,
3: for others. But even if, like, you know, I came out as bisexual, still someone identifies as bisexual, but I'm in a gay male, right. I'm married to a man, right? Yeah. And so that doesn't erase the fact, like, bisexual feelings and identity still exist.
1: Yeah. Mm-hmm.
3: And I think that's what the challenge is. But, like, you're not going to look at me and my whole husband and be like, that's a heterosexual couple.
1: No, no.
3: But it's very possible that you could look at two bisexual people that present as a heterosexual couple. Absolutely. But they could be very bisexual.
1: In that regard,
3: one of them isn't.
1: But, like, literally, the straight people have turned the bisexual men to DL. They've moved them back there.
3: Yeah.
1: I see. They have completely moved them back there. Well, why didn't you tell me you're gay? Like, no. They're bisexual. Like, they literally have moved them.
3: Oh, yeah. That's
1: why I'm like, there's a certain privilege to it. But I think, like, a bisexual person is always best off getting up in a relationship with another bisexual person.
0: But also, I'll just add, too, I mean, our media has not been good about this. Like, I mean, how many TV shows have had, like plot lines where woman finds out guy is bisexual and, like, she, like, has to weigh her options. And she's like, oh, my God, can I actually date him or not? And it's like... Insecure had one. I mean, it's like such a common trope.
1: It's like, it doesn't mean you're not monogamous. Monogamy is not.
0: Exactly.
1: In that sense, it's like, oh, you have more. Honey, if you were going to do it, he's going to do it.
0: Right.
3: Yeah.
1: You know, in that sense. I think that, to your point, or I see what you mean, two bachelor people presenting together do have a privilege.
3: Yeah. I mean, you have to think of the fact, you know, it is only in the last decade, a little more than a decade, that like non cishet marriages were allowed. Like, we have to understand that in reality,
1: right?
3: Like, if you were a bisexual person and you married somebody of the opposite sex, you were able to participate in society in a heteronormative way.
0: Mm-hmm.
3: Now, was there still stigma and was there still discrimination and is it still oppressive and all of these things? Absolutely.
1: So, you know what's so funny? I just thought about this. Thing above that, the people who are able to do that still is the people who say the word fluid.
3: What do you mean?
1: They still are able to perform heterosexuality.
3: Yeah.
1: More than the bisexual people would.
3: Oh,
1: so if someone said they're bisexual, people automatically put them to gay. Yeah. Someone says fluid, they don't put them to bisexual or gay.
3: Because, the fluid is just fluid.
1: The fluid is just fluid. So they're able to just...
3: And none of this really matters. Really.
1: No.
3: Like, that's the thing. It's you know, you can be a congressman living with the DHS chairman and everything. Live how you want to live.
1: Her spirit was not going to let her let that go.
3: Live how you want to live.
2: Okay.
1: Do it, girl.
2: So does he yell out Mark or Mark Wayne? In those moments.
3: She went there.
0: And people would people first names on both their names.
2: Totally. Right. Like, is it Mark? Mark Wayne?
0: Wait,
2: Mark Wayne.
3: I could never imagine yelling out Mark Wayne.
2: Mark Wayne? Mark Wayne.
3: Mark Wayne.
1: Girl, wait a minute, girl. You might find yourself in Oklahoma somewhere, girl.
0: And we
1: might go ahead and go to some a cattle call or something, girl. You might end up behind the barn in a bush with Mark Wayne, and it could happen.
2: And this is me, so chances are it would.
0: Yeah,
1: you know what? Yeah. But I just want to see the kitchen.
2: Oh God!
1: Do they have two ovens?
2: You know how much yellow and floral do you want?
1: I don't know, girl. I just want a nice,
2: you know,
1: two ovens, girl.
0: They
1: said they were friends with the one that was the ex-congress, the homophobic one.
0: But he actually was homosexual. I've seen him before on Fire Island. People booed him.
3: Yeah.
0: They were like, homosexual.
1: Oh, they booed him on Fire Island?
0: Yeah, you're like, you're not allowed in this space.
1: Why was he on Fire Island?
0: It's just like,
2: they all go there.
0: Yeah, he was there. And we were like, you
1: that's
0: can't
1: so
0: here.
1: White of white people.
0: I know, right?
1: It's like, you're literally going to do it and just show up.
0: Right.
1: Without an apology, nothing. Don't be like, look, I was in the closet. You know, if he literally, we will forgive you. I was in the closet, child. Yeah. I fucked up.
0: Right. But I love they do that, but they won't, you know, do it for certain people who, you know, maybe, you know, are part of a genocide, but whatever.
1: Well, you know how they are, child, you know. Anyway. But they forgive him. They forgive him because he was
0: don't
1: hot.
0: Say that in my house. Oh, yeah.
2: Oh, speaking of which, did y'all figure out whose house it was that burnt down?
0: It was 145 Ocean, but I don't know who owns that.
3: Oh, on Fire Island?
0: Yeah.
1: Burnt my burnt. Days are over there. I don't know.
0: Apparently, there's a barbecue that got out of control.
3: That's why gays shouldn't barbecue.
1: No, gays shoot, but
2: shoot.
1: Somebody burned down the house for a barbecue?
0: Yeah.
2: Not David Byrne.
0: Maybe they did what I did that one time with the propane.
2: Oh, yeah.
1: Now you're going to kill me.
3: Oh, my gosh. Yeah. All right, we're going to play some more music.
2: Are you going to play Burning Down the House?
3: No. No, I've got three more of my favorite tracks. These are more like, this is all over the place. So I've got Luis Fonsi, No Me Doy Por Vencido, which is like a nice ballad. And then I've got Celia Cruz, La Negra Tiene Tumbao, which is just fun, like salsa. And then we've got Evie Queen to round it out. 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
1: It's a wow
0: extra
1: show.
0: Track in there. We have Wayfa by Gloria Estefan. You also heard Quiero Bailar by Evie Queen, Celia Cruz, Luis Fonsi with No Me Doy Por Vencido. We've got 11 minutes. About 11 minutes left in the show. We're going to talk about the shows. What are people watching?
1: Yes. Still want to go back, but yes.
0: No.
2: No.
0: We're moving forward.
1: I have questions.
0: Forward.
2: Forward.
0: We're pressing onward. Anyway.
1: Yeah.
2: What'd
0: y'all
2: you
0: watch
2: me?
0: The new A Different World?
3: I haven't.
1: I haven't seen it yet.
0: Oh, you got to watch it. I was skeptical. Okay. So, first of all, I don't like reboots. I don't want to say I don't like reboots. I will say that you have to bring something
1: different,
0: unique, and relevant to the new era,
1: right?
0: In order for a reboot to be successful, don't like just make a reboot for reboot's sake. Like it has to be like of the now, right? And I think they did that, right?
1: Good.
0: While still respecting the legacy of the show.
1: Gotcha.
0: You know, there's queer theme. There's a queer character.
1: There should be, of course.
0: But they don't make a big deal about it,
3: that's
0: right?
3: But like, yeah, that's what I've been reading. That, yeah, like,
1: but that's
3: there.
1: What it should be.
0: He's
1: yeah.
0: just there. Like, you see yeah. him. And, like, as soon as I saw the boy on the screen, I clocked it because it's like, yeah, that's one of us. But, like, it wasn't... That wasn't the central part of his story. Like, he didn't have, like, a big coming out spectacle. Right. It didn't have, you know...
1: Dear White People was good at it, I would say.
0: Yeah.
1: The show Dear White People, if you've never seen it, boy, the first three seasons are great. The third, fourth one, not so.
0: Well, yeah. I think, you know, we are at a point now that it should just be, like, commonplace.
1: Especially
0: right?
1: within our...
0: Yeah.
2: Right.
0: Well, within...
1: Black,
0: within
1: black,
0: well, within black. Our... I would say within metropolitan... If your show is about a metropolitan experience or a diverse experience, having a LGBTQ voice or multiple should be normal. Because we're out here,
1: yeah.
0: right?
1: Right.
0: So... I think it's
3: here.
0: Like, and it's not like, you know, yes, some of us are still coming out, but for the majority, like, no, it's
3: and you're
0: not about
3: in
0: coming
3: the
0: out.
3: South.
0: I mean,
1: right.
2: It's
0: yeah. Yeah.
3: The HBCU in the South, like, come on.
0: Girl. Right. Like, right. you know, we up in there.
2: Right, literally.
0: Yeah. But
2: right.
0: it is cute. It's different. It's not like a sitcom, like, you know, Different World was a sitcom. This is kind of in that new style of.
1: Yeah.
0: Like, kind of like
1: light drama.
0: It is
1: it's soap
0: it is,
1: opera.
0: It is
1: almost
0: like
1: a soapy.
0: It is yeah. It's soapy. It's very. It reminds me of the new Fresh Prince of Bel-Air.
1: Yeah.
0: Right. Which I don't know if that's even still on.
3: Yes. No, it's not.
0: I think
3: that
0: is two.
3: Yeah, I think two. A year or two ago, it ended. Yeah.
1: I think they did three seasons. But these type of shows, that's all they need.
0: Yes, yeah. Yeah. But I'm down. I want to watch it. I was intrigued by the first couple.
1: Oh, cool. I'll look at it. Yeah. Yeah. They have the people on there. I see that Cree Summer is supposed to be a professor.
0: Yeah, Cree Summer is a professor. And Kadeem Hardison and Jasmine Guy are still married. Their daughter is one of the central characters.
1: Yeah. The Tina Arnold's daughter's in there, too.
0: Yeah, it's Tina daughter's in there.
3: She's the one from... Sorry, the one who plays
0: Jennifer Lewis.
3: Yeah.
0: Jennifer Lewis is still the dean, but she's the disgraced dean now.
2: Oh, my God.
0: Because some stuff happened. And that is the... There's some interesting dynamics that they weave into the show because they kind of talk about the financial experiences of HBCUs.
1: Yeah.
0: So that's a part of the storyline. And so it is really, really interesting. But you get some Jennifer Lewis in it.
2: That's amazing.
0: It makes me want to go back and watch the old Different World.
1: You know what's so funny? Yeah. Okay. Like when I went to sing at Howard, when I got into campus, I felt this like thing.
0: The aura of black excellence.
1: Girl, I was like calm. It was like a light. It was like this great spirit. I said, I wish I would have I've never in my life wish I would have came. I was like, I should have came here. It's something about, it felt.
0: I thought about getting my post-grad
1: you know what I mean?
0: At Howard.
1: It was like, it felt like black excellence. It felt like I could do everything
0: Hughes
1: I did
0: School
1: over
0: of
1: there.
0: Communication.
3: Oh, yeah.
1: Here.
0: Yeah.
1: Yeah. So, but I love that. I just love watching that on TV.
0: Yeah. It's really cool
1: and
0: to watch.
1: It's actually fun for me because I'm watching an experience that I didn't get to have.
0: Mm-hmm.
2: Right.
1: You know, but I think it's great.
2: Right. And I think on a day like today, it's like a perfect day to maybe start watching
0: different
3: movies. Yeah. Definitely this weekend. Yeah.
0: Oh, yeah. That sounds like a great binge. What else are you watching?
1: So, American Horror Story.
2: Oh, that's right.
0: Oh, yes. The new season of American Horror Story. Is it like Coven? It's all the.
1: No, no. So,
3: it's all of them.
1: It's all of them
0: back. Yeah.
1: So it's very interesting to me. I like it. Because I must say, Jessica Lange, of all her characters, she likes Elsa Mars the most, but she plays Constance Lange the best.
3: Bring me a Paul Mall.
1: She is back as Constance Lange, and you get to watch, like, it's like watching a master paint.
2: Ooh.
0: Yeah.
1: It's like watching a master paint.
3: Oh, yeah, because you know that wounded Southern woman so well.
1: She's a master in acting. We don't talk about how good fucking, what's her name is? Emma Sarah Roberts?
3: Really?
1: Emma Roberts? Girl, she says a line, her first line about, I'm not going to say it. You got to watch it here. I'll tell you guys off the, I don't know, I'll say it. Fuck it. So the one of the girls was, she was holding up a spear as a witch. And Cordelia
3: Madison,
1: was like,
3: Madison,
1: yeah,
3: right?
1: Okay. Yeah, Madison. Cordelia was like, how is it? She said, oh, she had the perfect faggoty risk right in the they-them pocket. She hit wow. that. Yes, girl, I guess.
2: Wow.
1: I said, oh, bitch, I saw what you did there. She mm-hmm. said, she said the perfect faggoty risk in the they-them pocket. I said, bitch. Wow. I said, she said, bitch, no, you ate. I just said, yes, girl, I approve.
2: Wow.
0: You know, it's...
1: Is that what she did for a surprise?
0: Because I just have not gotten into American Horror Story. Like, same. When I don't like horror.
1: Watch
0: thriller,
1: Coven.
0: Like that. I've heard Coven is good.
1: Season 2 is the best.
0: Yeah.
1: It's the best, dramatic wise. But Coven is where your camp, your all your camp coochie with Kathy Bates, Angela Bass, they're all girl. Overacting on each other.
0: But they're
1: other.
0: All in this season too, right?
1: Yeah they all come back to they're all season. Overacting each other, only for Francis Conroy to win.
3: Yeah.
2: Oh, wow.
1: No. But baby, Myrtle
3: Snow.
1: Myrtle Snow, only for the sub character to win, because she all them girls are out acting each other. She just came in. She said, "Girl, let me show you something, bro. I'm gonna see the whole show for you, girl."
0: Girl, I do kind of want to go back and watch. Yeah, no.
3: I love Roanoke. I think Roanoke might be one of my favorite seasons. A lot of girls didn't like Roanoke. I thoroughly enjoyed it.
1: I like Hotel too, you know, but I like Apocalypse, which is season 10.
3: Yeah, well, that
1: when they
3: was
1: had
3: good.
1: The Warlocks.
3: That was good.
1: That's when Billy Porter and BD Wong. Was it BD Wong?
3: Wong.
1: Oh, yeah, and all the girls was on there because, you know, they were Warlocks.
3: John Briones was on there. Yeah.
1: It actually is very, yeah. So I'm enjoying that. What else? What are you watching?
2: So I just started watching That 90s House. It's a
3: how is that? Or
2: it is
3: TV?
2: Cute.
3: I was right from the beginning, and every time I'm on, like episode 2.
1: Is that
3: or
1: like
3: 4.
1: A game show?
2: So it's like a DIY, like the celebrities are from the 90s are like redoing houses that are like very much like built in like 91, 92. So like big mansions and like all these like 90s flourish. So it's Jodie Sweetin's on it. Jaleel White's the host. Melissa Joan Hart and Keisha Knight Pullum and Matthew Lawrence, our team, and like
0: he's
2: Brian,
0: still with Chili.
2: I think so.
0: Yeah,
3: he's still what?
1: Girl, we lived long with enough Chili. For our teen. You remember when we were watching those shows with those people from the generation before us?
0: Yes.
1: Now this is our people.
0: It's our people
1: doing that.
2: Yeah.
1: But good for them to get that. Yeah, he's still with Chili, girl.
0: Yeah. Nice work if you can get
2: I think,
0: it.
2: And I think Drew Lachey like makes an appearance in it too. He popped up in the first episode, like on the preview.
0: There's always a Lachey involved.
2: Yeah.
1: I love a Lachey, girl.
0: Don't we all?
2: Don't we though?
1: From Cincinnati, girl.
2: Mm-hmm. It's like it's cute. I'm like I'm.
0: You know,
2: I'm
0: Cincinnati. In, never mind.
1: Well, that's part of your youth in that.
3: Yeah. Well, no, that because they did. You know, I don't want to talk about Warner Brothers Discovery. You know, bad blood there.
1: Yeah.
3: Obviously, but they had the Brady Bunch. They did the exact same thing.
2: So also too, something funny about the show is that they have a rule where you can't have cell phones, but you can have tech from the 90s. So they all had these camcorders and like tape sets and stuff.
1: Oh my god.
2: It's really cute. It's really cute.
1: You can have a beeper. Right?
2: Mm-hmm. You have a beeper and like that's how they have to call each other, like stuff, do stuff. Like
0: that's cute.
1: They're like Curtis and shit.
2: And the intro is like very 90s. Like it has like their name pop up and they do a little
0: thing. Oh, the little
2: so
0: pose.
2: Cute.
1: Okay, I'm in.
2: So cute.
1: I want to see that.
2: So cute.
0: I might have to check that out.
1: I missed that. There's something about that era that was just like
2: it's on HBO
1: the
2: Max.
1: Anticipation.
2: Yeah.
0: I mean, television was just different then. Like television was different. And you had, that was the time when you had limited slots, right? If you think about television, like, there was only the networks and the cable networks. But
3: I mean,
0: like,
3: there were limited spaces. It wasn't that wide of adoption. I knew people that still didn't have cable.
0: Yeah.
3: Like 95, 97, 98.
1: Right.
3: Like,
0: And it was so like there wasn't the variety of things that you had.
1: Right.
0: There wasn't the just anything.
1: Coming to college, I was lucky. Ohio State had cable, honey. You know, they had. So that was like a good thing. And remember the Ohio State Movie Channel, girl?
3: Mm-hmm. Movies?
1: Was it called Movies?
3: No.
1: We had a whole Ohio State had its own cable channel, girl. Mm-hmm. You got all the things on there. So, but real quickly before we run. So speaking of the 90s, Tiffany Amber Thiessen, she just reviewed. She used to make like $80,000 a year from Saved by the Bell residuals. It stopped now.
2: Wow.
1: Because it's not really in rotation yet, but he used to collect like $80,000 a year.
2: That's amazing.
3: Speaking of the 80s.
1: Yeah.
2: Damn,
1: live a nice life.
3: Yeah. Tiffany is in a musical off Broadway right now. It's called Spandex, and it's about that Crystal Light aerobic competition, and Tiffany's the star.
4: Oh my God, we have to go.
0: Wait, what? Like, Tiffany?
3: Yeah, yes. I think we're alone now.
0: I think we're alone now, Tiffany?
3: Yeah.
0: What?
3: Yes. I knew what I meant to tell. Yes.
2: Oh my God.
0: That.
3: I think it's called Spandex.
2: Yeah, the musical.
3: Yeah.
1: Just like that guy this week that was on TikTok, like, he said, I'm going to listen to an artist that said I should listen to her. Her name is Debbie Gibson. I said, excuse me.
2: I'm going to go tomorrow, 3 o'clock, $75.
1: Oh, I don't. Nope.
3: Oh, no. Right. Is it on TDF?
2: Let's find out.
3: Right. It's like, I love Tiffany. No, you know, girl. In a mall in Jersey.
1: That's $23.
0: He said, I know, right. I don't. Not for that. All right, y'all. Well, that's the end of the show. Thank you, girls, for coming through. Yay! Thank you all for listening. We've got Life Support up next here on Radio Free Brooklyn. Thanks so much, everyone. Have a great Saturday. We'll see you next week.

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What an audience. I'm doing all right, but I tell you, some of my patients, they're going through it. Had one guy has a ketamine addiction. Can't stop spreading his seed. Tried to overthrow the U.S. government. But his real problem, he ain't funny. No one likes a try-hard cringe lord. They get no respect, I try to tell him. I prescribed him to play Elden Ring Night Ring to forget his troubles. Now he's rage quit in my waiting room, saying he failed the quest of parentage. Can't fix crazy, you know? I mean, nobody likes him. Not even the U.S. president. Trump says, you're fired. And Musk is subtweeting him like an angsty teenager. Guy's so cringe, man, he gets no likes. Life's a mess. What can you do? We're listening to Something Happened on the Way to Heaven by Phil Collins. Let me play it back. 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

my. Oh my god. Ignore that. Ignore the clashing audio. A little rusty today. Let me just try this again. I need to play my opening song.

0: so, so sorry about that. That rough intro with the song, two songs playing at once, a song playing early and then skipping. It's just terrible what happens behind the ones and twos, behind the soundboard. You just can't account for human error every time, you know? You're listening to Life Support on Radio Free Brooklyn. I'm your host, Bryant Denton. I've been away for a little bit, just recovering after Radio Free Brooklyn's 10-year anniversary. It's been just a hell of a lot of events and planning, and you know, I don't really talk about myself having a social battery, but I have a traveling battery, and my battery went out a little bit just from going to all the different events we had. I hope I saw you there. I hope I saw you at any of the events. We had a whole bunch of them. So to 10 more years, Radio Free Brooklyn, I'm honored to be doing this show. It's been a little over a year for me now, a year and 3 months, and I've just been having a ball, talking to people and, you know, doing a little bit of reporting. It's been fun. Might be doing a little more reporting in the near future, so stay tuned for that. Today, I'm right here in the studio by myself for the moment. Should be joined by my assistant in a little bit. My assistant should be on the way. I'm going to have to dock his pay, unfortunately, for the tardiness, which usually I have no issue with tardiness, but, you know, you kind of have to enforce rules every once in a while. I'm not a punitive employer by any sense of the word. I'm actually I'm an equal opportunity employer. I don't want to, you know, am I receiving a phone call? No, that's a different phone.
1: No. I thought so.
0: It's like I haven't had a patient call in a while. I was a little surprised about that. Sorry again, just very, very rusty today. Very rusty. I could be thrown off at any moment. But it's good to be back in the studio, I'll tell you that much. It's June 7th. A rainy, dreary day here in Bushwick. It's one of those hot and humid days where I don't know. Man, I wish I had some pills right now to get through this show. The tension is mounting on me right now with the phone ringing in the back. Who's calling? Can you hear that? Who's calling? Should I go and answer this phone? Now I'm getting another phone call. Let me put. We're off to a rough start today, people. Let me play another song.

0: All right. We're back. We're back. We're back. Oh.
1: All right.
0: Okay. Okay. All right.
1: Yep.
0: I'm joined finally. Finally.
1: Finally. 20 minutes late.
0: By my dear assistant, but today it's a troubled relation. It's honestly probably our first difficulties so far.
1: Well, there was that one time that you came in like 30 minutes late. We had a guest waiting here.
0: Yes, that was mostly I blame the city actually.
1: It was the trains.
0: Yeah, it was the train's fault.
1: Yeah.
0: It wasn't my fault. I left on time.
1: Mm-hmm.
0: The bus never came. Yeah. So the bus.
1: It was actually the bus.
0: Yeah, that day one of the trains was out, so I had to end up taking the bus.
1: Mm-hmm.
0: Which I normally don't. So
1: yeah.
0: So that I'm putting that one on Adams.
1: Yeah. I agree.
0: But what do you have to say for yourself today?
1: It was raining.
0: Oh.
1: I mean, that can, you know, it just kind of ruins everything, actually. So, but I have nothing else to say for myself.
0: Okay. We'll talk after the show and, we'll figure out a punishment sort of, or getting up to punishment.
1: Yeah.
0: Not specifically anything physical or monetary.
1: Not specifically.
0: Yeah, but we'll...
1: But it could include...
0: Yeah, but we'll talk about those sort of things off...
1: Yeah.
0: Off the show. So how are you doing today?
1: I'm doing all right. I'm wet right now.
0: Yeah.
1: I'm actually pretty dry, believe it or not.
0: You have an umbrella?
1: But I was wet. Yeah, I have an umbrella, yeah. Mm. The umbrella wasn't doing much.
0: Mm. I'm sorry about that.
1: Yeah.
0: But we live to, you know, we must persevere, so...
1: Yeah.
0: So, Cameron... If you, I know we've been doing this show for a little bit together now, but you've come on, you've hopped on the mic a couple times here and there when we've been interviewing some of my guests, but haven't had the time to sit down and talk with you. So, I mean, what's it like working for the doc? How am I doing? How am I doing right now? What would you say?
1: Well, I feel like you're doing pretty well. I know that's not saying much, but, you know, we had our show recently. And the show went pretty well. I don't know. You want to get into it?
0: Yeah.
1: Okay.
0: I was losing it a little bit, but
1: yeah,
0: I had to write myself a couple scripts after the show. Really, something I didn't really tell you about. I was trying a whole bunch of different pills just to get back to baseline after
1: yeah
0: the roller coaster of the show.
1: Yeah,
0: uppers, downers, and

0: side, their new experimental drug.
1: You take it to the side.
0: Yeah, their new experimental drugs that I've been trying out, but feeling a little back to baseline now. So
1: that's good.
0: Yeah.
1: Yep.
0: Did you have any of that?
1: No, not really. I just, you know, I don't know. I look pretty fly up there in my scrubs and my, I had my little cap.
0: Mm-hmm.
1: I felt cool walking off that stage that day, and then that was all I needed.
0: Mm-hmm.
1: You know, talked to William Banks backstage a little bit.
0: Mm-hmm.
1: He said basically nothing. Nothing of note.
0: He's quiet.
1: He's doing all right.
0: Quiet.
1: Yeah. Which is good, because, you know, he could have been having a tantrum back there. You wouldn't know. I mean, unless I told you.
0: But. I mean, you know, I didn't really get in it. He has a whole lot of problems, that one.
1: Yeah. The mercury poisoning and the brain tumor.
0: And then he traveled to another world, another dimension. So he has just. I worry about him.
1: Mm-hmm.
0: You know, he's missed a couple appointments since, but. You know, praying, and I'm not supposed to say that, but I am praying for him.
1: You usually try to be pretty secular in your in your profession.
0: Religion doesn't belong in medicine, is what I believe. So I try to, not that I'm religious or anything, but I pray for the boy still.
1: Yep. All right. So I mean, we want to talk about what it was like getting this show. On the road here.
0: Mm-hmm.
1: The show started off, it was a good pitch from you. You said by the point I was getting involved, you had told me that we already had Zoran booked.
0: Mm-hmm.
1: Zoran, our next mayor of New York City, potentially. Hopefully. We had him booked already. His team said, yes, we're going to do it.
0: Confirmed in March.
1: And I didn't even, when you were telling me, I didn't even know I was going to play a role in the show. I was like, oh, good for you. And I was happy for you. And I didn't understand that the show was a continuation of this show that I was already helping you with. And that it was just assumed I was going to be a part of the live show too. So I was like, oh, cool. Zoran. That's good. That's good that you got him. I can't believe that you got him. And William Banks. I didn't know who William Banks was at the time. But now I know him very well. And then you told me that I was going to be involved, and I was, like, freaking out, like, in a good way.
0: Mm-hmm.
1: Telling people, like, oh, my God, you know that Zoran guy?
0: Mm-hmm.
1: And then we were actually in the studio with Dr. Lisa Levy.
0: Yes, Dr. Lisa Levy.
1: And right after that show ended, you just said, here, look at this. And you handed me your phone, and it was Zoran's team telling us that they can no longer do the event. Unexpected, out of nowhere. Just
0: mm-hmm.
1: We said yes, but actually no.
0: After we, you know, made a beautiful poster that we posted on Instagram.
1: We were already advertising with using Zoran's name and likeness.
0: Mm-hmm.
1: The flyer looked really good.
0: Name and likeness, and we troubleshooted our first Instagram rejection for an ad. And
1: how many attempts?
0: Maybe three, I think.
1: Yeah. We had to change the wording a little bit until it decided that it wasn't a political post.
0: Yes.
1: So.
0: And what beautiful wordsmithing we did for the copy. And it seemed like it was smooth sailing and heads were in the clouds. And, you know, I was just about to get off my antidepressants at that point.
1: At that point.
0: Yeah.
1: A different time, really.
0: Mm-hmm. Yeah. It. Aeons ago.
1: This was just the start.
0: Yes.
1: So Zoran cancellation was our first little hurdle.
0: That put me under for a couple days.
1: Yep. Understandably.
0: Mm-hmm.
1: Put you under, and then you talked to George Soros. George Santos. Can we get George Soros for the next one though? I'm sure he has some things to say.
0: I don't even know who that is.
1: It's okay. You've heard the name, though.
0: I've heard the name.
1: He's ever present.
0: I'm supposed to hate him, right?
1: Yeah.
0: He's the worst person ever.
1: He's a pedophile. Yeah, he's an old guy. I mean, I don't think he's white. I think he might be Jewish.
0: Oh.
1: But it's like white passing. Old white guy. You're not supposed to like an old white guy. I don't know. That's what the people say.
0: I've only heard bad things about this Soros figure.
1: Yeah, but no, don't talk to him.
0: Santos.
1: You talked to George Santos, a very different person.
0: So I was
1: similarly evil, perhaps, but
0: I was pretty much in hell at this point. I didn't leave the house the whole weekend. I was, I have my addictions. I'm addicted to Yu-Gi-Oh! Master Duel. So I was staying up to 3-4 in the morning that weekend playing Yu-Gi-Oh! Master Duel. I was also watching the TV show You.
1: I don't know what that is.
0: On Netflix. Joe Goldberg, one of my inspirations, truly.
1: Really?
0: Mm-hmm. I look up to him a lot, and mm-hmm. I love what he's done, and I only wish that I could have met him. He's gone away. He's gone away for the moment, so I don't think I'll be able to set up a visit with him. Okay. But I was simultaneously watching You and playing Yu-Gi-Oh! To 3-4 in the morning each night after the Zoran mm-hmm. cancellation. And for whatever reason, I was on Twitter. I was also on Twitter checking around. And mm-hmm. for whatever reason, I was getting suggested videos from this Matan. What is it? Ever?
1: Matan Evan?
0: Evan.
1: Yeah, I don't know why that would be. I don't know why that would be in your feed.
0: I think maybe you must have brought him up or something, and my speakers heard or something. I was getting a suggested ad.
1: Mm-hmm.
0: And so it was
1: Sorry about that, by the way.
0: That's fine. That's
1: nothing we can do about it now. Hopefully it's out of your feed by now.
0: Yeah. No, he's in there now. I've seen too many. I've clicked around too much, so he's in my algorithm. So I watched the whole episode with him and George Santos.
1: Why would you do that to yourself?
0: Because it was because Santos was just sentenced to jail or prison. Yes. He's sentenced to prison.
1: Mm-hmm.
0: And so I was just very interested in what a man going to prison has to say for himself and what mm-hmm. that state of mind is.
1: Especially someone of his caliber.
0: Yeah. I mean, it's honestly... He deserves to go to prison.
1: Yeah, I think so.
0: And the courts decided that.
1: Good.
0: You know, yeah. He's very interesting and he very entertaining.
1: Yeah.
0: And
1: yeah.
0: I'm sure he'll do just fine in prison.
1: Mm-hmm.
0: And he'll make some friends and he'll maybe create some factions and some mm-hmm. disinformation campaigns and he'll have a second run at, you know, office in the prison system.
1: Yeah.
0: So he'll lead in some way there.
1: Yeah, power to him.
0: Yeah.
1: Yeah.
0: So I watched that podcast and then I just clicked. So Santos has his own podcast.
1: Mm-hmm. Pants on Fire.
0: Pants on Fire.
1: That's what he has.
0: That is what...
1: That's
0: actually what the determination was.
1: Yeah.
0: Guilty of Pants on Fire mm-hmm. is what the courts
1: yeah.
0: struck on him. So... I was just clicking around, and they were hosting a Twitter space that day, and I don't do that really,
1: mm-hmm.
0: but I saw that it was going to be in an hour. I just finished You. I was feeling good, not really ready to go anywhere. I maybe went and got some food and came back for the Twitter space,
1: mm-hmm.
0: and then I waited, and in a Twitter space, you can join. And it's sort of, it doesn't let you know what priority you are in the queue. So it was kind of like waiting and waiting and waiting until I got called on. And since I do a lot on my computer, I have a lot of devices on my computer.
1: Your audio settings were messed up.
0: My audio settings were messed up. Yeah. So I was unable to, they're saying, Bryant, are you there? And I'm like talking. And
1: was this Matan?
0: No, this was. This was one of Santos's people.
1: Oh, okay. Matan was in the call, though, right?
0: No.
1: Oh, no?
0: No.
1: Good.
0: No, he wasn't there. This was a live Twitter space.
1: Yeah.
0: No.
1: I thought Matan would have been in the Twitter space.
0: No.
1: I thought they were like buddies after the podcast.
0: No. Fuck no. God. I would have lost it. So I'm trying to get my mic to go, and they're like, they're bored. They're insulting me. Mm-hmm. They're saying, sorry about that, George. Sorry to waste your time. People need to be ready. I couldn't get... I have like two different mic or three different mic inputs for whatever reason. So mm-hmm. I finally figured it out. It's so awful. It's an awful configuration.
1: You really got to change your
0: browser's input setting.
1: Mm-hmm.
0: It's annoying. So I got it. They gave me another chance, and then Santos followed me on the Twitter account from his Pants on Fires podcast.
1: Mm-hmm.
0: I reached out that night. I never heard back.
1: Yeah.
0: But I asked the question. I said, you know, you're in this position, George. How can you have a good conversation in an interview today? Like I watched your interview, and it was kind of horrible. And, you know, he's like, you know, it was bad. And then he kind of went tangentially on explaining who Matan is.
1: Yeah.
0: And so that kind of overrode. I should have spoke more and engaged more, and maybe he would have replied back to me.
1: Mm-hmm. You should have said something more interesting. Maybe he could have said something a little controversial that he'd agree with.
0: Uh-huh.
1: He could have been his friend.
0: Yeah.
1: He would have put you at the top of the stack.
0: I should have.
1: Yeah.
0: I should have cracked some jokes or some shit.
1: Mm-hmm.
0: Whenever I meet someone of that status of mm-hmm. celebrity, I never crack jokes. I just come off nice and normal, mm-hmm. which I guess I just need to stop doing that.
1: You got to be a pain in the ass.
0: I just need to be fucking crazy.
1: You have to be memorable.
0: I have to be memorable. I need to start being memorable when I interact with.
1: Yeah.
0: So Santos slipped through. Yeah. Santos slipped through.
1: Santos is really just a footnote in this whole thing, though.
0: Yeah.
1: To be honest.
0: It happened one day, and then it was never again.
1: Yeah.
0: He unfollowed me.
1: No
0: way. On Twitter. Yeah, he did unfollow me.
1: All right. So he saw your message, and he was like, he didn't like your energy.
0: I guess not.
1: Do we want to break to a song?
0: Yeah.
1: Yeah. What's the I have one for you.
0: You got a song
1: from the same album as the one that was about to play before you turned it off.
0: Okay.
1: You just go to that. I forgot the name of the song. This is really good. They get whoever's listening gets the full experience of me figuring out what the hell song I want you to play. Land of Confusion.
0: Oh yeah,
1: that seems appropriate.
0: Oh, that's perfect.
1: I was thinking about it.
0: This is a beautiful song. All right, yeah. Land of Confusion by Genesis. We'll be right back. This is Life Support on Radio Free Brooklyn.

0: And we're back. Beautiful song. Beautiful song. Land of Confusion by Genesis.
1: Very fitting for this entire debacle.
0: For life, really. Yeah.
1: Right now, Trump, Elon. You're talking about Trump and Elon before?
0: Yeah. Yes. Yes.
1: Yeah. Well, I got something to talk about, which is totally not that.
0: Okay.
1: You wouldn't believe it, but the Shuffle Music Trivia is back at the Gutter in Williamsburg on Sunday, June 22nd. From 5 to 7 p.m. for a special Pride edition. What does that entail?
0: Oh,
1: Pride edition?
0: It's Pride Month.
1: Okay. What's Pride about it, though? I mean...
0: Well, we'll find out.
1: All right.
0: On June... What is it?
1: On June 22nd from 5 to 7 p.m. at the Gutter, Williamsburg. Co-presented with Radio Free Brooklyn, of course. This month's theme celebrates queer music icons, unforgettable anthems, and the pop culture moments that made us. That made us?
0: I'm docking your pay again.
1: Okay.
0: I'm docking your pay and your you're gonna have to talk with HR.
1: Am I not allowed to question the prompt?
0: You can talk with HR about this. They'll give you a call tomorrow.
1: Okay. Well, speaking of money that I will be making, not making. Speaking of money, it's just $5 to play. Grab your tickets now on Eventbrite via at. Oh, come on.
0: There's not a URL. You're not supposed to read a URL.
1: No. It's an Instagram handle, but I have a problem with the handle because the handle is at _the_shuffle_on. Oh, on Instagram. I think everyone is understanding
0: You're up for suspension, honestly.
1: Let's be clear. Look at this. The problem is the handle has underscores on either side of it.
0: Listen.
1: So at... _the_shuffle_@_the_shuffle underscores surrounding everything. Why would you ever start an Instagram handle with an underscore? You can have it in the middle.
0: I am looking for a new intern. I will be taking new interns. Feel free to call in.
1: No,
0: I'm having.
1: You're not doing this.
0: I'm having a little bit of a trouble with. I thought we didn't really have that many infractions, but through today's broadcast, they just keep coming up and up.
1: That's Sunday. June 22nd from 5 to 7 p.m. at the Gutter. They have bowling, but it's also like a venue for like things like the trivia,
0: the Shuffle.
1: And they have like comedy shows sometimes. Gutter. I mean, pretty good name for that.
0: All right, you're done.
1: Bowling.
0: You're done. We're not advertising the bowling part. I'm never letting you do an ad.
1: It's Pride Month edition. Extra gay.
0: You're gonna be getting a call. You're going to be getting a call.
1: All right, we'll see
0: and
1: about that.
0: This is through a third party, so they won't have any context about what...
1: Where do you get these people?
0: They might be outsourced.
1: What, Craigslist?
0: No. Different country.
1: I doubt anyone will follow the third party
0: handles it.
1: All right.
0: It was provided to me.
1: Take your word for it.
0: Yeah, so expect a call. All right. Well, let's get back to talking through the events of the show. So where were we? We were talking about just me coming out of a hole and then talking to George Santos, and then so that whole week, the show is in 2 weeks.
1: At this point, right? I think maybe three weeks. Yeah.
0: So that whole week was reaching out to other mayoral candidates. I reached out to a district somebody.
1: Chiyose?
0: Yeah, what does he do? I don't remember.
1: I don't know. He's something. He's good. He's hanging out with Zoran. He's progressive. He knows what he's doing.
0: Never heard back from them. Left a lot of voicemails. I reached out to another mayoral candidate, Corinne Fisher.
1: Mm-hmm.
0: She's also a comedian.
1: Yeah.
0: There was a phone call. There were two phone calls with them.
1: Mm-hmm.
0: But then my next person I reached out to was Paperboy Prince.
1: Mm-hmm.
0: And I wasn't familiar with them. They've run for office a number of times.
1: Mm-hmm.
0: For local office and then their presidential office.
1: The presidency of the United States of America.
0: Yes, exactly that one. So they've just been all over. They've been all over, and a wonderful phone call with them on the phone.
1: Mm-hmm.
0: They didn't want to be on stage with someone I reached out to.
1: Okay. They didn't.
0: No, they didn't.
1: Oh, okay. I didn't know that. So, I didn't know Paperboy Prince was particular about.
0: Yes, the other a lot guests. Of particularities. A lot of particularities in this race, apparently.
1: Conflict of interest to have more than one candidate on the stage at one,
0: like,
1: at one time.
0: I suppose. Yeah. So Paperboy was in from the start.
1: But with an exclusivity little asterisk.
0: An exclusivity clause against one candidate.
1: Okay. I don't know who that... I mean...
0: The candidate I already reached out to, okay. Corinne Fisher. They didn't want it. For whatever reason.
1: So she was out. She was out.
0: Paperboy Prince. She's fucking dead. At this point, she's fucking dead. I don't even know who that
1: she's
0: is
1: She's not winning
0: anymore.
1: The election.
0: No, she's not, unfortunately.
1: Sure. She's probably funny, like, once
0: she's
1: or twice.
0: Fun. She's comedian. She's funny. She'll be fine. She'll be fine. She'll be fine.
1: Not in an elected office, though. She'll be fine elsewhere.
0: Yes.
1: But Paperboy Prince, you had Paperboy Prince. He said yes.
0: Paperboy was good. So then it's Paperboy Prince and William Banks.
1: Mm-hmm.
0: And then I needed to fill the show out more.
1: Needed a headliner.
0: Well, yes. So then
1: And to be clear, either of those, Paperboy Prince or William Banks, could have been the headliner. They're both amazing people in their own right.
0: But it just didn't feel like the same show.
1: No. We needed
0: to add some pizzazz to the show.
1: Mm-hmm.
0: It had to be more than just two interview guests at this point.
1: Mm-hmm.
0: With Zohran, it could have been because people would have been interested to see him.
1: Yep.
0: And William Banks, you would expect people to want to see him.
1: Mm-hmm.
0: But it just was, it lost, in our opinion, it lost a little bit of that. That gusto,
1: yeah,
0: that you want in a show. So then I reached out to some actors,
1: mm-hmm.
0: and I thought about let's get some more fake candidates,
1: some funny people
0: to pretend to be candidates on the stage.
1: Mm-hmm.
0: So we had,
1: I believe some of these were my suggestions. The first one was yours.
0: Which one was it?
1: You wanted JT.
0: Yeah, I wanted JT.
1: Eric Adams.
0: Eric Adams. That was something I thought of. And then you mentioned Ross. You mm-hmm. thought about Ross.
1: Ross. I thought Ross would make a good Cuomo.
0: Mm-hmm. So that was supposed to happen.
1: Mm-hmm.
0: And then it seemed like everything was going to be gravy.
1: Yep. So we had
0: Paperboy Prince.
1: Yep.
0: But I did send out. I sent out a message to Brad Lander.
1: Yeah, I was going to say, we're missing the Brad Lander part of this.
0: And Curtis Siwa.
1: Who?
0: Wait, no, fuck.
1: That's, I don't know who that is.
0: Not JoJo Siwa.
1: What?
0: Curtis Siwa.
1: You reached out to JoJo Siwa.
0: I think that's JoJo Siwa's dad.
1: I don't know what you're talking about.
0: He's the guardian angel guy. Wasn't I talking to you about that?
1: Oh, yeah, yeah.
0: It's not JoJo Siwa's dad.
1: No, I don't think so.
0: Could you imagine?
1: Could you see JoJo Siwa?
0: She's
1: in the
0: doing
1: red
0: good
1: beret?
0: Now. She's doing good now, though. She is. She's not celebrating Pride Month, though.
1: Yeah.
0: Unfortunately. Yeah. This guy.
1: She's in a straight relationship.
0: She is. You don't know that, but she is now. You're not up to date on JoJo.
1: No, I do. I saw the picture.
0: No, don't try to pretend you know what's going on.
1: All right.
0: With JoJo.
1: Well, no, we're talking about this guy with the red beret, the guardian angel, former guardian angel, looking like a guardian angel.
0: He never got back to me. He never got back to me.
1: No, that would have been cool if he did, though.
0: So the weekend passes. It's Monday.
1: The weekend.
0: Yeah.
1: Thought he was still
0: alive. Not Abel Tesfaye. No, I didn't reach out. I didn't reach out to him. I reached out to Brad Lander.
1: Okay.
0: And I had
1: you didn't reach out to the number one pop star in the world.
0: No, I didn't. I didn't. I didn't.
1: Didn't cross your mind.
0: I didn't think he'd be a good fit for the show. Honestly.
1: No, I understand.
0: We had a plan for the show.
1: Yeah.
0: And a plan that it seemed like Brad Lander was all on board for. I had I woke up to an email. Well, not woke up, but on Monday I got an email. For Sunday, actually. It was Sunday. She emailed me on Sunday. Hey, Brad Lander would love to do the show. One thing, though. A little nervous about Paperboy Prince. Is there any way that we could have them be separated on the stage just to avoid any awkwardness.
1: Mm-hmm.
0: Love Paperboy Prince, but can we accommodate this request?
1: Sounds reasonable.
0: So at this point, you know, what we wanted to have was William on stage with Zoran and have this weird sort of dynamic.
1: Mm-hmm.
0: But that was in the past. Time to move on. The show moves forward. So we're sort of adapting to you know, we'll break them out. We'll break the performances out, the mm-hmm. interviews out. So whatever. All right, Paperboy will go on separately, Brad will go separately. A beautiful phone call the next day with one of Brad's assistants. She is telling me that he wants to do the show. Gonna be exciting. He's a dad from Park Slope. He loves to he's a dad, and he wants people to know that he, you know, and he's been in this city for so long. Mm-hmm. He has experience.
1: All good things.
0: You know.
1: I want this guy on our show.
0: You know, Cuomo was a fuck up, and you know
1: exactly.
0: They're gonna you know this Zoran guy doesn't know what the hell he's doing.
1: Mm-hmm.
0: No, that's what she's saying. She's kind of slipping all of these in the phone call to me. And I'm like, okay, yeah, great. All right. Yep. You don't have to campaign to me, but we'll see you in 2 weeks. Get some comps for the kids and the family, the wife. Mm-hmm. And then I say, I'm going to be posting this in a couple days. Is that okay? And I believe I said that.
1: Yeah.
0: I do believe I do mm-hmm. believe I do
1: on the record.
0: I do believe I said that, and I do believe what felt to me was a verbal confirmation on that phone call.
1: Yes.
0: And then two, it was on Wednesday we posted with caveat.
1: Mm-hmm.
0: We made our Instagram post, and then I think on Friday I got a phone call from Brad Lanner's team.
1: A homophobic phone call.
0: A homophobic phone call.
1: This is pre-Pride Month. This was at the end of April.
0: It was.
1: Or beginning of May.
0: And they were freaking out about Paperboy Prince. They said, please remove it with Paperboy Prince.
1: They said, please take down the flyer with Paperboy Prince.
0: Yes.
1: They were specific about that.
0: They're very specific.
1: There were many other things on the flyer.
0: There was a lot on the flyer, but it was Paperboy Prince that was the main.
1: Yeah, that was the problem.
0: In their clown makeup. So that was another turn.
1: Mm-hmm.
0: That was another turn. We're running out of time here.
1: How do we bring it to the present? We're not going to talk about the game.
0: We don't even have time to talk about the game.
1: We'll talk about the game some other time.
0: I mean, so, you know.
1: But we did make a video game.
0: I'm a shell of a man at this point when Brad Lander drops out.
1: Yes,
0: but we still had a show.
1: Mm-hmm.
0: And no one knew that I was losing my mind.
1: No, but we did post I think we only posted like four versions of that flyer.
0: Mm-hmm.
1: But we made the folder of all the there were like 17, 18, 19, 20, however many different images we had made in different aspect ratios
0: mm-hmm.
1: for different reasons. The promotional banner for the caveat ticket site, the square for Instagram, the 4:5 for Instagram, the new Instagram format, the 4:5.
0: Yes, for Instagram now is accepting 4:5 resolution photos.
1: Yep.
0: 4:5. What is that? I don't know.
1: You know, 4 horizontal, 5 vertical ratio. Yeah. So we made all those. We had one where after Brad Lander canceled on us, we went in and we were like, how do we change this to reflect the state of the show? And we cut a hole in Brad Lander's face, but left everything else there.
0: Mm-hmm.
1: We just cut a hole, left it a void because there was nothing there to replace him. Yeah.
0: Yeah.
1: Really, definitively. So
0: it felt like that. It felt like nothing could replace Brad Lander.
1: It was cathartic. It was a cathartic exercise.
0: But then we got past it.
1: Mm-hmm.
0: And we realized that we didn't need him.
1: No.
0: We don't need any politician.
1: No.
0: Besides Paperboy Prince.
1: And people pretending to be politicians.
0: Yeah, yeah.
1: That was so Yeah.
0: So it all kind of worked out in the end. But yeah, we made a game. We'll maybe we'll talk about that. I'm going to be gone for another couple weeks.
1: Mm-hmm.
0: So
1: going to be in Ireland.
0: Yes. I might not come back.
1: Yeah.
0: There's a chance I might not come back. So you might have to take this up.
1: Yeah.
0: I haven't trained you enough, but you might be able to. You might be able
1: to.
0: Yeah.
1: No, I mean, I got the scrubs.
0: Yeah,
1: I can perform.
0: You're halfway
1: some operations.
0: There. You're halfway there. You know, I can. I'll forward, you know, the information from the patients I have, and you know, just do your best with them.
1: Mm-hmm. Just do your. That's usually what they say in the medical profession. Just like do your best.
0: Do
1: like,
0: your best with
1: just
0: them.
1: Just like try.
0: Do no harm or some shit.
1: Do no harm.
0: You know,
1: or some shit.
0: You won't be full doctor.
1: No.
0: I don't know if. I don't know if that's.
1: It doesn't mean anything to anyone. That's an inside.
0: I don't think
1: an inside joke. All right.
0: You might be able to work up to that.
1: Just yeah. But, I'll work up to that.
0: Yeah, but
1: and I don't know. We'll see what happens once you see what life is like in another country that isn't this one at this given moment.
0: Mm-hmm.
1: You might not come back. So
0: there's a chance. There's a chance.
1: Yep. So you'll be doing Radio Free Europe.
0: Radio Free Europe.
1: Like, REM.
0: I think that's the real thing.
1: REM, the 80s.
0: Oh, is that a song by them?
1: Yeah. That's where the name of this station comes from.
0: Oh, I
1: see. Radio Free Brooklyn, Radio Free Europe. Anyway. I didn't know that when I first started.
0: Is there anything you'd like to get off your chest?
1: Absolutely not.
0: No. Well, we have I don't know if you're ready. I honestly don't know if I'm ready. I don't know if you're ready.
1: What are we doing? Why are we looking at the red beret guardian angel man?
0: We're looking at the clock.
1: Here, I don't need to look at that clock.
0: All right.
1: Can we just have a song play us out?
0: What do you want to listen to?
1: I don't know. Can you open up Spotify?
0: What is that?
1: Japanese funk?
0: This isn't my use.
1: That's just like a random.
0: This is a suggestion.
1: What?
0: Whoa! What is that?
1: All right.
0: There's a girl's ass on my computer. What?
1: All right.
0: No one signed in.
1: Listeners can't. What is this?
0: Why is there a MILF at Yale? What's going on? I'm sorry. I wish you all could see this. I wish you could all. What is? All right.
1: Can we?
0: All right.
1: Can we open up Spotify where?
0: Okay.
1: There aren't women all doing right, things.
0: We're playing a song. We're listening to Genesis.
1: Okay.
0: Thank you for tuning in to Life Support on Radio Free Brooklyn. I'm Brian Denton, joined by my wonderful assistant Cameron Osborne. Any last words, Cam?
1: Enjoy the music. You're getting suspended. I have nothing good to say.
0: We'll talk about this when I arrive.
1: At the gutter shuffle.
0: Yes, come to the shuffle.
1: Trivia. Okay.
0: I'm docking you. You actually owe me now. You owe me now.
1: I'll make it up to you.
0: All right. Okay. All right. We'll see. Thank you, everyone. Right. We'll talk to you next time.

0: We were all created for a purpose. My aim is to assist you in finding yours. Hey there, Brooklyn. It's your girl, Kay. Tune in every Sunday at 8 a.m. for the What Would Kay Say show, live on Radio Free Brooklyn, what Brooklyn sounds like.
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3: You are indeed listening to Radio Free Brooklyn. Welcome back, everybody, to a wonderful new episode of Brits Bite the Apple. I hope everyone's staying safe out there. I must admit, it doesn't seem too bad at the moment. I thought it was going to be a lot worse than this. Do you know how many gallons of water I had to buy yesterday? I don't know. Anyway, well, welcome back to another episode of Brits Bite the Apple. I'm going to bring you some bands straight out of the UK and talk about when they played over here at the great city of New York. And this week, what we're going to do is just pop to the whole of Northern Ireland, because that's just how I do it. All right, let's kick it off, shall we?

Oh, there we go. You've got my number. Last one there from The Undertones. Yes, we are in Northern Ireland this week. I'm going to bring you all bands straight out of Northern Ireland. And I've kicked it off with Teenage Kicks. See what I did there? That'll move on, Vin. Move on. Teenage Kicks from The Undertones. Fergal Sharkey and crew have played over here a number of times. Most famously back in 1977, I think it was, or was it 70? Maybe it's a bit earlier. With supporting The Clash at a place called Hurrah! Never heard of it. But for some of you golden oldies out there, if you did hear of that, please do let me know, because I've never heard of it. Maybe it's something else now. Anyway, so the first one you heard was Teenage Kicks, which was once rated one of the best, greatest rock songs of all time. See what you think about that. Although it's all subjective, it was John Peel's absolute legend of music, all things music and all things legendary, was the one who rated that song his number one song of all time, he thinks. And the second one you heard was You Got My Number off both self-titled albums. So there we go. I'm going to play one more from The Undertones and see what you think of this one.

There we go, last one there. My Perfect Cousin, yes, off the album Hypnotized, and that was from The Undertones, who also played most recently in 2019 at Le Poisson Rouge, which is always a good place to go and watch, because it's so small, like the venues, it's incredibly small. So getting to see a band like The Undertones there would have been great. Unfortunately, I didn't. So there we go. Anyway, hope everyone's having a great weekend so far. Welcome back to another live episode of Brits Bite the Apple. Yes, we do everything we can to get here live for you guys, because that's just the kind of people we are here at Radio Free Brooklyn. And it battled through that awful weather out there. It was terrible. I barely made it onto the subway, but I tried and I tried and I eventually got on there. And here I am live in the studio right now to make sure you get an episode of Brits Bite the Apple. And this week we're in Northern Ireland. And yeah, I have to say, it's not that bad out there, to be honest. So what I would do if I was you, I would grab yourself a quick drink and now sit back, relax for the next 40 minutes or so, because you're with me and I'm going to play you another song straight out of Northern Ireland, or band out of Northern Ireland, who, quite frankly, I think they were brilliant back in the 2000s, were they? Mid-2000s? Whatever. Let's give it a go.

Yeah, there we go. The wonderful Ash. That last song you heard there was Goldfinger. And the one you just heard before that was Girl from Mars, both from the album 1977, which was a huge album for those guys back in the day. Can't remember what year that was. It certainly wasn't 1977. I know that much. But fantastic band. They played over here many times. In fact, they used to live over here, I think. The front man, Tim Wheeler, is it? Back in early 2000s, they moved over here, relocated over here for a while, and they played in everywhere you can think of then. The Bowery Ballroom, Irving Plaza, and Gramercy Theatre for some of those intimate shows at those places. But great band, absolutely great band. In fact, they're touring now. I think they're still touring. They were certainly touring about 6 months ago or so, and they're doing a big tour over in the UK. So if you get a chance to go and see them, go and watch them, and hopefully they come over here and play a few tunes for us old muggins over here. So anyway, I'm going to play one more from them and see what you think of this next one.

Here we go. Last one there. Can you guess what it was called? Yes, Shining Lights. Absolutely. Try not to be funny, Vin, for crying out loud. Just get on with the show, would you? Yeah, that was from the last one there from Ash from the album Free All Angels. So anyway, I hope everyone's having a great weekend so far. This nor'easter, we're kind of batting it off, aren't we, really? It's not been too bad. This morning was a bit rainy, but apart from that, about it, really, I think. So no excuses. So make sure you just stay in, because you can never be too careful. Get yourself another beer and watch and listen to the second half of the show. We're pretty much halfway through. So we're in Northern Ireland this week. What I'm going to do is I'm going to continue on with some other bands. And this next band have played over here many times. In fact, I think they played a year ago at the Brooklyn Paramount. So see what you think of these guys.

Yeah, there we go. The wonderful, wonderful Snow Patrol. Yeah, they played over here a couple of years ago, wasn't it? It was two. I know a friend that went there and met a guy for a date. First date. Is that a bit risky? I don't know. Seems risky to me. First date. Perhaps had a great time. So there we go. Although she never saw him again. But anyway, that's by the by. You know, at least the gig was good. That's the main thing. That's the point of the story here. So Snow Patrol played back in 2 years ago. Yeah, whenever 2 years ago was. Yep, exactly. That's when they played over in Brooklyn Paramount. And I think they played over a number of times before that. So off the famous album Final Straw, the first song you heard there was Spitting Games. And the second song was Chocolate. And then I'm just going to play one more from them. Now, one of these was out of the TV series Grey's Anatomy. And I don't know which one, because I remember when I first moved over here, this song was playing and someone was like, oh, this is huge in Grey's Anatomy. And I had no idea what they were talking about. You know, it turns out it was one of the most hugely popular TV shows of all time. So there we go. Anyway, I'll play this one. Maybe it's this one. Run. We'll soon find out.

There we go. The wonderful Snow Patrol Run was the last one. And do you know what? I played three Snow Patrol songs, Spitting Games, Chocolate and Run, and none of those three were in Grey's Anatomy. Not one. Do you know what? And I thought those three were kind of big ones. And that, those were the, one of those was the one that girl was talking about all those years ago, about the one that's in Grey's Anatomy. It turns out it was Chasing Cars. So it's not on the list. So I'll play it next time. Sorry about that. So that Grey's Anatomy song had nothing to do with any of the songs I just played. So there we go. Well, that's just how things go sometimes. Anyway, welcome back to another episode of Brits Bite the Apple. We're in Northern Ireland this week. I'm bringing you all bands out of Northern Ireland. We just played Snow Patrol and I'm going to continue on and play some more bands now because time is of the essence. So I better shut up. Now, this next band, I think are pretty big, or were pretty big, or still are pretty big. Are they? I don't know. Anyway, I'll just play them.

Yes, Stiff Little Fingers. Yes, Alternative Ulster and Wasted Life. Absolutely fantastic band. Played over here recently at the Racket. Also played at Webster Hall. 1977. Punk, The Troubles, Political. Fantastic, brilliant, awesome band. Go see them. Do yourself a favour. Go see them. Absolutely amazing to watch live. We're going to continue on though because time has gone so quick because I don't shut up. So I better carry on. We have this next band who are straight out of Northern Ireland as well. And get your dancing feet on because they are a bit of fun, I have to say. Funny name as well.

Yeah, there we go. Two Door Cinema Club. Yes, they played over here many times in Pier 17. Most recently, I think, was the last time they played. They played here tons and tons of times. Last one you heard there was Something Good Can Work. And the first one you heard was What You Know, straight off the album Tourist History. Anyway, I'm going to play one last snippet from there, another song from them. And so we think of this one. I Can Talk.

There we go. Last one there from Two Door Cinema Club. I Can Talk. Yes, I can talk as well. I've talked so much in this show. We've come to the end. Anyway, thank you for joining another episode of Brits Bite the Apple. Join us next week for another live episode. Stay safe out there. Whatever you do, just go out there, have fun, and get home safely. Maybe take the National Express. I don't know. Anyway, have a good one. See you next week.

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1: What Brooklyn sounds like, huh? 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

And we're just getting started here on A New Latin World. That is Leo Midea, O Baile Comenzó. It's from the 2026 album Noticias de Puglia. 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We come your way every Saturday from 4 to 6 p.m. And I am the host of the show, David Little. Thank you for joining us. And please come back every Saturday. We are here. And if you're returning, thank you for coming back. And we have been here on Radio Free Brooklyn since 2016. This is an online radio station that broadcasts from Brooklyn, from the neighborhood of Bushwick. And the station has been around since 2015. We joined it 1 year in and we're still here. So it is thanks to our listeners. Thanks for your support. And right now I'm going to let you know what we've heard in the first set. We got started with the Dominican singer-songwriter based in Mexico these days. His name is Alex Ferreira. And he has a really interesting new album here in 2026. We started with a couple of the tunes from that song that I enjoy. Started with Monte Adentro and OXXO. Again, the album is El Arte de Esperar. And then we heard Colombia's Las Añez Asumo from their Dualismo Mágico. They're going to be here in New York City performing on October 9th at the Queen's Theater in Flushing. And definitely check them out. They're really talented. Act Las Añez from Bogota, Colombia. Karen y Los Remedios was in there in the first set with a new single called Curandera, and they have a new album on the way. We also had Jepe with a new version of his Bomba Chaya. This is Salto Moreno featuring Fuerza Maestra. Loved that song back in the day, and I'm really loving this new version from Jepe, Bomba Chaya. And then we heard Ruben Blades. Enjoyed a documentary I saw recently. It was from a few years back, I think from like 2018, but very interesting documentary, very well done. I think it was on Prime. Check it out. This documentary from 2018 on Ruben Blades. And we have new music from him in 2026 with Roberto Delgado and Orchestra. That is Segunda Mitad del Noveno. And I was actually kind of analyzing what that term means. And he uses this in one of his famous songs from back in the day, Segunda Mitad del Noveno. And it's kind of like, it's a crucial moment. It's like, you know, the end of the baseball game and you really gotta come up with something here. It's a decisive moment. It you know, you gotta pull something out because the game is almost over. So it's a baseball reference that he has put in his songs more than once. Because again, there's a classic of his that includes that reference. And this new one here in 2026 on a new album called País Portátil featuring Roberto Delgado y Orquesta from Panama, Rubén Blades. We also had the 19-year-old sensation from Argentina, Milo Jota. He is up for around 5 Latin Grammys or so. Not a small feat for a 19-year-old. And that was one of my favorites from that album that is up for Album of the Year, La Vida Era Más Corta, is the album on Sony Music Latin. And we heard Bajo de la Piel from Milo Jota. Something from Oye Sebas, a Colombian artist based in Barcelona, featuring Marta Gomez, Viento y Fe. And then Cuba's Daime Arocena was in there with Candela, a single from last year. And she's going to be coming into town with some other artists from Cuba. They're going to be performing at Lehman Center on October 3rd. That's a week from today at 8 p.m. You can catch Daime Arocena along with Isaac Delgado and Alain Perez, artists from Cuba. And so catch them on the 3rd of October at Lehman Center for the Performing Arts up in the Bronx. And then we went out, as I mentioned earlier, with this really upbeat song there from Leo Midea, Brazilian artist. It's an artist that I just kind of learned about very recently, but I think he's been around for a while. And we heard O Baile Comenzó from his 2026 album Noticias de Puglia. And we're going to continue right now with more music from an album that is really amazing me here in 2026. It's brand new from Orquesta Acocan. It's been out for a month or so now. And here's one that I really enjoy, as I enjoy all the tracks really on this new album. There's not a bad one in here. Me Tienes Sin Cuidado is the track we're going to hear right now from Orquesta Acocan from their new album, America, on A New Latin World.

And there we were listening to the teaming of Peru's Edu Campos with Cuba's Pedrito Martinez. And the latter can be caught live tomorrow at Cafe Wa here in New York City. This is a single that was released earlier this year from Edu Campos with the featured vocals of Pedrito Martinez. It's called La Fiesta. So it's Peru and Cuba teaming up there for, sort of a mixture of the Afro-Peruvian styles of music with a little bit of a Cuban flavor there. We had something very interesting from Ciudadao Instigado Presao. It's a new release on New Blue Records in 2026. Very interesting new music from Brazil with a very strong electronic bent. Very interesting music there. And we had also a very beautiful song in there from a Mexican singer-songwriter, Laura Itandewi, an artist that I've been considering playing for a while, and I finally just got around to playing something from this very talented younger artist from the Mexican scene. And she has this new single called Solo La Noche. That was Laura Itandewi. We also heard in there from Tuanguero, La Cumbia Sin Nombre. That was coming out of a 2024 release, Panamerica, on Cosmica Artists. We had Empanadas Ilegales. They're a band from north of the border in Canada. La Marcha de los Nenes is from their new release, Laboratorio Tropical. And also in there from Silvana Estrada, we heard a song that is Latin Grammy nominated for Record of the Year and Song of the Year. It's Dime. And the album that it comes from, Vendrán Suaves Lluvias, that album is also up for a Latin Grammy for Album of the Year. And so wishing lots of luck to Silvana Estrada, one of the artists that is multiply nominated for Latin Grammys this time around. And we started with Orquesta Acocan. They have a new release here in 2026. America is their new album. And we heard Me Tienes Sin Cuidado featuring Kiko Ruiz. And you are listening to A New Latin World on independent, listener-supported Radio Free Brooklyn. You want to stay with us all the way until 6 o'clock. 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
1: And you're listening to A New Latin World on independent, listener-supported Radio Free Brooklyn. We heard right there from local artist Alea. She is originally from Colombia. There she is featuring Cheo Pardo on this new single called Pretextos. And we also had in there something that is Latin Grammy nominated in a couple of the major categories. Tengo Que Contarte, that's Julieta Venegas featuring Natalia Lafourcade. It is up for a nomination for Song of the Year and for Record of the Year in this upcoming edition of the Latin Grammys, the 27th. And it's a song from the album Norteña from Julieta Venegas. We also had in there Jorge Drexler, a song off his album Taraka. Jorge Drexler is up for 8 Latin Grammys in this edition, the 27th edition. And there we were also hearing Américo Young on that track from Taraka, Nuestro Trabajo, Los Puentes. And that is Jorge Drexler, again featuring Américo Young. We had also a teaming of a couple artists from Venezuela, Natasha Bravo and Jorge Glim. That is Patatín Patatán, the track from the album Primogénitos, featuring Elvis Martinez. Also in there, a new version of Aterciopelados, their classic song La Culpable from about 30 years ago. That's been quite a while. It seems almost like yesterday when they really hit it big, Aterciopelados, about 30 years ago, with a song from a landmark album, and we'll be talking about that album as it's actually approaching its 30th anniversary. But this one is a track from that album that they've done a new version featuring Cimarrón and Ana Vedo. These are some artists that are known for their incursion in folkloric music and bringing the folkloric music from the Llanos region of Colombia to I guess a more mainstream audience, giving it a little bit more of a modern sound, but actually still very rooted in the folkloric traditions of that region of Colombia. And it's really interesting to hear this folkloric pairing of Cimarrón and Ana Vedo with the rock band Aterciopelados, known for their alternative rock sounds. But they've also heavily dove into different folkloric styles of music from Colombia and across Latin America. And so great to hear that interesting new version of La Culpable here in 2026. We also had Cuba's Roncalunga in there from a new album he has released. It's called La Chiva, and we heard Paraguas. That's a fitting track for the weather here in New York City, although the wind might make it a little difficult to navigate a paraguas, so maybe it's better just to leave it at home and just try your best to dodge the raindrops today. What can I say? Hopefully we'll have some better weather once the week hits us here. But the weekend, I think, is kind of shot for the weather here in New York City this weekend with our nor'easter. We had a track at the beginning of that set that featured the vocals of local artist Mireya. It was Making Movies and Mireya, a new single in 2026 called La Marea. And right now we're back to music featuring, actually this is not featuring anybody. This is a band from Austin, Texas. And they've been getting quite a lot of buzz here in 2026. We're going to hear El Caminante from the Animeros on A New Latin World.
0: Mira!

And that's a song from a Latin Grammy nominated album. It is Alex Cuba. The album is Indole. And that is a song where he teams up with Bacilos. It is nominated for Best Contemporary Tropical Album. And we heard a song in that set also from last year's winner in that category, Vicente Garcia, Mambo Violento, from his Un Puñito de Yucahu. And we're going to be going out right now with a song teaming Mexican Institute of Sound with a Colombian band. They are Meridian Brothers. And stay with us here for Headphones In on Radio Free Brooklyn.

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What's going on, everybody? You're listening. Well, here we go. What's going on, everybody? You're listening live on Radio Free Brooklyn. This is Headphones In, coming to you live every Saturday at 6. I'm your host, Eli. No Isaac this week. He's traveling. Be safe out there, bro. That first tune we had going was Puzzle Pieces by Domi and JD Beck off their most recent album, You Asked. Technically, the album was Who Asked, You Asked. They put out a version with lyrics, Who Asked, and they also put out an instrumental version, You Asked. Duo is comprised of French keyboardist Domi Lona and American drummer JD Beck. They actually met in 2018 and like re-met at Erykah Badu's birthday party, which is really cool. But they're a duo. They put out their debut album, I think, in 2022 and have just followed it up this year with Who Asked, You Asked. Absolutely incredible musicianship. They make some really cool stuff, really fucking weird. I saw them perform at Sunny Hall this Thursday. If you ever have the chance to see them perform, I highly recommend. They are fantastic on stage. They sound great. It's a really cool mix and they get really weird. So Domi and JD Beck, be sure to listen to You Asked. Gave me a reappreciation for all of the jazz that exists in the world. I used to play jazz saxophone. So early on in my life, I had a lot of love for the alto saxophone and jazz. And a lot of jazz that I love influenced a lot of hip hop that I love, which is really cool. So today we're going to just show some love to jazz music. We're not going to even get close to diving into all that there is to know. Be sure to check out Kenz Burns' jazz documentary. It's fantastic. He goes into depth, but for a little bit of an overview, jazz was kind of birthed in New Orleans in the late 19th century, very much rooted in blues and ragtime, and took a lot of inspiration from African rhythmic rituals. It almost started kind of dancey. You know, you think about like early jazz clubs, people are really kind of like moving their hips and doing that kind of silly like early 20th century dance that we can all kind of picture. But in around the 40s, they started playing more what we call bebop, where we know as bebop, which was a little bit more musically challenging. Jazz takes a lot of opportunities for improvisation. There's a lot of cool stuff going on. And, you know, I don't have enough good things to say about jazz. So we're going to play some of my favorite jazz songs to start the show. And then later on, we're going to play some more jazz influenced hip hop. First up, we have Take Five by Dave Brubeck, who is absolutely one of the giants in the jazz world, credited for kind of being an early great of what they call cool jazz, which is kind of a mix of bebop and big band. He was known for his unusual time signatures, which we'll see here in Take Five, which has a 5/4 time signature. Takes a lot of different styles. He's from California. And he put out just tons and tons of records, most notably through the Dave Brubeck Quartet. I can promise you, you've seen a record of his. You've heard a record of his. Also released Time Out in 1959, which exclusively had kind of like weird time signatures. So this is Take Five by Dave Brubeck. Stoked to be here with you all. 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

The LA Times wrote that Dave Brubeck was one of jazz's first pop stars, but he wasn't really happy with the fame, which is kind of the coolest thing you can be when you're famous. Next up, we have Stanley Turrentine's Sugar, one of the first songs I knew how to play on saxophone. I still know how to play it.

nothing pains me more than stopping songs short, but we got to keep it pushing. Too much fire on this jazz show on headphones in out of Bushwick, New York. Next up, we have So What by Miles Davis off of Kind of Blue. What is there to say about Miles Davis? One of the most influential, critically acclaimed, talented musicians of all time. So What?

This is So What by Miles Davis off his record Kind of Blue. Be sure to check it out. It's a classic. This is improvised. Something that I am so impressed with is people's ability to just improvise and take feelings inside them and turn it into sound through instrument. I mean, it is absolutely remarkable. Next up, we have The Girl from Ipanema by Stan Getz and Joao Gilberto. I remember years and years ago, one of my brothers used to play saxophone, and he spoke about how difficult it is to sing jazz. And he's right. It is really hard. So since then, I've just always had an appreciation for people who are able to sing jazz. I mean, it's impressive. People definitely do it, but I think it's impressive. So we got The Girl from Ipanema up. Now you're listening live on Radio Free Brooklyn.

That was The Girl from Ipanema by Stan Getz and Yao Gilberto. Apologize for not pronouncing that correctly. Those were a couple of my favorite jazz songs I've been listening to for basically my whole life. By no means are these the best. By no means should these be your favorite. Go listen to some jazz. I think there's a sound, there's a style, there's a song for everyone. There's a wide range of stuff. And that's what's so beautiful about it. There's so much room for making different kinds of sounds. I mean, as there is for all music, but jazz, I don't know, it hits a chord. Growing up on the East Coast, I've always been partial to East Coast hip hop. And a lot of East Coast hip hop samples and is inspired by jazz music. I don't know if it's the smoothness, if it's the chords, if it's the space to rap over, but definitely a large jazz influence in a lot of East Coast hip hop records. So we're going to dive into some of that now. We're starting up with actually a West Coast artist, Madlib, who once told the owner of the record label that he put this out on, Peanut Butter Wolf. He said, "Peanut Butter Wolf, I want to make a jazz album." And Peanut Butter Wolf says, "You don't play any instruments." Madlib was able to get full reign of the Blue Note Records discography. They're a jazz label. It's been around for a long time. And he put out an album, Shades of Blue, Madlib Invades Blue Note. And he basically just remixed a bunch of Blue Note records. It's an incredible album. Give it a listen. We're starting with Distant Land by Madlib. 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
1: You're listening to Headphones In. I'm Eli. We're coming to you live every Saturday at 6. We're tapping into some jazz today, some jazz-inspired hip-hop as well. A whole mix of stuff. That last tune was Jazz We've Got by A Tribe Called Quest off their 91 record, The Low End Theory, generally regarded as one of the greatest jazz hip-hop albums of all time. Be sure to give it a listen. There's some stuff on there you definitely know. I think I would be doing a discredit playing some jazz hip-hop if I weren't to play something off To Pimp a Butterfly by Kendrick Lamar. Heavy, heavy jazz influence. And just a lot of jazzy songs on there. I had to consult one of my good friends, Adam, which song he thought was the jazziest. And we both concluded that it is For Free. So up now, we got For Free Interlude by Kendrick Lamar off of To Pimp a Butterfly.

bars. Crazy bars. Griots of the Crenshaw District up now. Terrace Martin, Hit Boy, Kamazi Washington, Robert Glasper.

You're listening live on Radio Free Brooklyn. Drones by Terrace Martin, a record he put out in 2021. Incredible record. And someone that is really continuing to push jazz and music forward. The cohort of individuals, including Terrace Martin, Kamasi Washington, Robert Glasper, guys like Thundercat, Flying Lotus, or a lot of these artists that are kind of this generation that still really play a lot of good music. They make a lot of really good music, and it's definitely jazz. A lot of it's jazz heavy. I mean, it's a wide range of stuff, but I think those are artists that I'm always stoked to be listening to kind of hear what they have to say. Terrace Martin will go live on Instagram or post videos on Instagram, and we'll talk a lot about kind of the inspiration that he gets from these older jazz artists. And I think it's always just cool to hear guys talk about where they got the inspiration, you know. And you know, he worked a lot with like Herbie Hancock, and I think that's someone else that people worked with and took a lot of inspiration from. But yeah, I just, you know, like the Dinner Party Records they've put out, a group that consists of Terrace Martin, Robert Glasper, Ninth Wonder, Kamasi Washington, are incredible. They put something out a couple weeks ago again. I think they put out like 3 records. And I do want to play some Kamasi Washington. He put out an album in 2015. It's called The Epic, and it's a triple album. You hear about double albums. You don't hear about a lot of triple albums. It's really, really good. It's an epic for sure. We're gonna play Change of the Guard up first. I'm gonna let it rock for a while. It's a long tune. We're not gonna play all of it. But it's, you know, that's what's cool about like jazz, is that you can really just kind of get lost in it. And some people get bored of it, and I think those people are boring, because I think you gotta like kind of just stay with it and let it kind of just like wash over you in some ways. So this is Change of the Guard by Kamasi Washington.

So as you can hear, quite epic. You said it best. I know I said I was going to play some jazz-inspired music, but this is just some straight jazz. I mean, this is some of the best you'll come some of the best stuff you'll come across, frankly. But we're going to close it out with two very jazzy songs that I love. The first is Free Jewelry by Skyzoo off his record All the Brilliant Things. Fantastic record. Talks a lot about the gentrification that is happening in this very moment across cities, across the U.S. And he's a brilliant writer. Definitely check out All the Brilliant Things. And then we're going to end with one of the greatest jazz hip-hop groups, Digable Planets. They have a bunch of great records. My favorite of theirs is Blowout Comb. And we're going to play The Art of Easing. So I'm going to leave y'all here. Jazz is incredible. As we say most weeks, go figure out what your favorite song samples. And I think if you're listening to East Coast Hip Hop, you're going to find some great jazz. So much love to you all. Thanks for listening. This is Headphones In. We're coming to you live every Saturday at 6. I'll be here next week. Everyone stay safe in this nor'easter out there, even though it kind of seems like it's passed, but still kind of rocking. Have a great weekend. Be easy. Stay tuned for Art Star Scene Radio coming up next. There's always some cool shit going on in that show. So give it a listen, and we'll see you next week. Much love.

0: Do you?
1: When looking for the salvation, it was a realization of a dream deferred that spawned from making music for my friends and was all in celebration of us. 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

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And they be goddamn if they don't jump in y'all pocket for you to bust a Yui and take him back where the block is.

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4: 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Welcome to Art Star Scene on Radio Free Brooklyn. We are live. It is August 8th, 2026, about 7 p.m. Eastern Standard Time. I am Francis Hall, a.k.a. Faceboy. Reverend Jen is in the building. She's going to be joining us soon. But right now we're talking to Eli Adler Cohen, who just finished episode 22, I believe it is, of Headphones In.
5: I think it was 23. But okay. It's one of the two. One of the two.
4: So you've been with Radio Free Brooklyn for about that long.
5: Yeah.
4: And we've really enjoyed both you and your co-host and
5: thank
4: what you've
5: you.
4: Been bringing to the show.
5: Thank you. Thank you.
4: What was it that, how did you hear about Radio Free Brooklyn?
5: You know, I kind of just gave it a Google search sometime late last year. I did some local radio in Lancaster, Pennsylvania from about 2018 to 2022 and moved to New York in 2024 and kind of knew I wanted to get back into the local radio scene. And Radio Free Brooklyn was kind of just option one. And like, fortunately, they had some space available and we kind of just sent in a form proposal, a show proposal, and met and have been fortunate enough to get a slot. And now we're live every Saturday at 6. It's been a great time.
4: I think you haven't missed one yet, have you? There was one that we missed.
5: Yeah, I know. And we actually, it was our first pre-record and I didn't like it as much. I kind of like being in the studio. I think Isaac felt the same. Like, it's cool to like be here. Studio's great. Like, sounds good in here. So I like am glad that we've been able to kind of keep it running. And I think it helps when you have two hosts, because if I'm not here, Isaac can be here and vice versa. So we have like some more coverage.
4: And tell us about what your show is about. And Reverend Jen is here, so we'll get to her in a minute. But why should people be tuning in an hour earlier than listen to Art Star Scene Radio?
5: So our show really tries to play music that we're... So it's mostly a music show, and we try to provide a lot of context about the music that we're listening to. We try to play stuff that maybe the radio waves aren't playing as much. We do focus a lot on hip-hop, but we cover a lot of different ground, but it's cool. I think Isaac and I care a lot about, you know, like the more people know about the music, generally, the more they can enjoy it. They understand kind of the background for it. They understand the context. They know what year it dropped, what artists were working on it, what label it was put on. And I always find that like the more I know something, the better I can engage with it and the more love I can show it. So I think the idea of our show is that we're just giving enough context so that artists or so that these listeners know a little bit more about the show and can show it more love as we are.
4: You are clearly very knowledgeable hosts. And that's what I enjoy about when I come, you know, I'm retentively early and I sit and I listen and it's not just the music. I learn about the music and the artists.
5: Yeah.
4: And it's really great.
5: Thanks.
4: My mom is listening. My brother is with her, John S. Hall of cool. King Missile.
5: Cool.
4: So we're not going to say shit, fuck, ass. We're definitely not going to say motherfucker.
5: Okay.
4: And John, you can text me if there are other words or topics to avoid.
6: Now I'm just trying to think of all the words I can say.
5: You got some options. There's only four you can.
6: Plenty.
5: You know? Loads, yeah. But it's cool. No, shout out to them. Nice that they're tuning in. Where are they tuning in from?
4: From my mother's apartment in Greenwich Village. She's 93 years old. And honestly, I've never heard her curse once in her life. But she doesn't actually mind profanity
5: okay.
4: at all.
6: She, oh, that's doesn't bother terrible. Her. She never cursed.
4: No. No, I've never heard her curse once in my entire life.
5: You think she ever will?
4: So hear from John, scumbag, cunt licker. Don't say those words.
5: Don't say them.
6: Don't say cunt. I mean, is that on the list?
4: Shredded penis?
6: Wait, I'm Scottish, so cunt is like, dude, you know, hey, cunt.
4: Hey, cunt.
6: It's part of our lexicon.
5: Well, you know, that's what's cool about, you know, freeform radio is that you can kind of say whatever you want.
6: Well, you could also be from fucking Austria, spelled like, you know what, and you could, you know, I mean, in Intercourse, Pennsylvania, but fucking, I think it's fucking Austria, that so many people stole the street sign there that, like, the mayor of fucking had to do a press conference where he's like, it is called fucking. It will remain fucking. And if you're just, like, looking at it the way it's spelled, well, yeah, fucking. Hey, guess what happened in fucking Austria?
5: Yeah.
6: I mean, you can use fucking, like, fucking crazy.
5: Yeah, actually,
6: if it you is want. Crazy. It's a place of a...
5: Where's Intercourse, Pennsylvania?
6: It's sort of in Amish country. It's not okay. Far up from the Maryland border, which is where I'm from.
5: Okay, cool.
6: I'd be happy to give you a tour of Intercourse. And next to it, there's Blue Ball.
5: No shit.
6: Yeah.
5: Oh, well, actually, can't say that one.
6: Maybe
5: sorry.
6: You have to... Wait, you can say Blue Ball's the name of it.
5: No, I couldn't say the S word.
4: He said
5: the S word.
4: He said no
6: have
4: shit.
6: Have you ever been shit. To...
4: And John just texted Titty McShitty. That's another thing we should
6: I'd like to okay, know cool. If John's ever been to Dildo Newfoundland.
4: John, have you ever been to Dildo Newfoundland?
6: they have a like sea dog captain that's like a Newfoundland that has never died. It's like 900.
4: If you weren't good a vegetarian, backup. John, would you eat chicken dildar?
5: Mm, now we're asking the right questions.
6: Are
5: that's
6: we?
5: Goal,
6: is
5: right?
6: It Q&A with John? Fun.
5: Live from the Greenwich Village apartment.
6: I kind of like. What would you rather eat?
4: John has not been to Dildo, and he would not eat chicken dildar even if he was not a vegetarian. Vegan.
5: Hey, it sounds like he has some good agency, though. You know what I mean? Nice to have the rules of your life that you want to follow. You know, it's always nice. Some ground rules.
6: I once did an article for Penthouse about, like, the dirtiest... names in the world. So that's how I know about fucking. But I asked my mom, because I know we used to go up to Amish country, like there's a lake there and stuff. I was like, have you ever been to fucking? Or not fucking, Blue Ball and Intercourse. And she's like, I went to both of those places with your father. Like she, I,
5: smooth.
6: You just
5: smooth.
6: Wrote my Penthouse article for me. Yeah, thank you, mom.
5: All you need is a line, honestly. It's kind of gold, you know?
6: There are some other good ones, though, but I think Dildo Newfoundland's my favorite. Yeah, it's just the silliest of all of them.
5: I like Fooking, though.
6: Fooking, though. We should all move there.
5: We should all move there. We should all figure out the craziest places, the craziest names of places in the world. Sounds like you've done some good digging.
6: Perhaps. Right now, I'm living in Sheepshead Bay. Don't stalk me, please.
5: I won't.
6: Which is a town in Brooklyn
5: True. That
6: is named after a fish that's head looks like a sheep.
5: No shit, really?
6: Yeah. Yeah, it's kind of cute, but I've never seen one in Sheepshead Bay. Oh, you guys, wait, I'm very excited.
4: Fuck it, Thailand.
5: Oh, yeah, classic.
6: It. It's Phuket, yeah. Fuck really. It. Fuck it. Yeah.
4: From John.
6: Anyway.
4: Thank you, John.
6: Oh, yeah. Okay, new TV idea. I'm going to share it here first. I'm already writing it. A new Brooklyn Cable Access TV show, even though I know that shit's going away soon, but Sheepshead. Probably with streaming and shit.
4: All right.
5: True.
6: Sheepshead Baywatch.
5: Hey.
6: You have to, Facebook, John and I were writing it in our heads all of our vacation away, just thinking of you as the David Hasselhoff character.
4: Running in slow motion.
6: I'm like, you know, it's largely Russian-Ukrainian population.
4: I've been working out.
6: Yeah,
5: that's how I picture you in your free time, running on the beach.
6: Yeah, I'm going to be the person in the tower that you never see because I haven't been working out because I kept getting sinus infections. That's my excuse. But anyway, I think it should be a little Russian spy flavored. You're the David Hasselhoff.
4: I would love to.
6: Okay, good.
5: We can make it happen. We can use our
6: connection. Do you want to be on Sheepshead Baywatch?
5: Of course I
6: want to. Wait, how old are you?
4: Feel free to hang out as long as...
5: 27.
6: Okay, I was close. Yeah. So you'd be the guy that gets a speed habit, obviously, you know, on Sheepshead.
4: What?
6: On Baywatch, there was also some, like, kid. Did you ever watch Baywatch? Did
5: Definitely
6: anyone
5: not.
6: In this? Okay.
5: Unfortunately.
6: Well, it's usually like, it's a bay, so I don't know how dangerous it could be. But usually it's like someone's like, oh, I got into the speed, you know, those 80s, early 90s.
5: Oh, okay. Yeah.
6: Or you like tipped a canoe or something. But We've got room for you in the scripts.
5: Hey, honestly, we can start my acting career whenever. I'll play whoever.
6: So you
5: know?
6: Needed to act. Yeah. we just need bodies.
5: Baywatch.
4: Yeah, we've done a lot of films together, and acting has never been a prerequisite for
6: but
4: casting.
6: But you're very good at it.
4: Well, I studied for 4 years the Kristen Linkletter technique.
6: That's it's like your craft. You're really good at it.
5: And the what technique?
4: Kristen Linkletter. It's freeing the natural voice. I went to college pretty young, age 16, and I studied under a guy named Eugene Kalish, who studied directly under Linkletter. Some of the actors that have... Patrick Stewart is a Linkletter actor.
5: Okay.
4: And it differs a great deal from, say, method acting. Like a method actor, if you are playing a complete asshole, you are a complete asshole off set, during set, et cetera, et cetera.
5: Yeah.
4: Linkletter training, it's intensive... getting in touch with your emotions, emotionally with your voice. And so what I can bring to, I can tap into my emotions from the words on a page. Same. And unfortunately I can't turn it off. When I really feel something, you're going to know it. You're going to hear it in my voice. Maybe that isn't unfortunate, but it's definitely better than, in my opinion, being an asshole offset when you're playing an asshole role.
6: I did not know the difference between them. I know nothing about acting, right? But I know you're really good.
4: A fine director.
6: Richard's really good.
5: You learned something today. You learned something today.
6: I did. Thank you for that clarification.
5: Thanks for enlightening us all.
4: It's doing shit like laying on the ground and going, and like all kinds of visualizations and relaxation techniques. It's about, you know, freeing the natural voice.
6: One of my favorite things you ever did at the Anti-Slam, it was like a super hot summer day, like 20 some odd years ago. And you said, "We're going to make it rain in here."
4: Oh, yeah.
6: And you did the thing where, have you ever had this? I'm not a theater person. I grow up around the theater, but this was so cool. Everybody like kind of taps. And
4: you need a whole audience of people.
6: So
4: and you start on one side snapping. And it starts like this, rubbing your hands together.
6: It's so cool.
4: And then snapping. And then I think it's, and that makes the rain sound. And then the feet make the thunder sound. And by the time you get the whole room going, it really sounds like a thunderstorm.
6: Remember, sick. You were
4: really
6: like,
4: cool.
6: Start with the left and go around the room. And by the time we were done with it, you felt like it kind of rained. It was a little bit of magic happening in that old hat.
5: Dude, it's cool to just get enough people in a space to like make a certain feeling happen. You know what I mean? Like, because you need a certain amount of people to make that happen. But like, cool, right? You can like... emulate a certain feeling or sound or feel to it. It sounds like you guys were able to do it, which is
4: Reverend
5: not easy.
4: Jen ran an open mic called the Anti-Slam. When she started it in 1995.
6: October of 1995.
4: She had been attending the Poetry Slams where artists were judged from 1 to 10. And she did not like the idea, nor did I, of art being reducible to a number. Mm. So she started the Anti-Slam where, like the Slam, there were three judges. Unlike the slam, everyone always got a 10.
5: Awesome. Love that,
6: you know what? Until right
4: and
6: now.
4: And it grew.
6: Yeah, I forgot that I had three token judges. I literally, like, that's the most basic thing. Every week is fun. Like, who wants to be a judge? So if it's usually McNerds, often the octogenarians of our group, but you get to be a judge and then you scream out 10 like vocally and expressively and stupidly after every act.
4: Yeah, judges 10.
6: You know what? It started maybe as like a bit reactionary, like I hate art being reduced to a numerical thing, but the Anti-Slam and your open mic quickly became their own thing. I think mostly because people were looking for venues where they could express themselves in the whole stupidity. I'm like, everyone gets a 10. It's
5: love
6: like,
5: that.
6: I'm Mr. Rogers, you know, well, it's so nice.
5: My mom always says like half of life is showing up. So if you show up, you're doing at least 50% of it. Sounds like you show up to the Anti-Slam.
6: Well,
5: you're getting 100%.
6: Face told me once the trick to acting was to show up and know your lines. But now I know that you have this guru technique going on.
5: He's actually tapped into some shit that we do not know about. Yeah, that's the real goal.
4: I've never talked about it before.
6: Oh my God, have you seen Wonder Man yet? Do I have to yell at you to see Wonder Man with Ben Kingsley yet?
4: No, I have not.
6: Have you seen it?
5: Movie? No, I haven't.
6: Wonder Man is like a superhero. It's a Marvel TV show, but it's really about acting.
5: Cool.
6: I mean, Wonder Man's like an actor who has superhero skills. And kind of has to hide them because they can't have superheroes in SAG or whatever because one guy accidentally swallowed an actor with his stomach. I can't even take it. But it's so good. And you remind me of Wonder Man. And he just got nominated for a fucking Emmy. Oh, wait. Sick. I'm not supposed to say fucking.
5: I already broke it like numerous times.
6: I was talking about fucking Austria. Oh, is your nice. Brother chiming in here? He didn't get enough attention growing up.
4: She's right. Wonder Man is excellent.
5: I'll tap
6: hey,
5: in.
6: Let your little brother have his show, John.
4: No, I specifically encourage okay, him good. To text
6: I miss John. I miss everyone, you know?
5: Yeah.
6: I know this isn't the What About Rev 10 hour, but...
4: Well, actually it is. You're my guest.
6: Okay, well, that's
5: it does
6: cool.
5: sound like it is.
4: That's exactly what it is.
5: That's why you have guests on, right?
6: Yeah,
5: you talk about
6: yeah but
5: life.
6: No one wants to hear about this. Like, all I do is paint like 70 hours a week now, and sick. Then that is the most boring thing a human can do.
5: Hell no, it's not. You paint...
6: Yeah, but it's not interesting to talk about. Like, today I put some layers down on a canvas that I remember when you were there last time after that giant canvas, and you're like, how many hours did this take you? Well, it had already reached 1,000, right? 1,000 hours of blank space, your brain. Now it's like up to 3,000, but I did finish some other paintings.
4: How is that not interesting?
6: Because it just makes you sound like you're freaking nuts.
5: What are you painting?
6: It is magnetic distortions of a 1960s ad about troll dolls. It's actually what happens, you know, not a kaleidoscope, but when they had the special effects on TV or video cameras where everything kaleidoscopes itself. What happens when it's a troll doll?
5: What happens?
6: It is very psychedelic. Also, it's in sick. Black and white, so I'm trying to turn it into color, which is a whole other set of problems, and it's a lot of work.
5: But is that,
6: like, it's a lot of work.
5: Isn't that the beauty of art, though, is, like, you find something that brings you some inspiration, you try to get it down, and,
6: if
5: like...
6: If I don't finish it this month, I'm going to go more insane.
5: Okay. No, that's a, you got also, a goal, then, early in the month.
6: I took a month off to paint our bathroom.
5: Cool.
6: And
5: what color?
6: Well, funny you should ask. I painted the steam pipe to look like Freddy the Flute from H&R Puff and stuff. So you only notice it if you're sitting on the toilet and then you look up his flute. And then
5: all the details.
6: It's all the, like, it looks like a surf shack now. And I used the old laundry hamper built in from the 30s and created a hidden tiki bar.
5: No shit. In the bathroom.
6: Yeah, I know. It doesn't seem sanitary, but sometimes you got to get away from...
4: My brother sent some of his recent art.
6: It's damn beautiful.
5: Cool art.
6: Very nice.
5: Love art. Yo, friends, I got to dip out. I got some dinner plans.
4: Well, thank you so much for joining us.
5: Dude, thanks for having me on.
4: Listen to Headphones In Saturdays, 6 p.m. right here on Art Star Scene Radio. With Eli Adler.
5: Yeah, tune in. Thanks for having me, Faceboy. Pleasure as always. Reverend, great meeting you.
6: It was very nice chatting with you.
5: Totally.
6: And I hope you have a lovely dinner. What are you having this evening?
5: My friend Lucas is deciding, so I don't know. Often Thai food.
6: Oh, I love Thai food.
5: Love Thai food. You can never go wrong. He's a big fan.
6: Have some pad Thai on me.
5: Damn, dude, I'm getting good. Some pad keema out for sure. I go spicy usually. Oh, that's the plan.
6: Okay, well, go nuts.
5: Thanks. Be
6: good
5: well.
6: Good for your sinuses.
5: It is good for the sciences, good for the soul too. You know, it is. Tasty is good for the brain. So,
6: well, yeah, some of those are like when they put basil in it. It's interesting to find that it is a bit of an anti-anxiety.
5: Basil is?
6: Yeah, no. I was like, why do I keep craving basil in my?
5: Because you're trying to food. Get the anxiety down. Love that. I'll have to tap in.
6: Always.
5: All right, you guys enjoy. Be well. Have a nice Saturday. Night. Stay safe and chat soon.
4: From my brother, headphones in, testicles out.
5: Hell yeah.
6: If only I could. All right, what's going on? I like the NYX colored cup holders. These are new additions. Who put cup holders on the desk?
4: I don't know, but they're certainly handy.
6: Is this a break?
4: What's that?
6: Is this a break?
4: A break? What do you mean?
6: In the radio, are we still recording?
4: Yeah, we're still on.
6: Faceboy's messing with me. Cheers. When Faceboy and I got some extra work working for Nickelodeon, you went up to the director and said, I'm tripping. By the way, I'm tripping.
4: Was I tripping?
6: No. I remember Race Rabbit. Chris, the guy who was
4: Chris,
6: the director.
4: Sure. Yeah, yeah, like, I could tell him.
6: By the way, I'm tripping.
4: Chris, he directed Snow Day.
6: I don't know. I remember Race Rabbit.
4: Race Rabbit was fun.
6: Yeah, it was like about a little rabbit that drove in a race car.
4: And I was dressed as in a chef uniform, if I remember.
6: I think you were.
4: That was awesome. I wonder if

0: for Fox or something, and Chris Koch was like, are you an art star? Like, you could spot him from a mile away in Hollywood. Is this okay?
1: Mm-hmm. Race Rabbit. Show origin, Kablam, aired on...
0: Kablam!
1: Aired on Nickelodeon from 96 to 2000, showcasing various creator-driven animation styles. Chris Koch, along with Jim Murphy, composed the theme song and incidental music for Race Rabbit.
0: I think it had a jazzy, like, maybe I'm imagining all of it. Like, if you were to tell me that I'm in the afterlife and you're telling Race Rabbit seems so strange now.
1: I think we can find it, actually. I see the opening theme.
0: Sheepshead Baywatch.
1: Yeah, we might be. It's a British series. Conk Productions. I remember Conk Productions, too.
0: Are they the same people that you got shit, what was it? Oh, yeah, you got the Banana Splits gig.
1: That might have also been Conk.
0: I think it was. I was too small for the Snorky costume.
1: Too bad.
0: It was nice for us to let me audition. When I saw the costumes, I'm like, I can't. They're too big.
1: I played Flegel the Beagle, the main guy.
0: I have never been more jealous, except when you got a picture of Mom Donnie. Then yeah, I was then more jealous of you. Yeah. How was that? What was it like?
1: It was awesome. If there are only two mayors in my lifetime, maybe three, that I can think of that I would have wanted to be in a photograph
0: LaGuardia.
1: With in my lifetime.
0: Mm.
1: David Dinkins.
0: I forgot how old you are. I wish I could have met Dinkins to say what drove Giuliani most insane. Crime really went down under you.
1: It did. Dinkins was you know, he only had the one term, and yeah. Some folks think of him as ineffective, but the truth is his policies were really strong, and they carried over into the Giuliani administration and brought crime down, and Giuliani just took credit for it.
0: Dinkins wasn't a bad dude.
1: He was awesome.
0: He wasn't a power-hungry maniac.
1: No.
0: So
1: and he wasn't a racist like Giuliani.
0: Dude, when I watch, and it kills me, like, in my lifetime, just turned 54, fellas. In my lifetime, ICE is the most disgusting thing I've ever seen on our soil that's been created by the very politicians that we entrust to not kill us if we're processing things like no habeas corpus, you know?
1: Mm-hmm.
0: And I can't believe it exists. And then I think about their quotas, and I think about what Giuliani did was really silly quotas, right? Like, get you for graffiti
1: I'm going to go after the squeegee guys.
0: Yeah, the squeegee guys. Remember I got a ticket for, like, sitting on the floor of the subway because they took all the benches away at some point. And it was like, they're quotas, dude. They want 100. And I tore up the ticket. I wrote to the sheriff. I was like, there weren't any benches, and they let it go. But, like, fighting for the most basic shit. And now it's unmentionable. What's happening is so sick because it's here. Other shit happens that's insane elsewhere. But, like, locking people up for months at a time. No, my mom was an immigrant, you know. She was one of them white immigrants that spoke English, so I'm sure Trump would be fine with it, you know. But Trump's mom is also an immigrant from Scotland. He never talks about that shit. You know, just like my mom. God rest her soul. But it's this.
1: I
0: can't
1: to
0: take.
1: Go to Scotland
0: and wear a mini.
1: I'd like to wear a kilt. I'd like to show.
0: Like, dude, if
1: my
0: you think kids. Immigrants are your problem, you're an idiot. Like, I can't take it. I can't. So anyway, that's my soapbox for today.
1: And do just what I will.
0: I was happy people got to see during the World Cup, because Scotland got in the World Cup, that Scottish people like could party and they're really good visitors. And, you know, did you see all that? They're playing the bagpipes at 7 a.m.
1: I did not. But let's talk about how we fought with the Dance Liberation Front.
0: Sure.
1: The Dance Liberation Front, one of the moronic things that Giuliani did is he dusted off this law from 1926, the cabaret law, which says you can't have more than three people dancing in a venue unless they have a cabaret license. This law was based in racist ideology.

0: basically to prevent interracial dancing. The cabaret licenses were simply not issued to the black owned clubs. And so, you know, shocker, Giuliani.
1: Well, I mean, to be
0: starts
1: honest,
0: enforcing a racist under, law, well, a, under, a law based in under racist Dinkins, ideology.
1: Under Dinkins, because of the Happy Land fire, they brought it back out, I think. To
0: not the dance part.
1: Oh, I know, but the cabaret, to punish them to the maximum extent of the law, in which case that was just a sad, horrible, tragic event. Mm. I think everybody felt bad on every... It's horrible. But then Giuliani is like, I'm going to take it like Dick Dastardly, you know, like, and close down Meow Mix for the weekend because there are lesbians dancing there. But the quotas seem to be out of control, like the amount of stuff they closed, ticketed, so stupid.
0: So what started happening is that, hello. Somebody's entered the studio.
1: Was it a ghost?
0: I don't know. We're quiet. Are you with Radio Free Brooklyn?
2: I am. I was just working the show upstairs, so I was dropping off a couple.
0: Oh, okay. Awesome. Okay.
2: Sorry to disturb.
0: No problem.
1: You're not disturbing at all. We have nothing to talk about. No, I'm just kidding. So, we have lots to talk about.
0: So the enforcement of these of this cabaret law meant that people... clubs started getting shut down and padlocked just because people were dancing without these cabaret licenses. And it was Reverend Jen and Robert Pritchard and myself that formed a group called the Dance Liberation Front to protest this. And initially it was, we went up to Footloose.
1: They made fun of us. Remember, Time Out made fun of us because we went up to the Footloose show and... kind of just created a liberated dance zone.
0: Yes.
1: I remember bringing boombox disco tape.
0: And then there was also one on Orchard Street. And then we had planned, it was starting to grow, and we had planned a conga line up Avenue A. And there was like 100 fucking paddy wagons. They were all there. And Robert and Jen said, Faceboy, you know how to talk to police.
1: But the best thing, you were like, oh, so it was, I'd gone for a jog and I thought I'll jog for a minute before this whole thing. And I see on Houston and I guess or Avenue A, I see this just massive amount of cops. Mm-hmm. So I jog back to serve and you said, that's okay. I'll just tell them we're all going to leave quietly in a line to music. So smart ass. But we didn't.
0: Here's what happened. So I approached found out who was in charge there. And I said, we're Dance Liberation Front. Are you here for us? And he said, yeah. And I said, well, we have this protest planned. And how can we do this without anybody getting arrested? And he said, well, if you don't have a permit, as long as you're not taking up more than 50% of the sidewalk, you're fine. And we said, well, our plan is a conga line.
1: Yeah.
0: And that inherently does not take up more than 50% of the sidewalk. So they were there initially to, you know, stop us. But once this had been worked out, they wound up escorting us, stopping traffic. And then the light bulb went off and I said, you know, the police are not really our enemy on this.
1: No, they were not.
0: They were not our enemy.
1: I don't think anyone likes meeting quotas. You know what I mean? Whether you're an Amazon warehouse employee or a cop or whatever, quota makes your life seem, or your work seem more shallow. Like, I got to ratchet up this shit, you know? But that was a great night. And
0: yeah, and so I started meeting with the police in advance and securing permits.
1: And
0: one of the things I would say when I would meet with them is, look, I know you guys didn't get into police work to arrest people for dancing. And then they would realize, you know, we're not the enemy. And they're like, yeah, you're right. You know,
1: that was a lot to sort of, those experiences were really good.
0: Yeah. And it got larger. We surrounded City Hall and we did the hokey pokey. That was my favorite.
1: The Parks Department. They were always a bit more reticent to give us permits, I remember.
0: But we got them. We always got them.
1: Yeah, but the cops would give us a permit first, so then the Parks Department would follow. I think at the time I was also working for the Parks Department because I worked at the zoo and then I worked at Shakespeare in the Park. I knew Henry Stern. Remember Giuliani's buddy that was like, he gave everyone crazy names who worked at the zoo? Henry Stern? He was the Parks Commissioner in the Y2K era. And he come into the park. I'm like dressed as a giant frog. Where's that giant frog? And I'm like petting the pig. I dressed as a giant frog at the zoo, in case you have not read my book, Elf Girl. But there were weird times.
0: Get your books.
1: I didn't bring any books because I was already on the Q-Train platform.
0: That's okay. So anyway, we continued to do these dance actions. Eventually, the law was repealed, and people can dance. And it's interesting. I've been reading Lao Tzu every morning.
1: Good.
0: Yes, it's been wonderful.
1: My mind is so empty. I'm like an idiot.
0: And yeah,
1: right. My favorite quote ever.
0: I think about how, you know, people don't remember the Dance Liberation Front. And when they're in a bar dancing, well, maybe they do, but young people who are in bars dancing have no idea that they're doing it freely because of the work we done. And what occurs to me is the greatest leader is one who is barely known by the people. The people will say it happened to us naturally. And so it doesn't feel important to me that younger folk know they can dance in a bar because of what we did.
1: Oh no, they should. They're spoiled. They should bring back the draft and not let them dance in bars. I'm just kidding, Gen Z. No, I don't think they know what the suffering was like. I'm just kidding. Also, though, I don't think they could imagine it just the way I can't imagine some of the stuff that's going on now. You know, right. Like,
0: yeah, the people who are fighting ICE, you know, 20
1: so
0: years, 30 years from now, they will not be remembered for what they did. But the work that they're doing now is so important.
1: Yeah. So that was fun. It felt every day like you were Kevin Bacon living in Footloose Land. Who doesn't want to be Kevin Bacon in Footloose Land?
0: It was fun.
1: It's really weird when you think about it.
0: And we weren't. As the Tao Te Ching would say, we weren't forcing, we weren't fighting, mm-hmm. we were dancing. It was mm-hmm. a protest organization that was fun, that wasn't about force.
1: I like this. John was reading the paper today. I got a little skim of it. Something about people in Oregon, like, protesting ICE naked. That's so cool.
0: I love it.
1: No one can, you don't have any weapons on you. You know, no one can argue with you if you're naked. I mean, maybe if you're like naked and raving crazy on PCP. But I'm way too shy. But maybe I could do it. I'd go out naked to fight ICE. I go out naked for lots of things. Am I kidding? I go out naked when it's warm enough. I used to go out naked, well, not out of my apartment. But those summers where I just didn't really feel like moving the air conditioner all the way over to the window. Were you there on Naked Day where I was like, I can't bother plugging it in or lifting it up anymore. I'm not wearing clothes anymore. That's what the Lower East Side did to me. People wonder how I went crazy. The Lower East Side.
0: So you described your life as a painter as boring, but
1: it's so boring.
0: Do you love it?
1: I love painting. Doesn't give you, like, I want to do it right, you know? I'm not saying I'm doing like Jericho's Raft of the Medusa, but I am locking myself in a former bank vault for 2 years to finish it now. Sometimes it always waited for me, you know, like I came to New York to go to art school. Painting's my first love. Next to Dick, obviously. No, I'm just kidding. But I came here as like, I'm going to be an artist because I love, like, I can't stop doing it ever. Mm-hmm. I don't have time to write books. I don't have time. Maybe Sheep's at Baywatch, but this is the thing that was waiting for me until I was like, in my 50s, like, do it, bitch. You're good at it. Do it. I'm afraid of things I'm good at. I love things I'm bad at.
0: Let's talk about your books, because many of them are available for... If you don't want to, you don't have to. But a lot of them are available, and I'd like to, you know, if maybe you get a couple of sales out of it.
1: Sure, only one of my books makes any royalties at all. Would you like to know which one?
0: Cats of Coney Island?
1: BDSM 101.
0: All right, let's start with that.
1: Okay.
0: Why should people buy BDSM 101?
1: I'm no expert, but it is like, if you don't understand the game of football, you get Football for Dummies, which has been sold out for like 20 years, Football for Dummies. If you don't understand BDSM, and I don't fully understand it, I was given it as a work assignment to do the most thorough job I could making a guidebook for people who were curious about BDSM. It's a good guidebook.
0: It's one of the few books that were written kind of as, we're going to pay you to write this, as opposed to something you wrote and then got published. And
1: yeah, I mean, I wrote for Shout, right? And I never thought, like, I toyed around with doing a book about downtown and LES. And it wasn't until I was in London doing opening act for the Trachtenbergs at Soho House, I think, in London. And there's one night, and I'm just telling stories. I actually enjoyed when I get on stage in London doing a bit about just going out by myself in London, like photographing yourself in front of Big Ben. So anyway, one night, I'm telling stories or reading from my journal, and these publishers from Hotter and Sun, they leave the next night a six-pack of Budweiser, a bunch of chocolates, and a letter, we're interested in publishing your memoir. Okay, cool. So I met with them, and they put the idea, maybe all these collected essays that I, you know, that deal fell through, but maybe these collected essays about this magical time in New York and the magical reality of like finding your way as an artist. It could be any time, like 90s, 2000s is, who cares? It's about finding your voice as an artist. So they liked it and they gave me the idea, okay, I'll put like 12 chapters together.
0: And which book did this become?
1: Elf Girl. Like, and then when I was like, came back from London, I got the Nerve gig, and sex columns, they're way more popular than life stories.
0: What year did Elf Girl come out?
1: 2011, I think, and then Live Nude Elf was 2010.
0: Live Nude Elf was before.
1: Yeah, because Jonathan Ames, he was tired of me
0: Live
1: being...
0: Live Nude Elf, I have 2009.
1: Yeah, okay, 2009. So the year my dad died, you're like, oh, if I get published, everything's going to be great. And then it's like, same year my dad dies. Like, yeah, it just, yeah, I always want to be careful what you wish for. Like, for a lot of writers, getting published seems like this, and for me, mostly because I was always broke. You get published, you get a few $1,000, right? Mm-hmm. It doesn't hurt. But then I realized this isn't everything. And also, with writing, I'm tired of the cleverness. Like, I don't really want to tell stories or be clever. I want things that aren't just a sentence, and that's why I'm painting now. Mm-hmm. And you don't want to go through the shit of like, this is what we think the cover should look like. Nah, just not me. I'm an artist. You know?
0: It's nice to not be doing a lot of those things.
1: Mm-hmm.
0: It's nice to, and I've thought about acting, going back into acting. And if I do, I think it'll be community theater.
1: I would love to see you do. I'd love to see you do Shakespeare. I'd love, frankly, to see you act in anything. You're so good, and I hate. We're similar. We're hippies. We're weirdos. We're artists. We're bohemians. I didn't like the commercial aspect of it. Like they want you to put a bow on it. Jeff Kenney used to say he liked an act. Or he thought it was funny. He'd go, they didn't ask for a laugh. And I never forgot that. Don't ask for a laugh. Don't ask for the, you know, just do the art because you feel it.
0: Yes. I don't want to deal with all the all with agents or managers or
1: you've done any of that. In your life, you've done the best thing you can do, which is to live your life and love bravely, always. You know what I mean? Like, the other stuff is so... How do people get caught? I got caught up in it mostly because it's like, how am I going to afford my apartment now?
0: Sure, yeah. Exactly.
1: You end up writing stupid articles about like dirty place names in America. And that's good. It was good to have writing as a way to like pay for my painting habit. Yeah. Mm-hmm. It's nice to go a little deeper now to be at that crossroads.
0: And you have accomplished so much and done so many amazing things. You're without compromise. Well, no, that's not true. You have had to compromise.
1: I compromised a bunch of them.
0: Yeah, I totally take that back.
1: I literally said to people when I got some shopping agreements on a couple books, not much. Hey, don't look at me. I'm not rolling in dough. Anyway, but I'm like, I literally don't give a shit what you do with my books. Like, I don't care who plays me. I don't care what you do with it. If I have enough money to live as an artist, like, and I'm never like, oh, it's so precious about my work. Take it. Do whatever you want. I don't care. Just don't.
0: Today, before, you know, you had just last night said, yesterday, said that you'd be available today. So, of course, I can just sit down with you and come up with you. I've known you literally more than half my life. And I'm 61 years old, but I do like to prepare. And I started looking at just how many books you've written, and that's just your books. You know, that's not you fucking doing rats in front of cats at the Winter Garden Theater.
1: That's what I want to do. Books were a way to support that, you know.
0: And your whole dressing up as the fifth Teletubby, doo-doo.
1: Doo-doo.
0: And Tools of the New School. Just so much stuff that you've done.
1: But I only got to be in Tools because you knew Alexa, who was friends with Ennis.
0: Okay.
1: Alexa, I think her name was Alexis. She was friends with Ennis, and they needed an elf costume. And you're like, my friend Jenna has an elf costume. I met Ennis in the stairwell. He goes, maybe you want to play an elf in this show. So that was my introduction to cable access.
0: And then he realized you were brilliant and kept going.
1: I realized they were brilliant.
0: They were brilliant.
1: I always said about my Live New Elf, Nerve Column, everything, I'm not even that good of a writer. I just write down what my friends say. You know what I mean? Like, the dialogue of art stars is always so ingenious that I didn't have to write much.
0: That's another thing I was thinking about today, how linguists like to preserve things.
1: Mm-hmm.
0: How interesting would it be to, you know, the language of the art star scene? How, if I sat down with the linguist, I'd say, well, bois can mean beer or friend. In a sentence, it would be, hey, bois, could you get me a bois?
1: Gerber.
0: Oh, no, we're all out. Yeah, somebody gerbered all the bois.
1: My response to that is Gerber.
0: Somebody gerbered all the bois.
1: Do people, I hope there are people listening that maybe don't know what Gerber means.
0: Mm-hmm.
1: Can we explain?
0: I'm sure there are plenty of people that don't know what it means. We had developed our whole language, our whole lexicon, a Lower East Side lexicon.
1: If you're frustrated by a slow moment at the anti-slam, people are more respectful at your open mic generally, but at the anti-slam, we could just scream out Gerber for no reason. Gerber is our friend Peter Gerber. Peter, if you're listening, I love you. But he did Gerber joints, he Gerbered beers, which means hanging on to for too long a time.
0: Yes, yes. When a joint goes around and you smoke half of it, they used to call it, well, they do still call it bogarting.
1: It's Gerbering. I can never.
0: For the art stars,
1: I mean,
0: Gerber.
1: We probably use Gerber in our household like 6 times a day. I'm at Gerber the coffee station, you know. So, when I had a severe mouse problem, at the former Lower East Side Show Museum. I'm not afraid to admit it. I did not live in a very nice apartment there, nor do I now, but this one was so much worse. The old Troll Museum member, massive cat problem, or not cat problem, but
0: mice.
1: They would come out and like eat JJ's dog food and like try to party with us. So I posted, "Can I Gerber someone's cat?" Like a flyer. "Can I Gerber your cat?" Little did I know that a beautiful cat would get its head stuck in the door of the bookstore where I worked.
0: That's my cat.
1: Piss all over the bookstore where they were about to fire me. And that bitch took care of the mice. Oh, man. You know, Tenny loves you. And you haven't visited him in a while.
0: Ten, yeah, I'm going to have to come visit.
1: And you haven't met Lil P yet.
0: I have not.
1: Oh, you're gonna be wiped out.
0: It's amazing the memory Tenny has.
1: Yeah.
0: Like, it had been, I don't know how long since we'd seen each other, but when I did come visit, it was like, oh yeah, I know you.
1: Yeah, Daddy. Hurricane Sandy. Mommy was partying in New Orleans. And I had bad luck, but that was weird. But yeah, Tenny loves you, but you will die over Lil P. She's so cute. She's so dumb. I mean, I had the world's smartest dog, Reverend Jr. Right? We'd all agree she could act. She manipulated every situation. Lil P is a Shorkie. She's half Yorkie and half Shih Tzu. And she looks like Benji. And she just fucking loves everyone. She's like, ah, yeah, yeah, yeah, yeah, yeah. She smiles.
0: Nice. Remy was a smiler.
1: Oh, she's a lot like Remy. If Remy were an obese Shih Tzu Yorkie. My mom, because she had dementia, we didn't quite realize how bad. I think she was just like flinging roast potatoes at the dog. Really. We exercise a lot. But
0: I created 3 characters to interview you. I went to AI. And the first one was Google AI, and I said, "Hi, I'm Gina. I'm 13 years old. I'm interviewing Reverend Jen Miller for my school paper. Can you help me with some questions?"
1: What are those questions?
0: The next one was also Gina, who is a
1: nerd,
0: prominent member of Dykes on Bikes, who has a secret crush on you that was going to interview you for NPR. Yeah, I did this with AI. I posed as different people. Each time you close the window, it forgets who you are.
1: I'm going to meet
0: Gina. And the third one was Rick, who was going to interview you for his podcast, Life with Kinky Rick. So who do you want to hear a question from first?
1: All of them.
0: I know.
1: Probably Kinky Rick.
0: Kinky Rick, all right.
1: Kinky Rick, I'm sure, knows more than I do. You know what I'm saying? Kinky Rick and I go back.
0: Okay. Here are 5 kink-friendly podcast questions tailored for your conversation with Reverend Jen Miller on Life with Kinky Rick. These questions draw on her background as a professional submissive, a sex writer for Nerve, and the author of BDSM 101 and Live Nude Elf. 1. The dungeon versus the classroom. In your early 20s, you worked as a professional submissive in a Manhattan dungeon before becoming a sex surrogate. How did navigating the commercial side of power dynamics shape your personal philosophy on submission and boundaries when you later wrote BDSM 101?
1: Good question.
0: The ones for Kinky Rick were the best.
1: Yes, Kinky Rick's a genius. No, what I found working at Pandora's, I was studying people very closely. I mean, I worked there like 1 hour a week. I was the laziest person because I'm like, I just need enough to pay my rent, you know. But I liked studying people, not just the people who came in there and what their fantasies were. Also so beautiful. Oh, the Versailles room. You get a real feel for empathy. Like, this is the thing. Like, I might want to go play bingo and drink some beers, right? For some people, their lives are so wound up in stuff that they need this fantasy release. But when I interviewed with Eva Margolis, it was, you know, 15 years after. And I didn't tell her even that I'd been a sex columnist, because the ad was like, someone pretty and nice, you know. And I was like,
0: I'm pretty, I'm nice.
1: I was in my 30s, you know. Now I look like fucking Skeletor. You look fantastic. With a,
0: you look great.
1: I look like Florida Man. Also, I'm dressed like I'm ready for a Mountain Dew commercial in 1976. But anyway, I just don't give a fuck that much anymore. But I wanted to go in cold and
0: you
1: learn.
0: You look like a runner.
1: I was running 8 miles a day, and then I got a sinus infection. But we could go on and on. No one here wants to hear about my sinus infection. You want to hear about this. But honestly, it helped me that I didn't tell her any of that, that she hired me on the spot. She gave me some giant books to read about Masters and Johnsons, and I got a really good education overnight. And I have to say, like, it was... It's tough because you meet people who are in the throes of terrible intimacy issues and stuff. And I do think Masters and Johnsons will survive long after I'm dead. Just the idea that touching someone's hand and letting them feel the sensory, you know, so you can help somebody clear all the cobwebs out of their brain and, like, that's what it feels like to get touched. Some people, they might on the outside seem perfect. They have perfect girlfriend, perfect job. They've forgotten what it feels like. So I grew that the role as sex surrogate is more important than anything I ever wrote. Kinky Rick, thank you for asking.
0: Oh, Gina also secretly has a crush on you.
1: Is this a dyke?
0: Yeah. So, do you want to hear a question from from Gina? Okay.
1: I'm here to help.
0: Okay. Since you want to keep your crush under wraps while letting her star power shine, these questions lean into her specific world of kitsch, underground New York's history, and art star status. On the Soul of Trolls, Jen, you've dedicated so much energy to the Troll Museum. What is it about the specific aesthetic of a troll doll with that wild hair and joyful face that speaks so deeply to the human condition and your own art?
1: Okay, I think I'm in love with Gina. Because what I realized actually doing that giant painting, this thing, like 3,000 hours or something at this point, I kept trying to make it symmetrical, and it wasn't. The troll's face, the rubber, its mouth is lopsided. And so what I actually had to do was get on eBay and get the specific troll from the 1967 ad, photograph that troll in the sunlight, draw its face a bunch of times so that I could fully understand that what made it beautiful was its lopsidedness. I have to get used to asymmetry because it's more natural than symmetry, and my perfectionist brain wants to make everything symmetrical. The troll reminds me that everything's not symmetrical, but also I'm trying to get at the essence of a creature that's a throwaway toy that looks human but isn't, is liminal, it's in this world, but the other one, I don't know. Where do you want me to start, Gina? Let's cuddle up. Come on.
0: Do you want to know? So,
1: those assless chaps of yours are burning a fire in my soul.
0: So you're going to need at least
1: one. Sorry, John.
0: John. You're going to need at least one from 13-year-old Gina.
1: I'm afraid.
0: Since you're writing for a school newspaper, the best questions will connect her unique world to these to things students your age can relate to, like hobbies, history, and staying true to yourself. What was the very first troll doll you ever got, and what made you fall in love with them? And then it tells you why these are good questions, because AI is talking to a 13-year-old.
1: Gina.
0: So she goes, why this is great. It's a perfect icebreaker. She actually got her first troll doll at a mall when she was young. So it connects
1: 11.
0: Her childhood to yours. So what was the very first troll doll you ever got, and what made you fall in love with them? Mm. Question from 13-year-old Gina for school newspaper.
1: Gina, you're getting a bit of a late start. I got Adriana when I was 11. I was with my friend Jen. There are a lot of Jens. If you were born in the 70s, you know, girl. So I end up at the mall. We're going to, like, review the mall for our zine called Jen Magazine. And I see this thing and I'm like, it's so cool looking, right? So I got it. And then I talked about the troll in my zine. Gina, just write a zine. Find a Xerox machine. Wait, what was the question? I'm sorry.
0: We'll move on. We have time for one more, I think. I'm guessing you want
1: children are boring.
0: Dykes on bikes. Or yeah, do you want Kinky Rick?
1: I don't know. Can Rick. I both at once?
0: All right, we'll try. Okay. As a member of Dykes on Bikes, a huge part of our history is reclaiming a word once used to hurt us. As a self-proclaimed patron saint of the uncool, how do you see the power of reclaiming weirdness or trash culture as an act of defiance?
1: Gina, Jesus. Okay, well, I don't even see it as an act of defiance. You're you, right? So you can't be anything else. Being you is not... Yeah, you're you. Keep being you. There's... I don't see built into bohemian lifestyle or being weird as like an act of defiance. You are who you are, and it's awesome, and no one should ever touch it. Gina, now you come like hold me.
0: Hold me.
1: Get you over Gina, here. You I know, really she's a redhead. Well. Kinky Rick, we got one more. We got
0: one
1: 3 minutes.
0: One more from Kinky okay. Rick. Kink as art and comedy. Your book, Live New Delft, details highly unusual sex experiments, like climbing into a giant balloon at a balloon fetish party. Why do you think it's important to bring humor, absurdity, and the spirit of the art star into alternative sexualities rather than taking everything completely seriously?
1: Because taking everything completely seriously, especially when it comes to sex or your body, what you look like, anything can hurt you. And so it is play. Like, it should always be taken seriously because it's sex, right? But it should still be playful, and I hope I brought that to my book or whatever. Just have fun, Kinky Rick. Don't do anything I wouldn't do, which is everything, Kinky Rick.
0: I won't.
1: Other Gina, go write your paper, okay? Leave me alone. You shouldn't child. Be listening to those papers. Get the fuck off this radio.
0: Get out of here.
1: Other Gina, go make a zine. 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And in like a couple years, maybe kiss a boy, but not until, gross.
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1: Can you claim us as dependents?
0: Gerber. But much love to you, Reverend Jen. Thank you so much for being
1: thank
0: here.
1: Thank you for having great. Me on. I needed this.
0: This. Awesome.
1: Hey, Faceboy's mom and Faceboy's brother and anyone else in the family listening, what's up?
0: Coming up next on Radio Free Brooklyn is The Circuit with Courtney Love. Show yourself some love. Show some love to others. It is important, and you know that it is. And always love to you, Lucille. That's our show.
1: Can I stay?
0: Can you stay? You're going to have to ask
1: I love
0: Courtney
1: you, face
0: Love about
1: boy.
0: That. Love you too. Bye, everybody.
3: Hey, Tom. I don't know if you have anything to do with the 20,000 Trump lies wall. 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Look at Cuomo. You want that for the rest of our fucking lives? 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